For nearly 200 years, the Christian Church has been singing Sir Robert Grant's great hymn, "O Worship the King." It is taken from Psalm 104. I'm sure that Sir Grant was meditating on these verses. The first verse of Psalm 104 reads, "Bless the Lord, O my soul. O Lord, my God, you are very great. You are clothed with splendor and majesty." And now here is the full group to sing, "O Worship the King," and join with them as they sing.

The Bible has the answer. You have provided the questions, and we search God's holy word, the Bible, in order to find the answers. Question number one. What is the difference between the Garden of Eden and the Garden of Gethsemane? Interesting question, and I wondered at first whether the questioner was very unfamiliar with their Bible, but as I've dug into this more, I've noted numerous differences as well as similarities. Matthew and Mark mention the Garden of Gethsemane by name. Luke and John, although they certainly include the account of Jesus and his disciples there, do not name it by its name, Gethsemane. And we have, especially in Matthew chapter 26 and verses 36 to 56, that's 21 whole verses, the action or what took place there in the Garden of Eden or in the Garden of Gethsemane. The Garden of Eden, we have to go to the very beginning of the Old Testament and Genesis chapter 2, verses 8 down to chapter 3. And verse 24. And so Eden, we find at the beginning of the Old Testament, and Gethsemane towards the beginning of the New Testament in the Gospels. Both of them are described to us as a beautiful place, a place of rest, a place of wonder. But also mixed in with that beauty, there is a strange pain that comes. The pain of the fall of Adam and Eve in sin, and Jesus in the anguish of his soul, and the sweat drops of blood, and the betrayal that took place there in the Garden of Gethsemane. Both of the gardens, we remember them as places of meeting, places of communion with our Heavenly Father. There, Adam and Eve walked with God as he would come in the cool of the day. And there, of course, Jesus in Gethsemane, calling upon his Heavenly Father and praying, and so great pain, God walking in the garden in Eden and in Gethsemane. In both of them, Satan sought to do his worst. And in both of them, we have judgment that is pronounced. And in Eden, a man and a woman and all humanity disobeyed. In Gethsemane, the God-man, Jesus, he was perfectly obedient to his Father. And finally, in both, we move out. We find at the end of chapter 3 of Genesis that Adam and Eve are sent out of the garden. And in the Gospels, we have Jesus and the entourage that came to arrest him and take him away. They move out of the Garden of Gethsemane. But we find ourselves in the very last chapter of the Bible. At the end of the Bible, we find ourselves back in the garden, and I read from Garden of Eden, and we read from Revelation chapter 22, verses 1 and 2, "Then he showed me," the Apostle John speaks of in his vision of glory, "then the angel, that he showed me a river of the water of life, clear as crystal, coming from the throne of God and of the Lamb. In the middle of its street, on either side of the river, was the tree of life." We haven't seen that since the Garden of Eden. But here it is, the tree of life, bearing 12 kinds of fruit, yielding its fruit every month. And the leaves of the tree were for the healing of the nations. Back there in Eden's garden, that is the great plan of God to welcome us back, to bring us back to paradise where we would dwell for all eternity with him. Question number two. What are some of the most helpful scriptures to deal with grief? Let me list a number of them to you.
The Psalms are, of course, wonderfully blessed in this way. Psalm 34 and verse 18, "The Lord is close to the brokenhearted and saves those who are crushed in spirit." Psalm 147 and verse 3, "He, God, heals the brokenhearted and binds up their wounds." We also have Psalm 55 and verse 22, "Cast your cares on the Lord, and He will sustain you. He will never let the righteous fall." In 2 Corinthians chapter 1 and verses 3 and 4, the Apostle Paul begins his letter saying, "Blessed be the God and Father of our Lord Jesus Christ, the Father of mercies and God of all comfort, who comforts us in all our affliction, so that we may be able to comfort those who are in any affliction with the comfort with which we ourselves are comforted by God." Jesus in Matthew chapter 5 and verse 4 declared, "Blessed are those who mourn, for they shall be comforted." And the Apostle Paul in Romans chapter 8 and verse 18, "I consider," oh, this is powerful truth, "I consider that the sufferings of this present time," that includes grief and bereavement, "are not worthy to be compared with the glory that is to be revealed to us." And 1 Peter chapter 5 and verse 7, "Casting all your anxieties on Him because He cares for you." One more, Isaiah chapter 26 and verse 3, "You keep Him in perfect peace whose mind is stayed on you because He trusts in you." Thank you for these questions. If you have a question, send it to us. Our mailing address is Faith to Live By, Box 426, Winnipeg, Manitoba, R3C2H6. Lois and Ruth join with me as we sing "Here Is Love," and then Heidi Taves comes to sing "It's in His Name."

I'm Jim Barber, and I am so pleased to tell you of Praise to the Lord, a brand new recording of 13 gospel songs by the Faith to Live By musicians. Included in this set of 13 songs are well-known favorites, such as A New Name in Glory, His Eye is on the Sparrow, Oh, Worship the King, Take the Name of Jesus with You, Wonderful Grace of Jesus, and of course the title song, Praise to the Lord the Almighty, as well as 7 other songs of rich blessing. This new song collection is freely available in CD format, as well as downloadable audio files from our website, faithtoliveby.ca. 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On that same website, the 13 audio files for this set of songs, as well as many other previous recording projects, are available for free download. It is our prayer that all of these recordings will be a means of the Lord's blessing and encouragement.

speaks of the solitary individual. How blessed is the man. The singular is addressed here. And it highlights for us how that there is blessing for those who walk in righteousness, who walk hand in hand with God, but that there is also a curse that falls upon those who turn away from God. They are like chaff. They are as the wind. They are blown away with the wind and carried, and they are gone. Then as we cross into the second psalm, which I particularly want to highlight today, we go from the singular to the plural. We go to groups of people and how that we join together. And we begin with a question. Why are the nations, not just one nation, but why are the nations of this world in an uproar, and the peoples, once again, highlighting the plural, why are the peoples devising a vain thing? The kings of the earth take their stand, and the rulers take counsel together. Against who? Against the Lord and against His anointed, saying, let us tear their fetters apart and cast away their cords from us. Now, the entire Bible focuses upon the person of the Lord Jesus Christ and His work for you and for me. But there are particular passages of Scripture which highlight His work and highlight His character more prominently than others. And here in this, what we would call a messianic psalm, it is highlighting more pronouncedly than other places the Son of God who has come among us, the Anointed One of the Father. Let us tear their fetters apart and cast away their cords from us. And so it is with the unregenerate heart, ever seeking to be free of the bonds and of the chains of conscience, of guilt, knowing that we are accountable to God. We seek to throw that aside. We seek to be rid of such things. But try as we might, the heart knows that we are accountable to Him who created us, and that one day we shall surely stand in judgment. Verse 4, He who sits in the heavens laughs. Can you picture God laughing? Here, this is exactly what the psalmist has to say to us. He who sits in the heavens laughs. The Lord scoffs at them, even as they scoff at God. God, in truth, scoffs at them, because they are raising their puny little fist to the sky. Puny little man, what can he do? Then he will speak to them in his anger and terrify them in his fury. But as for me, the psalmist says, I have instilled my king upon Zion, my holy mountain. God is the one who speaks through the psalmist, that God is the one who orders the things of this world. I will surely tell of the decree of the Lord. He said to me, you are my son. In the book of Hebrews, it quotes extensively of this very verse. You are my son. Today I have begotten you. Ask of me, and I will surely give the nations as your inheritance, and the very ends of the earth as your possession. You shall break them with a rod of iron. You shall shatter them like earthenware. Now, with this truth, with the power, with the might of God demonstrated in this way, here is the counsel which is given. Now, therefore, O kings, you who are at the very top of the nations, you who hold power in your hands, the counsel is, now, therefore, O kings, show discernment. Take warning, O judges of the earth. Worship the Lord with reverence and rejoice with trembling. It's no good that we seek to scoff and kick and fight, even as we
hear earlier in verse 3, let us tear their fetters apart. Let us throw off those things which weigh heavy upon our hearts, as though they didn't matter, as though they didn't even exist. Take warning, show discernment, worship the Lord with reverence, and rejoice with trembling. And the final verse of this psalm reads, do homage to the Son. Other translations say, kiss the Son. That is a means of reverence. That is a means of respect. That is a means of subjecting ourselves to the Son of God. Do homage to the Son, that he not become angry and you perish in the way, for his wrath may soon be kindled. And the final word is, how blessed are all who take refuge in him. I would bid you to come and to take refuge in him, to heed the warning that is sounded out. It seems like a very stern warning. It seems like we might draw back in holy fear, and holy fear is right and good, but it's really an invitation that we come in the right and proper way, by way of Calvary's cross and by way of the blood that was shed there for you and for me. I bid you to come. I bid you to come, and I bid you to rejoice and to take refuge in the one who died upon Calvary's cross forever.

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2: Your weather details now for CJRB Radio 1220. Mainly cloudy tonight, some scattered showers and a low of 9. Tomorrow we'll have a partly sunny sky, a high of 24. Rain on Tuesday and 23 degrees, and then for Wednesday, partly sunny and 21. Current weather conditions and the 7-day forecast can be found anytime on your Discover Westman app. I'm Judy Peters.
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Welcome to Anchor Point, where we believe that the next 30 minutes could change your life forever. So join us to consider the greatest message ever heard, the good news of the gospel, as well as sound scriptural teaching for believers, all based on the Word of God, the anchor for our souls.

0: Let's start today's broadcast with a question. What does Jesus mean to you? Not what do you know about him, but does he really mean something to you? Sadly, while mingling with crowds here and there through our daily lives, it's easy to know what Jesus means to many. His name is openly slandered and cursed upon. Would you curse upon something or someone dear and precious to you? I don't think so. What has he ever done to make people treat him so disrespectfully and with such animosity? Our message today is one by Stephen Harper, a missionary to Malawi. He speaks about the lovely man, the Lord Jesus, and what he meant to many believers down through the ages. He presents to us today a person to embrace, a power to experience, and a promise to enjoy. We're sure that you will be touched by this devotional message today.
1: Let's turn again to the scriptures, and I'd like to read another single verse declaration of the gospel from 1 Timothy chapter 1, verse 15. The Apostle Paul declares, "This is a faithful saying and worthy of all acceptation, that Christ Jesus came into the world to save sinners, of whom I am chief." This verse that we've read together, the statement, is one of six faithful, trustworthy sayings in Paul's letters to both Timothy and Titus. It was probably a well-known and often repeated saying of the early believers. But Paul really wants us to stop and think about this today. This is a faithful saying. It is worthy to be accepted by all, or perhaps you might understand that as being worthy of wholehearted acceptation, wholehearted reception, that Christ Jesus came into the world to save sinners. This letter of Paul to Timothy, the first letter, in it Paul is reminding a young preacher, a young pastor of an assembly, a young elder in an assembly, he's reminding him about his commission that has been given to preach the gospel. And Paul also had a commission. He had a commission from the Lord Jesus. Saul of Tarsus was stopped on the Damascus road. The Lord appeared to him, and in wonderful grace, he saved a wicked man, a man who describes himself as a persecutor of the believers, a man who describes himself as a blasphemer, a man who describes himself as injurious. He was violent. And the Apostle Paul says, upon the Damascus road, "As I was journeying towards Damascus, with letters in my hand authorizing me to persecute the Christians, the Lord Jesus Christ appeared to me." And Paul loved to tell the story of his conversion. But Paul said, not only was he converted on the Damascus road, but he said, "I received this commission, this solemn charge to preach the gospel to the Gentiles, the good news of salvation. I was given this special commission." And Paul says to young Timothy, "Now you remember, you have to do the same. You have to fulfill your commission, your responsibility to let others know that Christ Jesus came into the world to save sinners." You know, the Apostle Paul, as he became, never ever wavered. From the Damascus road to Rome, where he was beheaded for his effort, his aim, his object, his passion was always to tell people about Christ. In fact, he said, "For me to live is Christ." And he said, "Should I die for Christ, that will be great gain for me." Do you know something? Something is only worth living for if it's worth dying for. If what you pursue in life is not worth dying for, then it's not worth living for. That's what Paul means when he says, "For me to live is Christ." To die for Christ is gain. And so I challenge everyone in the room just now, and I ask you, for what are you living? Because if what you're living for is not worth dying for, then don't waste your time living for it. Are you living for football? Would you die for it? Are you living for basketball? Would you die for it? Are you living for money? Would you die for it? Maybe some would. What an awful shame. If it's not worth dying for, it's not worth living for. Paul says, for me to live is Christ, to die is gain. You see, the reason Paul said it would be gain for me to die for Christ is because Paul was absolutely convinced that the message that he had been commissioned to preach was absolutely true. That's what he says here. This is a faithful saying. It is absolutely true. Not only that, but he says it's worthy of acceptation. And that's why Paul was ready to die for the gospel. He said, I'm ready to die for this because it's absolutely true. It was verifiably true. He had seen the Lord Jesus upon the Damascus Road. He had seen him himself, and who testified to the fact that a man who once died was alive again. He forgave my sins. That's what Paul would have said. He forgave my sins. This wicked, spiteful, hateful man. Upon the road to Damascus, I became a new creation in Christ because he took the old Saul of Tarsus and he put him to death. And Saul of Tarsus, he's a new man in Christ. That's why I preach the gospel. And to tell whoever you might be today, whether you're here in the room or you're listening online, to tell you this message is true, 100% true. This Savior is worth having because this Savior, Christ Jesus, he came into the world to save sinners. So just a few things about the verse. The verse tells us about a person for you to embrace. I love to talk about the Lord Jesus. The Lord Jesus is a lovely person. A man who, because of his love for sinners like us, a man, he wasn't always a man. He always will be a man in the future, but he wasn't always a man. He was a spirit. He is God, but he is manifest in the flesh. Such was his love that God, in the Lord Jesus Christ, became human like you and me, so that he could relate to us, and so that we could relate to him, and so that he could be the mediator, the go-between, the one who would bring men and God together. And that act of love and that act of humility, I just think that's lovely. And more than that, Jesus was the only man who ever lived, and you couldn't point a finger at a single thing that he ever did, at a word that he ever said. And the scripture even tells us that he never even had a sinful thought. But we've been thinking about the fact that he is a lowly person and he came from heaven. Can you imagine? The Bible says, you know the grace of our Lord Jesus Christ, that though he was rich, for your sakes he became poor, so that through his poverty you might become rich. So the Lord Jesus came from heaven. We've been thinking about it. He came from heaven, and not only did he come to Bethlehem. We love to think about Bethlehem, but I love to go beyond Bethlehem. I love to go to Calvary. The Lord Jesus came from heaven to go to the cross. A lowly man to die in order to deal with my sin. And the Lord Jesus Christ is a loving person. He says, come unto me. The Lord Jesus is motivated by love. He was moved by love to come from heaven. For God so loved the world that he gave his only begotten Son. And the Bible tells us that the Lord Jesus Christ himself was moved by love. Paul said, the Son of God loved me. Does that mean anything to you? When you think about the Lord Jesus, this person who's presented in the gospel, because yes, the gospel is about the work that the Lord Jesus did. That is true. But more than that, it's about the one who did the work. It's about the one who said, come unto me. Come to me. Does he mean anything to you? Does the Lord Jesus mean anything to you? Do you love him? You can only love him. You can only really love him if you've known his forgiveness. You can really only love him if his love and grace has been shed abroad in your heart. You can really only love him if that work of salvation has taken place in your heart. And however you may feel about the Lord Jesus, you can really only love him if you've come to that point when we realize that I didn't deserve it. What I deserved was his judgment. What I deserved was to be banished from him and from his presence forever and forever and forever. But he loved me, and he gave himself for me. You see, the Bible says we love him because he first loved us.
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1: The gospel, this message of the gospel, is not just a person to embrace, but it's a power to experience. If Christ Jesus came to save sinners, it was because sinners needed to be saved. That's a sticking point for many, many people. Many people are not saved because they don't believe they need to be saved. Many people are not forgiven because they don't believe they need to be forgiven. Many people have never been born again because they never ever feel the need to be born again. They're very happy, they're very complacent, they're very settled in their own ways and in their own sin. They don't feel the need to be saved, but the Bible says Christ Jesus came into the world to save sinners. And so if he came into the world to save sinners, it's because sinners need to be saved. Sinners who are not saved will be forever lost. The awful tragedy. Lost in your sins presently if you're not saved. Lost in your sins eternally, if that is the way you enter into eternity. You see, sinners are damaged goods. You know the frustration? You've ordered something from Amazon. You order something from Amazon and you're all excited about what's going to be in the box, and you open the box and lo and behold, it's damaged. It doesn't work. And you're so frustrated. You're so it's damaged goods. The Bible says that you and me, we are damaged goods. God created us for his glory, and yet we've been lost, we've been fallen into sin. We're damaged goods, and that's why we need to be saved, because we are not fit for purpose. We're not fit for the purpose that God created us for. What was that? God created us, believe it or not, God created us to bring glory to himself. This is what it means to be a sinner. I was struck a little while ago. The Bible says the ploughing of the wicked is sin. You're like, what? Yes, the ploughing of the wicked is sin. What does that mean? That means that every day that a ploughman lives without God and without Christ, every single moment that he lives like that, he's not fulfilling the purpose for which God created him, and he's a failure in the sight of God. And there is no difference, for all have sinned and come short of the glory of God. So when I say that about you, understand that I first applied this to my own heart 47 years ago. Damaged goods. The prophet Isaiah said, from the sole of the foot even to the head, there's no soundness in them. Bruises, sores, raw wounds, they are not pressed out or bound up. God created you for his glory, and every day that you live without Christ as your Savior,

matters to God. You think about the first five commandments that all tell us about our responsibilities to God, and every single one of us fail in all five of those commandments. And the second five commandments tell us about our responsibilities to others. And in fact, what we discover is not only are we debtors to God, but we are danger to others. We hurt other people. We hurt God's creation through our sinfulness, through our lying, through our jealousy and our covetousness, through our unfaithfulness. God created us to be holy and to be good. God created us for His glory, and we have failed miserably because of our sin. It's true, and it's worthy to be accepted because Christ Jesus came into the world to save sinners. There's salvation. There's good news. I love to preach the gospel because Christ has the power to forgive the guilt of your sin. Christ has the power to free you from the grip of your sin. And Christ has the power to furnish a glorious future without the presence of sin. Isn't that good news? So there is a promise for you to enjoy. The message of the gospel is a faithful promise. It's not an empty lie. The message of the gospel is fit for purpose. It's not just an idle dream. Promise of the gospel is explained in the Word of God, but this is what I really love. The promise of the gospel is exemplified in this man who calls himself the chief of sinners. He says, it worked for me. And if it can work for me, the chief of sinners, it will work for you. Whether or not Paul was actually the greatest sinner who ever lived, some may speculate about. He certainly felt that way. And I think there maybe is a sense in which he was the greatest sinner that ever lived. Whether it was just that he felt that way or whether he was actually the greatest sinner, I think he actually possibly was, because he says, God has set me forth as an example of all long suffering. The gospel is for people who understand I am a guilty sinner. And I long not just to be free from the consequences of my sin. There are many people who would love to be able to be free from the consequence of sin and to feel that they have a home in heaven, but to continue living as they choose. And the gospel's not for you if that's what you're looking for. That's not the message that Paul was preaching. The message that Paul was preaching is a message that changes lives. And if you understand, if you feel, if you know that not only do you need a changed destiny, but you need a new power to live life for the glory of God, and if you long to be free from your sin and to be able to live your life for God's glory, I've got good news for you. I have got good news for you. How did he do it? The Bible says, would you listen to this? That he hath made him, that is God, has made the Lord Jesus to be sin for us, who knew no sin, the one who knew no sin, the one who did no sin, the one who was sinless. God made him to be sin for us. That is, he treated him as if he was the very embodiment of sin. The one who is the embodiment of good, the one who is the embodiment of holiness, the one who is the embodiment of all that is good. God made him to be sin for us, the embodiment of everything that was evil, and he judged it upon the cross. God hath made him to be sin for us, who knew no sin, that we might become the righteousness of God in him. I can never explain that to you, but I can tell you that for all eternity, my song is going to be, unto him who loved me and washed me from my sin in his own precious blood. I love to tell that story.
whether you're from this part of the world or the continent of Africa or Asia or wherever you

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0: It's true. Christ means everything to Christians, true Christians, those who have been bought by his precious blood, those who, as guilty sinners, trusted him as their Savior and Lord. He's changed their lives forever. How about you? What does Jesus mean to you? Have you even thought about him today? Have you thanked him for his grace and love for you? My friend, take it personally. The knowledge that Christ is our Savior will not change your life or your destiny. He must be yours personally. So again, what does he mean to you?
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1: 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My name is Glenn Todd. Thank you once again for listening. And we invite you to join us again next week at the same time for Anchor Point, where we believe that Christ alone is the anchor for the soul.

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1: Your weather details now for CJRB Radio 1220. Mainly cloudy tonight, some scattered showers and a low of 9. Tomorrow we'll have a partly sunny sky, a high of 24. Rain on Tuesday and 23 degrees, and then for Wednesday, partly sunny and 21. Current weather conditions and the 7-day forecast can be found anytime on your Discover Westman app. I'm Judy Peters.
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3: Welcome to the Gospel Message radio program. My name is Wes Heppner. Thanks so much for listening. Thanks so much for being here. Today, the glory of God. And a warning for us not to change that, not to put that emphasis of glory on anything else other than God. It's a message by Joe Mueller, part one, the glory of God and making sure it stays at the right place. And friends, the glory belongs to God. Before we go into that message, let's take time to pray. Heavenly Father, we thank you for this day. We thank you for this opportunity on this radio program to share your word. I pray for each listener, especially those going through hard times, maybe sicknesses, maybe in the hospital, maybe feeling all alone. I pray that you would be near them. You would show them that you love them. And in everything we do, Jesus, that we would glorify you. Help this message to be an honor and glory to you, that it would build your kingdom, that it would be your word and your way. We pray this in the name of Jesus Christ. Amen. Here's now part one of the message, The Glory of God, by Joe Mueller.
4: Sometimes it's hard to wait, isn't it? Makes us feel uncomfortable. A little bit awkward, a little uncertain, like maybe somebody just made a mistake. But you know, waiting is a reality that we all face, isn't it? Could be waiting for provision. Could be waiting for direction. Waiting for open doors, waiting for a spouse, waiting for an answer to prayer, waiting for a dream to come to pass. I don't know what you're waiting for, but I do know that waiting is a regular part of the Christian life. In fact, recently I heard somebody say that sometimes it seems like God only moves at one speed. Wait. And I know in my own life, I can testify to that reality that often that is what it feels like. And while we may know intellectually that God is still working on our behalf to bring to pass His good work in us and through us, in those times when His work goes behind the scenes and we can't see what He's doing, we're confronted with a reality in our own hearts as we have to wait. We're confronted with the question, where is my loyalty? Where is my trust? Where is my glory? You see, in those moments of silence, those moments of stillness, of waiting, it's those moments that reveal what you truly glory in. Where you turn in moments of waiting reveals what you truly glory in. If you have your Bible tonight, I'd like to ask you to turn to two texts with me. Turn to Exodus 32 and Psalm 106. Psalm 106 is where we'll spend the majority of our time, but we need to be able to reference Exodus 32 as we do so. Psalm 106 is a song of praise to God for His faithfulness to His people, even though they had not been faithful to Him. It's a beautiful declaration in so many ways of the grace of God. And my purpose tonight is not to fully exposit this psalm, but rather to look very narrowly at one of the examples given here that gripped my attention several years ago when I heard somebody preach from this text of Scripture. And there's a phrase that jumped out to me that I have not been able to forget. And when Brother Cleeter invited me to come and told me the theme for the conference, immediately the Lord put this passage of Scripture on my heart. And I don't know all the reasons why, but I believe that He has something here for us tonight. I'd like to look here at verse number 19 of Psalm 106. It says, "They made a calf in Horeb and worshipped the molten image. Thus, they changed their glory into the similitude of an ox that eateth grass. They forgat God their Savior, which had done great things in Egypt, wondrous works in the land of Ham, and terrible things by the Red Sea. As we look at this short text of Scripture tonight, I want to highlight three realities in this text that bring together a powerful warning to us, reminding us of this truth that where you turn in moments of waiting reveals what you truly glory in. Can we pray together as we begin? Lord Jesus, we come to you as needy people here tonight. Thank you for the reality of the Good Shepherd that we've been encouraged by tonight, that we have no need to fear because you are always near. We pray now in these moments that you would take your word and you would work in our hearts. Lord, would you speak to us? Would you take your word and use it as that sword that pierces even to the dividing asunder of soul and spirit, to be that discerner of the thoughts and intents of our heart? Lord Jesus, guide my words. And Spirit of God, would you illumine our eyes? I pray in Jesus' name. Amen. I want to notice first from this text the flaming glory of God. But I want to notice some things here from this historical record. Look, you see verse 21, it says, they forgat God their Savior, which had done great things in Egypt, wondrous works in the land of Ham, and terrible things by the Red Sea. You see, Israel was no stranger to the glory of God. They had seen God work in remarkable ways in the past. They had seen the glory of God in deliverance. Do you remember there as they were in Egypt and Moses comes to Pharaoh and he says, let my people go. And Pharaoh says no. And God begins to send these mighty plagues throughout Egypt, systematically displaying the absolute impotence of the gods of Egypt and the infinite power of the true God. Literally, Egypt is destroyed through these plagues as God is glorified, as he is lifted up in response to Pharaoh's question, who is the Lord? And Moses says, oh, you're about to find out. And so they saw the glory of God delivering them from Egypt to the point where now Egypt is finally saying, oh, listen, we just want you gone, leave, and here, take our stuff while you're at it. After 400 years of sojourn and grievous oppression, God releases them from their captors and leads them out as victors with all the spoils of Egypt. I don't think that we fully understand in our context the magnitude of that moment. When they finally were leaving Egypt, what a remarkable thing as God delivers his people and they begin and they journey on and come then to the Red Sea. And there again, they see the glory of God as Pharaoh changes his mind once again and they chase after him. And there, God does an impossible deliverance, parting the sea that sealed the deal of their escape from Egypt. I mean, Egypt's army was gone. There was no way they could be pursued. It was a moment displaying the omnipotent power of God like none else in history. What an awesome deliverance. They had seen the glory of God delivering them. But they had also seen the glory of God in his leadership in their nation. The pillar of cloud leading them by day. The blazing pillar of fire leading them by night. God himself setting the pace for the nation. God himself guiding the way, choosing the places of rest and the pathway of advance. God, his glory in leading them. They had seen the glory of God in provision, had they not? God provided water to drink and a tree to make it sweet. He provided quail in abundance and manna day by day. He brought water from a rock when there was none to be found. Everywhere they turned, God provided for every need that they had, even in the face of their murmuring and complaining. They had seen the glory of God. They had seen the glory of God in his protection. Yes, God delivered them from Egypt, but he didn't stop there. When they were attacked by the Amalekites, God gave them a stunning supernatural victory as Moses stood above them with his arms raised to heaven, standing as the intercessor between God and man. An amazing victory. His protection. They had seen the glory of God in declaration. In Exodus chapter 20, where we find the laying out of the Ten Commandments, the children of Israel did not just hear the Word of God in that moment through Moses, though that's how it often happened. No, in this moment, they heard the Word of God from God Himself. With their own ears, they heard His voice. With their own eyes, they saw the lightning flash as He spoke. They heard the trumpet sound. Under their own feet, they felt the ground shake as His mighty voice declared the words of His covenant expectations with them. And they trembled, the scriptures say, and shook. Exodus 20, verse 18 says, all the people saw the thunderings and the lightnings and the noise of the trumpet and the mountain smoking. And when the people saw it, they removed and stood afar off. And they said unto Moses, speak thou with us, and we will hear thee. But let not God speak with us, lest we die. And Moses said unto the people, fear not. Oh, there it is. Fear not, for God is come to prove you, and that His fear may be before your faces, that ye sin not. Can I just comment here that when you see the glory of God, there's two responses you can have. You can either turn and run and say, no, we don't want to see that. No, I don't want that. Or you can bow and draw near. They saw the glory of God in an amazing way as He declared His truth. I know I told you to turn to passages. Turn to Exodus 24 really fast. I want you to see something here as we think about them seeing the glory of God. They had seen His glory in the past. For many years, I never noticed this part of the story. But in Exodus 24 in verse number 9, it says, then went up Moses and Aaron, Nadab and Abihu, and 70 of the elders of Israel. This is quite the gathering. And they're called up into the mountain, and it says, and they saw the God of Israel. And there was under His feet, as it were, a paved work of a sapphire stone, and as it were, the body of heaven in His clearness. And upon the nobles of the children of Israel, He laid not His hand. Also they saw God and did eat and drink. Here Moses and Aaron's sons and the 70 elders of Israel, they all go up into the mountain and they see God in His majesty and in His glory. And then they return down from the mountain and God calls Moses to go up Himself alone up further into the mountain and leave Aaron and her in charge. Oh, they had seen the glory of God in the past, hadn't they? In so many remarkable, amazing ways. But it wasn't just a past reality. They also were experiencing the glory of God in the present. They were still seeing the glory of God in provision. As they sit around this mountain now, waiting for Moses to come back down, you know what they're eating? Manna, angel food cake, Krispy Kreme donuts. I don't know. They're eating the manna. And on that day that this incident that we're going to look at tonight of the golden calf, the day that that's going to take place, you know what happened that morning? They woke up. They put on their sandals. They grabbed their basket, went to the tent door and opened it. And there outside on the ground, like a frost covered, that white substance was manna everywhere. God's glorious provision for them that day. Oh, but there's more. Not only did they see God's glory and provision, they saw the glory of God, His glory seen in His presence. In Exodus 24, right after the verses we just read, it says, and Moses went up into the mount, and a cloud covered the mount. And the glory of the Lord abode upon Mount Sinai. And the cloud covered it 6 days, and the seventh day He called unto Moses out of the midst of the cloud. And the sight of the glory of the Lord was like devouring fire on the top of the mount in the eyes of the children of Israel. And Moses went into the midst of the cloud and gat him up into the mount. And Moses was in the mount 40 days and 40 nights. Do you realize, friends, this is the setting of Exodus 32. Here they are. It's not just that, well, God's glory we've seen in the past. Literally, as they are there, camped, they can look up at the mountain and see the cloud. They can see the lightning flash. They can see the burning fire of the presence of the Lord. If they ever doubted, if they ever had any questions, is God real? Just look at the mountain. Just right there. His glory could be seen by them. It says it was in the eyes of the children of Israel that His glory could be seen. It wasn't just Moses' experiences, though Moses was having a much closer encounter. They all could see that, the glory of God, his presence with them there on that mount. Oh yes, these were people who at this point were well acquainted with the glory of God.
3: 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You've been listening to the Gospel Message radio program. My name is Wes Heppner, and let's remember this week in whatever we do, whatever we say, wherever we are, that God deserves all the glory because God is good. Thanks so much for being here. Next week, part two. I hope you'll be here with us. I wish you God's richest blessing this next week.
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1: Scripture says that we are to test every spirit to see if it comes from God. But what does that mean? Well, stay with us today, and we'll find out together.

0: Welcome to the Question and Answer program with our Bible teacher, Dr. J. Vernon McGee. This program is a ministry of the Through the Bible Radio Network. Now let's get to those questions. Our first one comes to us from a listener in Los Angeles who writes, "In studying Titus chapter 2, verse 11, I came to the understanding that the verse was saying that all men would have the opportunity to be exposed to salvation through the gospel. What is your opinion on this verse?"
1: Well, I personally believe that the verse means something just a little different than that. But let's read the verse first. And that's verse 11 of chapter 2 of the little epistle to Titus. It reads, "For the grace of God that bringeth salvation hath appeared to all men." And this actually has to do with the appearance of the Lord Jesus as a little baby at Bethlehem, and then yonder in the carpenter's shop, and then as he was yonder in the temple asking and answering questions of the scribes of that day. And later on, he was to have a real encounter with that group, and then his coming, 30 years of age, to begin his ministry, then his arrest, his trial, which was a mockery, and his death upon the cross, and then 3 days later, his resurrection from the dead. And that is what Paul means, "The grace of God that bringeth salvation hath appeared." It means, as appeared to all men. Now God is not just appearing to the nation Israel. He's not just using them as his witness. Now God has a salvation that appeared for all men. The historical Jesus who came into the world 1900 years ago wrought out salvation for all men. Now it's your business and my business to get this word out to all men. And there never has been a time that all men have heard it. And I'd say that to the condemnation of the church, because we are guilty. We have not obeyed the Lord Jesus in this matter. And until every person on top side of this earth hears the word of God, you and I can't say that we are obedient to Christ. I get a little weary today of all of this talk about I'm totally dedicated to Christ. My life is yielded to him. Well, then why don't you get busy? Why don't you start getting the word of God out? What are you doing? Just sitting there. A great many people that are singing, standing on the promises, are actually sitting on the premises. They're not doing anything. And we need to recognize that that is our business. This is for all men. Now, that's the way that I understand this, and I understand it to mean that here is a salvation that is not for Israel only. You see that the problem that Paul was up against is not a problem that we're up against. There were men like Simon Peter that felt that their ministry was just to the nation Israel, just to their own people. And Simon Peter couldn't actually understand why God would want to save a Roman centurion like Cornelius, although he was apparently to all outward appearances a good man, but he couldn't have been a Roman centurion and been that good. Roman centurions were generally very brutal soldiers, so they wouldn't have got that position. And why would God want to save him? Simon Peter had trouble with that. Paul had no trouble with that at all. He was the apostle to the Gentiles. But Paul had that problem to get a young man by the name of Titus, a young Jewish convert who now wants to witness for Jesus, to see that the grace of God that bringeth salvation hath appeared to all men, and that grace of God now is for all men. And that is what you and I are to do today, is to try to get this word out to all men. And I believe that that is actually our primary business.
0: Our next question comes to us from a listener in Columbia, Pennsylvania, who says, "Could you please explain how Christians are to test the spirits, whether they are of God, as indicated in 1 John 4, verse 1?
1: And we're told very definitely, "Beloved, believe not every spirit." And just because a thing today is religious and uses a Bible doesn't mean that that is a work of God. we're told here, but try the spirits, whether they are of God, because many false prophets are gone out into the world. Now, right here in California, all kinds of cults and isms arise out here. This climate is good for oranges, and it's good for lemons, and it's great for flowers, and it's also good for nuts. A lot of religious nuts, by the way. And they grow and thrive in this area. And this is really a place where you need to try the spirits. Now, I think that a great many gullible people have been taken in by these cults. Now, what is it that characterized these people that went into a cult? Now, I disagree today with the psychologist that has got the word out that all of us today are vulnerable. All are not vulnerable. No Christian, no child of God is vulnerable to this sort of thing. Even when Antichrist appears, the Lord Jesus Christ says that he'll be a miracle worker. And he says if it is possible to deceive the elect, he'd be able to deceive the elect, but it's not possible. Now you can fool them for a while, but they'll catch on. We have seen that over the years here. Right now, there have come to us letters relative to a certain cult. Now, I can't mention these things on radio, but these people have come out of this cult. And I have one letter from a man that's quite interesting to read. He says, I do not know how I was fooled for these many years. What was the thing that fooled him? Well, of course, the cult gave him false propaganda. But the interesting thing that characterizes these folk today is ignorance of the Word of God. Here are people who've been exposed to the Word of God. They seem to have no spiritual understanding of the Bible at all. They do not study it. Oh, they read a verse every now and then and may have a little devotion, but they really don't get down to the Word of God. Actually, today, we are seeing a great deal of so-called Bible teaching right now. Instead of giving the water of life, it's vapor. And somebody says, why? They use the Bible and they teach about Jesus, his deity. I know, they do that. Vapor's water, but it's vapor. And it's not really the water of life. And those people never get grounded in the Word of God. I do not believe a person who's grounded in the Word of God can be lured by these charlatans that appear from time to time and lead off a great many people. And they're generally people that are church-oriented. That is, they've been going to church, but they never seem to get anywhere as far as the Bible is concerned. Now, sometimes that's the fault of the church, that they do not teach the Word of God to their people. And when they do not, then they're open prey for the first leader that comes along and promises them something for nothing and uses a little magic, and they go after him. My friends, if you are built up in the Word of God solidly, you're not going to be able to do that. That's a way to try the spirits, by the Word of God. You have to use that. And I would say that if anybody comes along and begins to put an emphasis on material things and promises you a great many material things, and it's nice to have them, and it's nice to have that kind of security, but you better beware of that if they've turned from the spiritual to the physical. And there is a great deal today of promising people magic and material things. And that's dangerous. That leads to a charismatic leader. And we just don't need him right now, because the devil's got one that's coming along a little later on. And I just don't like the appearance of so many antichrists in our day.
0: Our final question today comes from a listener in Nowata, Oklahoma. She says, as a nurse, I've seen a number of delusional people who have thought they were Jesus or that they were burning in hell. Many had an aversion to God. Could you please explain what part demon possession might play in their responses and attitudes?
1: I think, first of all, that we should say that we run in cycles in this country on certain subjects. We Americans have that tendency to do that. We are great faddists. We go for a certain fad, a certain thing, and then it disappears and something new comes along. Well, Christians are certainly guilty of that. We have been through this matter of the tongues, or as it started out, glossolalia, and then it became charismatic. And then we've had a great emphasis that has been placed on demonology. And during that period, it was amazing how many Christians were around casting out demons. You'd think they were doing it so fast, it was sort of like swatting flies. And then we switched from that over to the subject of angels. And we went through a period and books appeared on the subject of angels. Now the thing right at present is death. And I don't know what'll come up after death, but apparently there'll be something that will be coming along. I felt death was on the way, but I couldn't think of what would happen after that. But I'm sure that we will be in something else. Now, as a result, there was a great deal of false information given relative what the Bible teaches about demonology, about demons. Well, to begin with, and I want to be as brief as I can, actually, in the gospel record, we have really only four notable instances where the Lord Jesus cast out demons. And the encounter was, of course, quite real. You have that at the very beginning of the ministry of the Lord Jesus, one of his first miracles, actually, and it took place at Capernaum, where he'd moved his headquarters. And I will turn to the record Mark gives of this, and Luke also has the record, but I turn to chapter 1, verse 21 of Mark, and I'd like to just read this. They went into Capernaum, and straightway on the Sabbath day, he entered into the synagogue and taught. And they were astonished at his doctrine, for he taught them as one that had authority, and not as the scribes. And there was in their synagogue a man with an unclean spirit, and he cried out, saying, "Let us alone. What have we to do with thee, thou Jesus of Nazareth? Art thou come to destroy us? I know thee, who thou art, the Holy One of God." And Jesus rebuked him, saying, "Hold thy peace and come out of him." And when the unclean spirit had torn him and cried with a loud voice, he came out of him. And they were all amazed, insomuch that they questioned among themselves, saying, "What thing is this? What new doctrine is this? For with authority commanded he even the unclean spirits, and they do obey him." Now, apparently, in our Lord's day, there was a manifestation of what we call demonology, that is, of the working of demons and people possessed with demons. Although, again, I say, there's actually only four notable instances. We do not have time to deal with each one of them, but there are certain inferences that we draw from these records. One is, where did they come from? And we assume, as we dealt with that not long ago, that they are what are known as fallen angels. They were with Satan when he led the rebellion against God. They are in gradation. Some of them have great power. Daniel reveals that they were even able to block his pathway. We do not recognize the power and the influence of them. We're told that we're to put on the whole armor of God, that we may be able to stand against the wiles of the devil. And Paul, in writing to the Ephesians, he dealt with that in a very definite way, in such a way that very candidly we notice that they do affect the Christian's life down here. For he says, we wrestle not against flesh and blood, but against principalities. That's one gradation of these demons. Against powers, that's a lower one. Against the rulers of the darkness of this world. And if we want to use a military term, there are the generals, and there are the colonels, and then there are the majors, there are the captains, there are the lieutenants, and then there are the buck privates. And this is spiritual wickedness in high places. And these minions of evil are carrying out the commands and wishes of Satan down here. They'll do everything that they can do to block men from hearing the gospel. Satan's blinded these people that are unsaved and blinded them with light, by the way. Not with darkness necessarily, but with light. All of this cult business today. They carry a Bible, they talk about God, and then proceed to get as far from him and the Word of God as they possibly can. But you see, all of that has the outward trappings of being

demons are quite a real thing. Now we come to demon possession. Is it possible for Christians to cast out demons? Well, I think that that is possible. But we went through this fad not too long ago, and I'm afraid a great many people got the idea they were casting out demons, and they were not doing it at all. They thought they were. And it is so easy to say certain ones are possessed with demons when actually they're not. Now, let's come down to this question that this party has of people in mental institutions today. I think very candidly that a great many people have probably had an opportunity to hear the gospel. They've heard the word of God. They may have heard it in a very wrong fashion, but nevertheless, they've heard it. And they are mentally defective in some way. They have some form of abnormality. And there are many forms of abnormality, by the way. I almost went into this field when I was in college. My psychology professor let me assist him and gave me certain chores to do. And I used to give tests and that sort of thing. And he offered me a scholarship to pursue this and get a master's and become a psychiatrist. Well, I've always thanked God it didn't go that direction, but it certainly was tempting to me as a young man at the time. And I do know that there are many forms of abnormality. And at that time, I was very much puzzled, and I'm not saying that I'm not exactly clear today, that there's a fine line between an abnormality and demon possession. And I think that a great many people just have an abnormality. Maybe it's a mental deficiency in some sort. It may be some hang-up in some area. But it's not necessarily demon possession. I think we need to be very careful of that, because it was during a certain period, even here in our country, that if a woman was just a little off, you know, mentally, she was declared to be a witch. And they were out witch hunting in those days. And there are a lot of peculiar people in this world, you see. So you can come up with that. That's a dangerous procedure, I would say. It's very easy for us to think that the other fellow is peculiar, but maybe we're not peculiar. It's like the old Scottish elder that said to his wife, he says, I think everybody in this world is peculiar, except you and me. And he says, sometimes I think you be a little peculiar. Well, the thing is that so easy for us to attach this to someone else. And then I'd like to let you in on something. All of us have some form of abnormality. Now, you say, wait a minute. No, I'm not going to wait a minute. I remember in studying abnormal psychology, I went in to talk to this professor. I had access to him. And I went in one day and I said, Doctor, I want to talk to you about a very personal matter. And he laughed and he says, and I know what it is. And I said, well, what is it? He said, you are going to tell me that you've discovered that in studying the etiology of some forms of abnormality that you have some of the symptoms. I said, yeah, that's right. I find that I've got some of the symptoms. He says, did you know every member of the class comes in sooner or later to talk about that? We all have some form. And after all, what is normal today? Normal is where most of us are. And yet the whole human race is way out in left field as far as the relationship to God's concerned. But we call that normal today, you see. And that's the way the psychologist works. At one end is the subnormal, and the other end, of course, is the supernormal. There are a lot of people that are geniuses, and some of them a little strange, you know. And then the subnormal down at the other extreme of the human family. And I think it's very dangerous to attach that to it. But I want to come back and say this, that when these people go off like that, claiming to be a prophet or claiming some supernatural power, that sort of thing, it's a sort of a hysteria. And that type of thing
is not

0: necessarily a demon possession. It means that they have a background, probably, of having heard the gospel, and maybe when they were at better times in their life, that they maybe have rejected the gospel. I've always felt that that is the thing that is back of a great deal of this sort of thing. And therefore, you and I today need to be very careful about saying that abnormal people are demon-possessed, because I don't think that that is true, certainly not always, and it's not the rule even. I think that demon possession could be one of the most subtle things that is possible, and I actually believe that there are certain people that are demon-possessed, and we've had many strange characters that have come along, and I think that that's the type of individual today that is more dangerous than that slobbering fella that's walking around claiming to be John the Baptist or something else. I think we're looking in the wrong place for demons today. And I do not subscribe to the fact that these people that are abnormal are necessarily demon-possessed. They're not the same thing. And I think that you can put too much attention on this type of thing instead of all of this interest in Satan and interest in demons. Let's put our interest over on the person of the Lord Jesus Christ. You remember, when we're to run the Christian race, we're looking unto Jesus, the author and finisher of the faith. It doesn't say to look under the subject of demons or look under Satan, find out all you can about him. I think we ought not to be ignorant of his devices, but to make this the main thrust is a grave danger. So I would say that I would not treat these people that are mentally ill necessarily as being demon-possessed. Certainly some of them could be.
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1: 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Mainly cloudy tonight, some scattered showers and a low of 9. Tomorrow we'll have a partly sunny sky, a high of 24. Rain on Tuesday and 23 degrees, and then for Wednesday, partly sunny and 21. Current weather conditions and the 7-day forecast can be found anytime on your Discover Westman app. I'm Judy Peters.

Overlooking the Atlantic from our studios here in Halifax, Nova Scotia, this is the People's Gospel Hour. I'm William Steves, and it's a wonderful day to worship God. This month, we will hear a series of messages from the book of Jeremiah, preached by Pastor Perry F. Rockwood, who is now at home with the Lord. Let's pray. Dear Lord, thank you for the listeners that you have provided to this program. It is a blessing to proclaim your truth, and I pray that the word, as it is preached, will be a blessing to your people as it goes forward over the airwaves. Be exalted by our ministry today, and it's in Jesus' name I pray. Amen. We are blessed to have each of you tune in with us. Today's scripture reading passage will be Matthew 5, 1-16.

Today's letter comes from Pennsylvania. It says, "Thank you so much for the Gospel Standard. I read every bit and pass it on to others. I've been getting it for so many years." We are thrilled, listener, that our publication has been such a continual blessing to you. Our scripture reading for today is Matthew 5, 1-16. "And seeing the multitudes, he went up into a mountain, and when he was set, his disciples came unto him. And he opened his mouth and taught them, saying, Blessed are the poor in spirit, for theirs is the kingdom of heaven. Blessed are they that mourn, for they shall be comforted. Blessed are the meek, for they shall inherit the earth. Blessed are they which do hunger and thirst after righteousness, for they shall be filled. Blessed are the merciful, for they shall obtain mercy. Blessed are the pure in heart, for they shall see God. Blessed are the peacemakers, for they shall be called the children of God. Blessed are they which are persecuted for righteousness' sake, for theirs is the kingdom of heaven. Blessed are ye when men shall revile you and persecute you, and shall say all manner of evil against you falsely for my sake. Rejoice and be exceeding glad, for great is your reward in heaven. For so persecuted they the prophets which were before you. Ye are the salt of the earth. But if the salt have lost his savor, wherewith shall it be salted? It is thenceforth good for nothing but to be cast out, and to be trodden under foot of men. Ye are the light of the world. A city that is set on an hill cannot be hid. Neither do men light a candle and put it under a bushel, but on a candlestick, and it giveth light unto all that are in the house. Let your light so shine before men that they may see your good works and glorify your Father which is in heaven." May God bless the reading of his word.

And now, it's time for a reading from our Sunday scrapbook. This month, we are considering some hymn texts from some of our well-beloved hymns. Today's text is Take My Life and Let It Be, by Francis Ridley Havergal. It says, Take my life and let it be consecrated, Lord, to Thee. Take my moments and my days, let them flow in endless praise. Take my hands and let them move at the impulse of Thy love. Take my feet and let them be swift and beautiful for Thee. Take my voice and let me sing always only for my King. Take my lips and let them be filled with messages from Thee. Take my silver and my gold, not a mite would I withhold. Take my intellect and use every power as Thou shalt choose. Take my will and make it Thine, it shall be no longer mine. Take my heart, it is Thine own, it shall be Thy royal throne. Take my love, my Lord, I pour at Thy feet its treasure store. Take myself, and I will be ever, only, all for Thee. What a responsibility we have to carefully use the gifts we've been given for the glory and honor of Christ. We are called to use our life, our abilities, our possessions, our time, our everything for the glory and service of the Savior.

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I'm William Steves. 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Our mailing address is The People's Gospel Hour, Post Office Box 1660, Halifax, Nova Scotia, Canada, B3J3A1. And our United States address is The People's Gospel Hour, Post Office Box 55862, Boston, Massachusetts, 02205. And now, after ministry and music, the message from Pastor Perry F. Rockwood, who is at home with the Lord.

0: Shall we pray? Heavenly Father, we realize today that we need revival. Dear Lord, we just need a special working of the Spirit of God in our day. And Father, I'm thinking today of Christians who are lukewarm, Christians who are cold in their heart, Christians who are getting away from the Bible and getting away from prayer and getting away from a righteous way of life. Oh, today, by the power of God, speak. I pray for the many today who are not saved, lost, on the way to hell. Lord, help them to see their sin need and judgment to come and turn their lives over to Jesus today. I pray for those who are not well, those who are aged, those mourning the loss of loved ones, those who are lonely. And oh, today, Father, I pray for the many homes and marriages in great trouble. I pray for those, Father, living in sin, common law marriages, and other ways like that. Oh, today that they might see the judgment of God upon them, that they might come to the Savior. Father, I just pray today for the working of the Spirit of God to bring conviction of sin and repentance unto salvation. I pray in Jesus' name, amen. We're studying this month the book of Jeremiah. It's such a tremendous book. We want to start today with chapter 45. Chapter 45 is the shortest chapter in the book and contains a special message to Baruch, companion and secretary to Jeremiah. Baruch was the one who wrote the words of Jeremiah on the scroll, which King Jehoiakim cut with a knife and threw into the fire, as we saw in chapter 36. When Jeremiah was in prison and brought the property into Anath, Baruch carried out all the necessary work for the purchase of the land. We saw that in chapter 32. Finally, Baruch was taken down into Egypt with Jeremiah, as we saw in chapter 43. Now, this prophecy was actually given during the reign of Jehoiakim and without a doubt is recorded as an encouragement to Baruch. The Lord sent this special message to show he had not forgotten the faithful scribe. Let me read verses 2 and 3. Thus saith the Lord, the God of Israel, unto thee, O Baruch. Thou didst say, woe is me now, for the Lord hath added grief to my sorrow. I fainted in my sighing, and I find no rest. Things were pretty bad during the reign of Jehoiakim, but the worst was still to come. Baruch knew that he himself must now suffer. He felt the Lord was adding grief to his present situation. Yet God wanted him to know that while things would not get better, yet God was the one responsible for them. Notice verse 4, behold, that which I have built will I break down, and that which I have planted I will pluck up, even this whole land. Yet there must have been a measure of disappointment in Baruch's heart. Had he expected some special recognition? Was he seeking something for himself? God said in verse 5, and seekest thou great things for thyself? Seek them not, for behold, I will bring evil upon all flesh, saith the Lord. But thy life will I give unto thee for a prey in all places whither thou goest. The Bible teaches that the pathway to greatness is through lowliness. Moses left the palace, and he became leader of Israel. Solomon craved wisdom only, yet became rich and exalted. David kept his father's sheep while his brothers hung about Saul, yet he was called to be Israel's poet and king. Mary crept behind Christ and anointed his head, yet her name and deed are published throughout the whole world, Mark 14. Martyrs who became the offscouring of the world have become the glory of the church. Christians despised by the mighty are to be sharers of Christ's throne. When we for Christ's sake surrender the great things which others seek, we are in the way of gaining greater things than these. Before honor is humility. The divine principle of life is this, through shame to glory. Jesus came through the cross to the throne. Ought not Christ to have suffered these things and to enter into his glory, Luke 24? As his followers today, we are to seek the right things and God will give the great things. Romans 8:17, if so be that we suffer with him, that we may be also glorified together. In chapter 46, we find Jeremiah in Egypt, having been taken there against his will by the remnant who disobeyed God. Now, Jeremiah gives prophecies to the different Gentile nations around about. The remnant which went down to Egypt thought they would have peace and plenty there. Pharaoh made an attempt to invade the territory of the king of Babylon, but was defeated by Nebuchadnezzar in a battle on the river Euphrates at Carchemish. In Scripture, Egypt is a type of the world, and their dead bodies shall lie in the street of the great city, which spiritually is called Sodom and Egypt, where also our Lord was crucified, Revelation 11:8. So there we have Egypt as a type of the world. So the judgment of Egypt in this chapter speaks of that which is to fall upon the present world, which crucified our Savior and has persecuted his followers even unto death. The survivors of Judah made a great mistake in putting their trust in Pharaoh and Egypt. They should have trusted only in the Lord. Yet Jeremiah gives them a wonderful prophecy of comfort. Jeremiah 46:27. But fear not thou, O my servant Jacob, and be not dismayed, O Israel, for behold, I will save thee from afar off, and thy seed from the land of their captivity, and Jacob shall return, and be in rest and at ease, and none shall make him afraid. Fear thou not, O Jacob, my servant, saith the Lord, for I am with thee, for I will make a full end of all the nations whither I have driven thee, but I will not make a full end of thee, but correct thee in measure. Yet will I not leave thee wholly unpunished. God is not finished with Israel. He may punish them, but he will not make a full end of them. Israel is still going through turmoil and is misunderstood by the nations of the world, but God will have the last say, for he has not cast away his people, as recorded in Romans 11, verse 1. Chapter 47 is a prophecy against the inhabitants of the borderland of Canaan called Philistia. The little remnant wondered where they should go. Should they go to these heathen nations for refuge? The answer is no, because the land of the Philistines will be conquered also. In chapter 48, Moab is to be laid waste because of pride and haughtiness of spirit. Notice verse 42, he hath magnified himself against the Lord. They boasted in their military strength and power. So many sinners are like that today. Their confidence is in their own power, their riches, their education, their deportment in life, their state in life, their property, and things like that. Notice verse 9, give wings unto Moab, that it may flee and get away. For the cities thereof shall be desolate, without any to dwell therein. Verse 7, for because thou hast trusted in thy works and in thy treasures, thou shalt also be taken. God says to believers today, love not the world, neither the things that are in the world. If any man love the world, the love of the Father is not in him. For all that is in the world, the lust of the flesh and the lust of the eyes and the pride of life is not of the Father, but is of the world. 1 John 2:15 and 16. Yet I know today, God, I believe, is really speaking to his people. We've had floods. We've had volcanoes. We've had ice storms. We've had very unusual weather conditions. And I believe God's trying to speak to us. Our nation has turned its back upon God. Our politicians are sufficient in themselves and don't need God except to swear his name. Oh, how we need today to get back to God, back to the Bible, back to the working of the Holy Spirit in lives, back to a walk that pleases God. And friends, the world is our enemy, not our friend. That is the world system, not the world of beauty, the creation as such, but the world system in which we live and work and have our being today. Yes, and we are to flee from all religious hopes, such as Chemosh with her priest, Jeremiah 48:7. So many today are putting their trust in sacraments, baptism, christening, confirmation, the mass, the church, denominational loyalty, self-effort, doing the best they can. But all these will fail and disappoint and lead to hell. There is only one way into heaven, And that is through Jesus Christ, who said, I am the way, the truth, and the life. No man cometh unto the Father but by me. Acts 4, neither is there salvation in any other, for there is none other name given under heaven among men whereby we must be saved. Jesus said, I am the door. By me, if any man enter in, he shall be saved, and shall go in and out and find pasture. A great part of Moab's sin was carnal security. Notice Jeremiah 48:11. Moab hath been at ease from his youth, and he hath settled on his lees, and hath not been emptied from vessel to vessel, neither hath he gone into captivity. Therefore, behold, the days come, saith the Lord, that I will send unto him wanderers, that shall cause him to wonder, and shall empty his vessels and break their bottles. Many people in our nation today have become like the Moabites, at ease from their youth, settled upon their lees, careless and heedless to the ways of God. This was also the condition of the world before the flood. Matthew 24:38, they were eating and drinking, marrying and giving in marriage, just going through the regular things of life with no thought of God, no thought of eternity, no thought of salvation, and the floods came and took them all away. Yes, the people lived without any thought of God until the day that Noah entered into the ark and the flood came and swept them all away. The preacher of righteousness warned them for 120 years that their sins were intolerable to heaven and that judgment was coming, but they laughed him to scorn. The world has not changed. While most people want religion, they have little or no place for God and for Christ in their lives. If the Lord Jesus should suddenly come, and come he will, in such an hour as ye think not, Matthew 24, he would find the multitudes in the same condition. Praise God, he provides a rock for safe hiding. Jeremiah 48:28, dwell in the rock and be like the dove. The rock speaks of Christ. God always warns before he sends judgment and provides a shelter before the storm of his wrath. Yes, our shelter is Christ. There is no safety in this world. God says, leave the cities. Break away from the world of sin and false security. Dwell in the rock, Christ Jesus. Hide yourself in him. Come, my people, hide thyself, as it were, for a little moment until the indignation be past. Yes, there is no fear of the future if we are in Christ. It is wise to seek Christ at once. Dwell in the flock. Rest in the Lord. He alone is your salvation. He alone is your hope. He alone is your present. He alone is your future. And how wonderful it is to know him personally. Whom to know is life eternal. He came into this world to die, to pay your sin debt, to shed his blood for the remission of your sins, that whosoever shall call upon the name of the Lord shall be saved. And today you may come just as you are, a sinner, worthy of death and hell. Turn from your sin and receive Christ the best you know how by faith, and say, Lord Jesus, come into my heart and save me. I believe that thou hast shed thy blood for the remission of my sins, and I accept that sacrifice for the forgiveness of my sins. And I'd love to send you my booklet, How to Be Saved and Know It. How to Be Saved and Know It. 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We shall be thankful to send you some literature. Now, until the same time next week, the Lord willing, Pastor Perry F. Rockwood, may the Lord bless you and make you a blessing.
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2: 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Mainly cloudy tonight, some scattered showers and a low of 9. Tomorrow we'll have a partly sunny sky, a high of 24. Rain on Tuesday and 23 degrees, and then for Wednesday, partly sunny and 21. Current weather conditions and the 7-day forecast can be found anytime on your Discover Westman app. I'm Judy Peters.
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5: If you get frustrated, go take a walk, go pray, go do something with your spouse. Don't do that with a child. Emotional consequences are not healthy.
4: That's Dr. John Townsend, and he joins us today on Focus on the Family with Jim Daly. He's going to help you set boundaries with your children. I'm John Fuller.
6: John, I'm looking forward to this. I mean, my boys are now in their 20s, but this is the kind of information I wish I would have understood and digested with Gene to be able to do this better. I mean, we understood the concepts, but we didn't slow down to really apply them as best as we could. And for that reason, you know, we want to make sure you're equipped as a parent of younger children to be able to apply these boundaries, because the outcomes are so good. And children feel more confident, more secure, even though it takes a little bit of, discipline to be able to apply these as a parent. But it's going to be great content.
4: Yeah, and Dr. John Townsend is a speaker and best-selling author and recovering a book he co-wrote with Dr. Henry Cloud. It's called Boundaries with Kids, How Healthy Choices Grow Healthy Children. And we'll encourage you to get a copy of that.
6: Yeah, that's so good. Welcome. Good to have you back, John.
7: Great to be here.
6: What are some of those obstacles that parents run into when they're setting boundaries?
7: Well, there's two ways to look at the obstacles. First is things that kids do to oppose boundaries, that they don't like them at first. They escalate sometimes, and they blow up, or they melt down. Sometimes they withdraw and feel hurt, and you know they don't feel very loved. And sometimes they manipulate to get around it. But that's not the biggest obstacle. The biggest obstacle is us. The parent, and some attitudes that we have and mindsets that we have that we've got to look at. That makes the biggest difference in the world. Let me give you a few examples. One is to need the child's love. I need my child to think I'm good and loving and helpful and think positive about me. I need my child. Well, if you need your child to think positive of you, you'll never say no. You'll be the circus parent. Another one is, this is a technical term, but it's very important in parenting, fragilizing. To fragilize means to think that your child is a little broken egg, that you've got to walk on eggshells around so that when child gets uncomfortable because you're frustrating them or saying no, are they going to fall apart? Are they going to have a nervous breakdown? And that's making somebody who's pretty resilient most of the time fragile. That's a problem in parenting.
6: Let me ask you in that regard, because this is a really critical point. The fact that culturally we're avoiding allowing that resilience, because we're doing exactly what you're saying. We're overprotective. We're overly engaged. And I think, again, this is one of those aha moments for a lot of parents who are watching or listening, who are the helicopter parent, the hovering parent, because they feel that's the responsibility of a parent of a 3-year-old, 5-year-old, 9-year-old. Why do we need to back down a little bit? Because of the outcomes that will occur if we don't.
7: Yeah, the best way to look at that is look at the sources for reality. One is the research. It just says if you are always keeping the child from any discomfort or unhappiness of any kind, you put out an anxious child. They feel insecure. Like, I don't have the strength to handle, you know, hard things, and I don't have frustration tolerance. And all of a sudden, they're very scared about life because somebody took care of those for them. The second is, project into the future. Now, if I don't want him or her at 9 to ever feel bad, what kind of a husband or a wife or a worker or a minister or a friend are they going to be? They're going to be overwhelmed with life all the time. And the third source is, let's read our Bible. What does it say in Ephesians? It says that we're supposed to build each other up with grace and truth. Well, grace is the love and the support and the listening. And truth is, hey, there's some house rules here. So, It's just not even a question anymore that the children need to know what no means and to have their own no, ultimately.
6: Yeah, that's so good. We're going to do something a little different. We've got some callers who have sent their questions in knowing this program was going to occur, which I think is great. So, you know, our goal here at Focus is to help you do this parenting job as best as you can. That's always our goal. And hearing from you in this way, I think we're going to do a few, is a great way to put real people in this spot and let them ask you a question. So let's take the first one.
8: I'm wondering at what age it's appropriate to start disciplining your child. In general, you know, I was always taught that you just start as early as possible, but I'm wondering, like, what age they can start connecting the cause and effect of their actions. Like, I would assume it's before they can have, you know, a full conversation, but I'm just not sure what that point is.
7: It's a great question. I don't believe in a lot of this during infancy. The first 12 months, that child is busy just trying to figure out what the world is and where love is and where safety is. And they don't even have the neurological capacity yet to understand the meaning of the word no. It was a few exceptions, maybe structure and feeding times and nap times later in the first year. But toddlerhood is where I believe it needs to begin, which is, you know, the onesie twosie. And that's when they can learn language. Cognitively, they can go, oh, there's this word called no, I need to understand this. And if a parent will lovingly just set out the house rules, you know, here's how you treat your dog, or here's how you obey mom and dad, or these sorts of things. And when they have a bad attitude, help to correct that. That's very important, very helpful, and it sets the stage. Don't start that too late, and toddlerhood is fine for that.
6: Yeah. Let me ask you, especially like with young children, kind of the phase we're talking about right now, the mom who is just struggling with the get your shoes on because it's time to go. I mean, this sounds simple, but it's so right. And she has to repeat that, or dad has to repeat that 20 times. Mm-hmm. I said, get your shoes on. We got to go. How do you create a boundary around that and enforcement of timeliness?
7: Well, the first thing you have to do is to realize that if you say it several times, that's a thing that we call nagging. And nagging without consequences creates insanity.
6: Right.
7: Because the child learns, well, they always say it five times.
6: Right.
7: I'm a number four right now. I'm fine.
6: Yeah. Isn't it interesting? They do learn how to delay.
7: So you tell them, I always say, give them the 30,000 picture. You know, sweetheart, I used to say it seven times, and I think that I'm going to change that. I'm going to do it one time, and then you'll have the timeout, or I'll take away the toy if it doesn't happen. Well, they don't believe that because they have a thousand experiences of mom doing it or dad doing it that way. But then when you follow that up, and after the one time you take the toy away or whatever, and the child is now in a new reality, I'm living in a new world because I lost something and they followed up. And so that's going to be a conflict. There's going to be upsetness, but you have to tolerate that and be loving about it. And the more you do that, and don't nag, but say after the first time. I've got parents that were friends that said, once we did that, all of a sudden we have all this lack of angst and we had more fun time.
6: Yeah, interesting. You know, that's the goal, right?
7: That's the goal.
6: Things happen when asked and consequences are few.
7: And they put on their shoes. Can you believe that, Jeff?
6: Which is the goal. My goodness. No. You know, another concept in the same space is something you referred to as emotional consequences, to avoid emotional consequences. And this is another big one that we as parents tend to fail at because we get emotional. We're angry and because it's now driven our temperature emotionally up. I said to get those shoes on now. And that's not helpful because that kind of reaction or direction, boundary, it starts to hurt the identity of the child. They think shame. It's shame. Okay, I'm not doing the right thing. For whatever reason, the child may not even understand it. I just enjoy playing. I want to color more. I don't want to put my shoes on. But the parent's unhealthy emotional rise can lead to some issues later.
7: Right. You know, it reminds me of Colossians 3, where the Bible says, don't exasperate or embitter your child because they'll get discouraged.
6: But that is a good scripture.
7: It makes so much sense because when you look at it, there's this little person called a child, and there's this big people out here, and you want the big people to be sane. They want to be loving and rational, all those things. And if mom or dad blows their top with these emotional consequences, these shaming things, the kid thinks, I live in a crazy world. And it's scary because they're not safe anymore. Mm. But if the parent goes, this is the rule. Now, here, I'm going to be clear about it, and stays warm about it. I mean, firm, but warm. The child goes, oh, I live in sanity, and she's safe, and he's safe, and I can do this. So you have to, if you get frustrated, go take a walk, go pray, go do something with your spouse. Don't do that with the child. Emotional consequences are not helpful.
6: And I mean, this is a thing that I've noticed even in raising my boys. You have to do everything within your power to always be the adult, to always be the calm one, the calm voice, never move into a place where you get angry and emotionally destructive, if I could say it that way. That's a challenge because they will, boy, the teen years, will they push your buttons or
7: right.
6: what?
7: Yeah.
6: So, but you have to come back to this, okay, I'm the parent, I'm not the child, but we can tend to, as parents, to get down in the mud with them.
7: You know what I think really helps there, Jim, is that anytime you end that immediate crisis, a meltdown in the grocery store or somebody smoking dope at 14, you know, whatever the meltdown yeah. is don't get lost in the present crisis. Think future.
6: Right.
7: What I'm getting ready to do with my child, I want to play the long game. How am I going to affect them as a parent, as a somebody, you know, who's in their 30s? And what I next do will get me into my prefrontal cortex, and I won't be amygdala hijacked, fighting and flight. Just think about the future when that happens, yeah. and you'll be the adult.
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11: Consider these questions. Do you borrow money without consulting God? In Proverbs 22:7, God warns that those who borrow money may become a servant to the lender. When you have a material need, do you pray and wait patiently for God to provide? Psalms 37:7 says, rest in the Lord and wait patiently for Him. Or do you just make the purchase, perhaps on credit, without giving God a chance to meet that need? In Matthew 6:31-33, God promised that He will meet our needs. Do you spend quality time in prayer reading God's Word before making any major financial decision? In Isaiah 48:17, God made this wonderful promise, I am the Lord your God, who teaches you what is best for you, who directs you in the way you should go. In summary, before making any major financial decision, be sure to seek God's specific direction through prayer, His Word, and wait patiently for the Lord's provision.
4: 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Let's resume now with the balance of today's programming.
6: John, we have another parent who wants to ask a question. Let's hear what their question is.
12: So one of my twins in particular is just has always just been a little more emotionally sensitive boy. And where it's coming out now in these preteen years is just kind of like a overall moodiness or sullenness. Really, it pushes my buttons, just the facial expressions and just the kind of like woe is me-ism where I'm trying to, you know, we really want our kids to see all the good that God has for them. And so how do you handle that without heaping shame?
7: So this is sort of a semi-boundaries and semi-also attachment relationship question. In terms of the boundaries part, when there's misbehavior with a sensitive teen, it doesn't mean you drop the rule and say, well, if you're upset, if it's going to make you discouraged, if it's a reasonable boundary about behavior or conduct, these sorts of things, you got to hold the rule, but you do need to listen more. And what we find is instead of saying, stop feeling moody, get happy, you know.
6: Yeah.
7: I never work with me, is when you keep the structure, but you also say, tell me more about it. When the child feels understood that my parent is with me, even though I'm down. I mean, think about David in the Psalms. He was always complaining to God, and that's why we know it's okay. And God was okay with it. The child begins to feel like, you're in the well with me. I do feel bad about my dating life, or my I'm not doing well in sports or whatever, and the parent comes in and says, I know, that's tough. The child feels like I'm in this empty well of pain, but you're not talking me out of it. You're in the well with me, giving me grace and attunement. And the child begins to think, this is okay, but don't drop the structure and the responsibility at the same time. It's a win-win, not a zero-sum game.
6: John, let me ask you this. How can parents teach their children to manage their own responsibilities? I mean, that's kind of the golden question, actually, because this is what every parent at every stage is going to be troubled by. How do I do this? How do I teach my child life responsibilities and they then do them?
7: I can give you the big picture in four words, if it helps with this, because this is the question, is how do you incentivize kids to make good choices with the boundary thing? The first thing is love, because no child can take a boundary or a rule or a job or an obligation unless they know they're loved, because they're going to be disheartened. None of us can do things if we think somebody's not on our side and on our team. So you got to love them and let them know and be attached to them. But the second thing is you got to give them the rules. Here's the truth. The truth is, this is how we conduct things in our house. So they know it. They got to be informed. It's not okay to say, I'm going to give you a consequence, and they never knew. Here's the house rules. Can I tell a funny story about that?
6: Yeah.
7: There's universal house rules, like obey parents and help out with chores and do your homework. And then there's those ones that are particular to your child, like your child's personality. Like you, with an extrovert, then you take away their phone because they love social stuff. With the introvert, then they can't have a lot of alone time. I mean, you know the children. And Barbie and I, when the kids were small, we had horrible bathroom things. They just go, I don't know what it's about the bathroom and brushing teeth. They would just do these things. And finally, we were writing things like, don't put toothpaste on the dog. And it was like so particular. And so we finally got, wait a minute, this is leave the bathroom like you found it. Okay.
6: Right.
7: So you've got to go through the universal rules and the particular rules. But that's the second thing, is the truth, the rules. The third thing, and this is what's so scary for parents, especially Christian parents, is freedom. You got to be free to disobey. Because if you're not free to disobey, you'll never learn. And the parents that are uber, uber controlling and kind of rigid, the kid never has a chance to disobey, and watch what happens later in life in college.
6: I want to emphasize this because this is really good. It's kind of another light bulb. It feels like as we're parenting in our limited ability, and that's okay. I mean, we haven't done this before. It didn't come with a manual. You're learning as you go. And how many parents want a do-over? You ever say that to Dina?
7: Mm-hmm.
6: I've said that to Gene. I wish I could have a do-over. Yeah. But in that regard, it's okay for the child to fail.
7: Mm-hmm.
6: You actually want them to, and then be that net to help them learn from that and
7: right.
6: to do better next time. I think this would be true for Gene and I think we had a goal of zero failure rate, and that's so unhealthy
7: right.
6: for the child. And that would be a do-over for me, to be more engaged with our boys, to allow them to fail and allow them to be healthy in that.
7: Right. Now, there's certainly a limit to that. You don't tell a three-year-old they can run out in traffic. That's
6: right.
7: awful. But, yeah, they need to be able to fail, because there's no learning without it. You know, you take Joshua 24. It says, choose this day who you're going to serve. God even says, I'm not going to make you do this. There's no have to here. And the thing that, especially in those middle years, guys, you want to be around when they fail. So mm-hmm. we didn't want perfect children those age, because we had the suspicion that if they were perfect with us and we couldn't be around to monitor things and guide things, in college is going to be a nightmare.
6: Correct.
7: We always felt a little insecure around some parents that their kids are just kicking it, and just, how can I please my parents during the junior high years and the high school years? And we were thinking, gosh, we're not that. And then we found out these nightmares happen in college, because now they learned how to choose. So freedom is a good thing.

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1: I'm Parker Schmidt with your local news, streaming now through the Discover Westman app. Manitoba rep for the Canadian Food Grains Bank, Dale Friesen, has been making his rounds to the many grow projects across the province. Severe weather systems have impacted some areas of Manitoba during the 2026 grow season, but many are still doing well.
2: It's kind of a little bit all over the map right now. There has certainly been some crop loss due to too much rain, right? It's weird after so many years where we didn't have enough rain, but we certainly have had too much rain in some areas, sort of like the Swan River area, the Stonewall area. And so there's been some crop loss. Some of the people that I've talked to, though, have said that there's crop loss and some significant, but the other parts of the field are actually looking pretty good. So it's going to be one of these things, too. You have to wait and see what's it actually going to look like when it gets off the field.
1: The Killarney Turtle Mountain Arts Council invites folks to check out their current art exhibit at the Heritage Home for the Arts Gallery by Manitoba artist Colette Beclin. Art administrator Giselle Beaupre says the textile project features quilted portraits of key women in Manitoba's history, including Nellie McClung and Margaret Atwood.
3: Colette is a Franco-Manitobaine who resides in Winnipeg. And the entire exhibit is based on connections she made through reading, basically. The works are of various Canadian women who are activists or who have contributed, and they are all amazing, really, in their own right. But she was inspired by them, and then they became part of this particular project that she worked on.
1: The exhibit, titled Portraits by Colette Beclin, will be on display until August 13th. News on the go, download the Discover Westman app.
4: Your weather details now for CJRB Radio 1220. Mainly cloudy tonight, some scattered showers and a low of 9. Tomorrow we'll have a partly sunny sky, a high of 24. Rain on Tuesday and 23 degrees, and then for Wednesday, partly sunny and 21. Current weather conditions and the 7-day forecast can be found anytime on your Discover Westman app. I'm Judy Peters.
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Friends, we invite you now to turn aside for just a few moments in a period which we call the quiet time. This is Albert H. Salter speaking. Our hymn singer is Joseph Barclay with Lorne Whitney at the pipe organ. We read in the Holy Scriptures in Isaiah 32:18, "And my people shall dwell in a peaceable habitation, and in sure dwellings, and in quiet resting places." Why, we really desperately need the quietness. We need peaceable habitations in these days, don't we? Well, we trust that as we read from the Holy Scripture and as we sing some of these old songs of the faith and have a little time of prayer, that this will indeed be a time of quietness for your heart. Joe sings for his first song today, an old Scottish song, "God Moves in a Mysterious Way."

Thank you, Joe. Thank you, Lauren. Now we have another old hymn that many of us know, I'm sure. Lead on, O King Eternal, the day of march has come. Henceforth in fields of conquest thy tents shall be our home. Through days of preparation thy grace has made us strong. And now, O King Eternal, we lift our battle song. Lead on, O King Eternal, till sin's fierce war shall cease, and holiness shall whisper the sweet Amen of peace. For not with swords loud clashing, nor roll of stirring drums, with deeds of love and mercy the heavenly kingdom comes. Lead on, O King Eternal, we follow not with fears, for gladness breaks like morning where'er thy face appears. Thy cross is lifted o'er us, we journey in its light. The crown awaits the conquest. Lead on, O God of might. Lauren Whitney plays this old hymn for us now on the pipe organ.

Thank you, Lauren. Now, friends, shall we open the pages of the Holy Scriptures to the book of Psalms, reading today the 86th Psalm. We trust that as we read from God's Word, it may be a source of blessing and encouragement to each one of us. Bow down thine ear, O Lord, hear me, for I am poor and needy. Preserve my soul, for I am holy. O thou my God, save thy servant that trusteth in thee. Be merciful unto me, O Lord, for I cry unto thee daily. Rejoice the soul of thy servant, for unto thee, O Lord, do I lift up my soul. For thou, Lord, art good, and ready to forgive, and plenteous in mercy unto all them that call upon thee. Give ear, O Lord, unto my prayer, and attend to the voice of my supplications. In the day of my trouble I will call upon thee, for thou wilt answer me. Among the gods there is none like unto thee, O Lord, neither are there any works like unto thy works. All nations whom thou hast made shall come and worship before thee, O Lord, and shall glorify thy name. For thou art great, and doest wondrous things. Thou art God alone. Teach me thy way, O Lord, I will walk in thy truth. Unite my heart to fear thy name. I will praise thee, O Lord my God, with all my heart, and I will glorify thy name forevermore. For great is thy mercy toward me, and thou hast delivered my soul from the lowest hell. O God, the proud are risen against me, and the assemblies of violent men have sought after my soul, and have not set thee before them. But thou, O Lord, art a God full of compassion and gracious, long-suffering and plenteous in mercy and truth. O turn unto me and have mercy upon me. Give thy strength unto thy servant, and save the son of thine handmaid. Show me a token for good, that they which hate me may see it and be ashamed, because thou, Lord, hast helped me and comforted me. May God bless the reading of his word to our hearts today.

Shall we unite our hearts now, friends, in just a moment of prayer? Our Father in heaven, we do thank Thee for the salvation which Thou hast given unto us. We thank Thee that Thou art a God full of compassion and gracious, long-suffering and plenteous in mercy and truth, even as the psalmist declared many long years ago. May we find this in our daily lives to be true as we walk as Thou wouldst have us to walk today. We commit ourselves now, dear Father, into Thy hands. In Jesus' name we pray, with thanksgiving.

Thank you, Joe. Thank you, Lauren. Now, friends, shall we take a verse from the 86th Psalm here to meditate upon especially? I believe that as we read from the Word of God, that it is a source of encouragement and help to all of us in these days in which we're living. And then as we meditate upon a certain portion through the day, through the night hours, if necessary, I'm sure that we'll find help and encouragement. The 15th verse here of Psalm 86. Let's remember this. But thou, O Lord, art a God full of compassion and gracious, long-suffering and plenteous in mercy and truth. But thou, O Lord, art a God full of compassion and gracious, long-suffering and plenteous in mercy and truth. I believe that gives quietness and peace to my heart. I do trust that this has been a time of quietness for you today. These quiet time broadcasts are brought as a public service to be able to bring strength and help and encouragement and quietness to the multitudes in these days of confusion. This is Albert H. Salter speaking. Our hymn singer has been Joseph Barclay with Lauren Whitney at the pipe organ. We join together now to say goodbye, dear friends. May God richly bless you.

Good morning. It's Monday, August 10th. I'm Chris Sumner. Welcome to the Early Morning Show as we're back from another weekend in southern Manitoba. Very busy morning show to get started at 6 a.m. But before we do, and before I give you an idea of who will be joining us today, let's have a look at the forecast, which includes a little bit of everything this week. Some showers, potentially, some sun, some cloud, and temperatures around seasonal, but perhaps a degree or two cooler at times. Fog patches dissipating this morning, otherwise a partly sunny day in Westman. Wind northwest 20 and a high of 24 degrees. Partly cloudy tonight, overnight low of 10. Tuesday, a mix of sun and cloud, high 24. Wednesday, partly sunny and 24. Thursday, cloudy and highs expected around 22. Currently 12 in Melitta, Boisevain and Killarney, Brandon, Souris and Pilot Mound 13. Wind is light from the northeast and the relative humidity is 98%. Sunshine, rain or wind today. Find out with the forecast page on the Discover Westman app. As always, thank you for joining me on the Early Morning Show. It is Monday, August 10th. I'm Chris Sumner. Coming up when the official morning show begins at 6 a.m., let's take a look back at our weekends and see how things played out for us. As you might be able to hear, a little scratchy on my throat and a little stuffed up. I'm still dealing with that summer cold bug that I picked up late last week. Also, the Made in Manitoba Encore featuring Bobby Dove tonight at 10:35 p.m. We'll talk more about that. And have you ever heard of the collective, the Fiber Art Divas? Well, they focus specifically on creating art out of various fibers. And they have a new exhibit at Gallery in the Park in Altona, of which I had the chance to speak with two of the divas, one from Springfield and the other from Winnipeg. We'll talk about that as well. Music over the next 10 minutes from Peter, Paul, and Mary, Alan Jackson, the Nitty Gritty Dirt Band, and this is Neil Diamond.

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1: Fog patches dissipating this morning, otherwise a partly sunny day in Westman. Wind northwest 20 and a high of 24 degrees. Partly cloudy tonight, overnight low of 10. Tuesday, a mix of sun and cloud, high 24. Wednesday, partly sunny and 24. Thursday, cloudy and highs expected around 22. Currently 12 in Melitta, Boise of Ane and Killarney, Brandon, Souris, and Pilot Mound 13. Wind is light from the northeast and the relative humidity is 98%. Sunshine, rain, or wind today. Find out with the forecast page on the Discover Westman app.

0: Good morning. It's Monday, August 10th, and another weekend has passed us by. I'm Chris Sumner, and welcome to the morning show. So how did your weekend plans play out? Well, mine didn't come together exactly as planned. I'll explain in 10 minutes. Now, looking ahead to the radio encore of Made in Manitoba tonight at 10:35 p.m. with Bobby Dove, more of my conversation with them and music after 6:30. Plus, have you heard of the artist collective, the Fiber Art Divas? They have members from across southern Manitoba, and I chatted with two of them at the group's most recent exhibition opening. Listen for that conversation after 8:30. And with that, it sounds like we have a morning show ready to go. Let's get the latest headlines right now. It's 6 o'clock.
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2: Looking at a mix of sun and cloud today, working our way up to a high of 24 degrees. I'm Alexander Peters, and since acquiring the Odonna Pastureland from Ducks Unlimited in mid-March, the Brookdale Research Farm has been delving into the study of virtual fencing and alternative grazing systems for cattle producers under the Manitoba Beef and Forage Initiatives. MBFI General Manager Mary Jane Orr says there is close to 120 acres of wetlands on this 460-acre parcel of land, and virtual fencing is a very good option.
3: So again, the virtual fencing is really nice. So you can run a boundary so the cattle can't make a mess out of those riparian areas, or you can give them temporary access on, you know, these heat waves that we've been going through so the cows can have a reprieve from the heat. So you're not having to worry about putting in fence and the fence getting tipped over or heaved out by the wetland areas. So that has been working really slick.
2: The addition of the Odonna pasture has increased the MBFI Brookdale Research Farm by 42%, increasing opportunities for science and producer activities to advance the forage industry and beef cattle production. At the end of July, the province announced an investment of $98,000 towards an economic development capacity building project with the Rivers train station for its restoration project and research of the Sekini bike factory dating back to the 1970s. The project is in partnership with the Rural Development Institute at Brandon University for a pilot research project. Brandon U. Dr. Wayne Kelly says the challenges communities face in wanting to do projects like this is how to organize data collection.
4: We know that increasingly, whether it's reporting, whether it's making sure that you're finding out the priorities for your community, research and data collection is needed. So as we work with community groups that are doing this type of work on the ground, we're going to be developing the training and some of those techniques to sort of train other community groups around research skills so that they don't necessarily need a PhD to come in and do community research. But we want to make sure that they're comfortable in using the data and that we're all collecting the right data for the right project at the right time.
2: Get the news of the day conveniently delivered to your email inbox and subscribe to the Daily News on Discover Westman.
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2: Looking at a mix of sun and cloud today, working our way up to a high of 24 degrees, humidex 27. Tonight, partly cloudy, low of 10. Tuesday, a mix of sun and cloud, high of 24, humidex 27. Wednesday, a mix of sun and cloud, high of 24. Currently in Mullita, Boisevain, and Killarney, it is 12 degrees and 13 degrees in the rest of Westman. Winds are coming in from the northeast at 4 kilometers per hour with a relative humidity of 98%. See what's coming your way and check the live radar and your 7-day forecast on Discover Westman.
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0: That's Ben Platt and Grow As We Go as we kickstart another morning show. It is Monday, August 10th, and good morning. I'm Chris Sumner. We're looking eventually at a partly sunny day today, highs around 25 degrees. Well, we're back from another weekend. How did yours go? You may recall I went into the weekend fighting off a summer cold bug. Unfortunately, at times, I admit it got the better of me. Friday night, it seemed like it was on the way out because I felt quite good and had a wonderful time at the camper around the fire with friends and their kids. Then I woke up Saturday morning. It was a crisp and cool one. It was only about 10 degrees. I got the coffee started, took Charlie for a walk, and it didn't take long for me to realize that bug was trying to come back again. By 1 p.m. Saturday afternoon, I had crashed asleep in the camper and then made the call to go home after waking up. But that wasn't going to deter me. Oh, no. After a restful Saturday night, I was up early Sunday for the usual round of golf with the guys, which wasn't the best round of my life, but I just couldn't waste another summer day inside. That may not have been the best decision I made yesterday, because when I got home around noon, well, I was pretty white. The energy level was a little low, but a good nap Sunday afternoon helped restore me. And this morning, I would say I'm about, 75-80%. My takeaway is this. For those who have also been dealing with this summer cold that's going around the last couple of weeks, because I know it's going around, I've run into a few folks over the weekend that have had it, being unwell, it's never fun. But in the summer, it seems to take on an extra level of blah because you're missing out on all those summer things that we have such a short time frame to enjoy. Anyway, hopefully that's all behind me so that we can head into another week ready to go. We'll look at the forecast in about 10 minutes. Music on the way from Zach Brown Band, The Trues, and Allie Slate after this.
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1: Fog patches dissipating this morning, otherwise a partly sunny day in Westman. Wind northwest 20 and a high of 24 degrees. Partly cloudy tonight, overnight low of 10. Tuesday, a mix of sun and cloud, high 24. Wednesday, partly sunny and 24. Thursday, cloudy and highs expected around 22. Currently 12 in Melitta, Boise Vane, and Killarney, Brandon, Souris, and Pilot Mound 13. Wind is light from the northeast, and the relative humidity is 98%. Sunshine, rain, or wind today. Find out with the forecast page on the Discover Westman app.
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2: Hay and pasture conditions remain highly variable. In Manitoba, seasonal moisture is generally adequate to surplus across the Northwest and Interlake, although some localized dry areas remain. In Saskatchewan, hayland topsoil moisture is rated 56% adequate, with pasture moisture 45% adequate, 59% good to excellent, with most remaining in good to fair condition, despite dryness in some regions. In Alberta, dry conditions continue in parts of the south and central regions, while excess moisture is slowing field activities in some northern areas. Pasture growth is rated nearly 55% good to excellent, with tame hay 57% good to excellent. Overall, forage supplies across the prairies are generally holding up. For Golden West, I'm Glendalee Allen Vossler.
0: CJRB reports on sports.
3: Manager for the Oak River Dodgers, who are provincial champions after this weekend, Derek Chamray, says there's a number of factors that he believes helped the group get to their provincial title.
4: You know, we played, we have very good pitching and we played good defense. And one through nine are bats. You know, if somebody had an off day, somebody else picked them up and, we were solid. It took all nine guys to contribute from the bat, and our pitching was good.
3: Chamray says that it was a tough battle against the West Winnipeg A's, and he's very happy with the results, of course, and the support they got all year long. You can read more on discoverwestman.com. In American Association of Professional Baseball, the Goldeyes lost to Lincoln 8-3, while in Major League Baseball, the Blue Jays lost to Philadelphia 7-6 in 12 innings. I'm Dave Anthony.
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0: It's Monday morning show, August 10th. I'm Chris Sumner. Thank you for listening. We always have a radio encore of Made in Manitoba Monday nights at 10:35 p.m. Of course, you can find the program online by searching Made in Manitoba at podcastville.ca. Now, tonight, we will have the encore, the program which premiered over the weekend with country music singer-songwriter Bobby Dove. New album from Bobby called Fortune Teller, and the first time in 5 years Bobby had been on Made in Manitoba. More music from Fortune Teller and conversation with Bobby in 10 minutes as we get you set for that radio encore tonight at 10:35 p.m. To the newsroom we go right now. It's 6:30.
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2: Looking at a mix of sun and cloud today, working our way up to a high of 24 degrees. I'm Alexander Peters, and the Rural Developments Institute of Brandon University is collaborating with the Rivers Train Station Restoration and Heritage Committee for a pilot research project to build community economic development and digital capacity. The committee is in the process of researching, collecting, and presenting the story of the Sakini Bicycle Factory that operated in Rivers in the 1970s. Brandon U's Dr. Wayne Kelly says through this collaboration, they'll be developing training techniques for all communities in research skills and data collecting.
3: So yes, we work with communities across the province, mostly rural communities, so south of 53. We can't work with every community, but we're really excited to work with communities long-term to find out how these development projects go. What do they need, both in terms of resources and supports from places like Brandon University, like the Rural Development Institute, and how we can all help our rural communities in Manitoba sort of continue to grow and develop as they want to direct it.
2: And the Manitoba Beef and Forage Initiatives continues to test new technologies and forage varieties at its Brookdale Research and Demonstration Farm, providing unbiased information to help cattle producers make informed management decisions. With beef contributing more than $1 billion to Manitoba's economy, that research plays an important role in the industry. One current project is examining virtual fencing, which could offer a practical alternative to traditional fencing in remote or difficult terrain. But as General Manager Mary Jane Orr explains, there are still challenges that require further study.
4: Solar power, like, it works great when it's working, but there are definitely a learning curve in mismatching, you know, battery bank to the size of the panel and then how much power you're drawing off of it. For instance, like if you're running a solar water system and the pump never turns off, then you can very quickly run out of battery power and the panel can't keep up. So that's been something that we've seen just in our operations at MBFI being a challenge.
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2: Looking at a mix of sun and cloud today, working our way up to a high of 24 degrees, humidex 27. Tonight, partly cloudy, low of 10. Tuesday, a mix of sun and cloud, high of 24, humidex 27. Wednesday, a mix of sun and cloud, high of 24. Currently in Mullitta, Boisevain, and Killarney, it is 12 degrees and 13 degrees in the rest of Westman. Winds are coming in from the northeast at 4 kilometers per hour with a relative humidity of 98%. See what's coming your way and check the live radar and your 7-day forecast on Discover Westman.

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0: That was the song Salem from Bobby Dove, who returned to Made in Manitoba over the weekend for the first time in more than 5 years. Now, the song from the new album Fortune Teller was written in tribute to Bobby's longtime pet and feline friend, something I can empathize with and ask them about for the program. I have a little Bichon. His name is Charlie. He's 15 years old. So I very much understand the connection and relationship that we develop with our four-legged friends. So I was just thinking to myself as you were sharing about it, how difficult it would be for me to write a song about Charlie after his passing. So I'm intrigued to know how it was for you.
1: Well, it helped me move through the emotions because it was just so hard. Those feelings and that experience was so hard and challenging and painful that I went looking for mythology and cosmic connection. And that's where that song came from. So the song was as much as I'm leaning into the kind of the pain and the grief in that song, I would say that the experience of writing it was like transcendental or healing in some way. Brought me to a place where, and also paying tribute to those we love, there is nothing like that. There's no feeling like that. It's the least we can do, but it's also sometimes the most we can do after someone has passed, is pay tribute to them, honor them. And it doesn't have to be through song or through, it can be with whatever means of creativity or expression that we know or feel comfortable how, but that was a way for me to go there. We can try to sort of like distract ourselves, and all distractions are great too. Don't get me wrong. Like, you need to be distracted sometimes. You can't always be in the eye of the storm of your, you know, deepest emotions. But I would say, like, at some point you have to move through feelings, and that's my way.
0: 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We are ultimately expecting a partly sunny day today across southern Manitoba. With highs around 24 or 25 degrees. Generally speaking, seasonal-ish this week. How about we take a look at the forecast?
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0: Fog patches dissipating this morning, otherwise a partly sunny day in Westman. Wind northwest 20 and a high of 24 degrees. Partly cloudy tonight, overnight low of 10. Tuesday, a mix of sun and cloud, high 24. Wednesday, partly sunny and 24. Thursday, cloudy and highs expected around 22. Currently 12 in Melitta, Boise Vane and Killarney, Brandon, Souris and Pilot Mound 13. Wind is light from the northeast and the relative humidity is 98%. Sunshine, rain or wind today. Find out with the forecast page on the Discover Westman app.
3: 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A moment of meditation from the Upper Room Devotional Guide. The Bible reading today is from 1 John 4, verse 4. The one who is in you is greater than the one who is in the world. A thought for the day. Despite my weaknesses and struggles, God can work through me to bless others.

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2: Hay and pasture conditions remain highly variable. In Manitoba, seasonal moisture is generally adequate to surplus across the Northwest and Interlake, although some localized dry areas remain. In Saskatchewan, hayland topsoil moisture is rated 56% adequate, with pasture moisture 45% adequate, 59% good to excellent, with most remaining in good to fair condition, despite dryness in some regions. In Alberta, dry conditions continue in parts of the south and central regions, while excess moisture is slowing field activities in some northern areas. Pasture growth is rated nearly 55% good to excellent, with tame hay 57% good to excellent. Overall, forage supplies across the prairies are generally holding up. For Golden West, I'm Glendalee Allen-Vossler.

0: It's Monday, August 10th. Welcome to the morning show. I'm Chris Sumner, and the dog days of summer continue to slip past us. Officially, tomorrow is the final day of that annual stretch, at least according to the Old Farmer's Almanac. Now, over the weekend, I had a number of things show up which reminded me we need to hold on to summer as much as we can, because fall will be here before we know it. I'll tell you what stuck out to me in 10 minutes. Right now, 7 o'clock.
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2: Looking at a mix of sun and cloud today, working our way up to a high of 24 degrees. I'm Alexander Peters, and Manitoba Beef and Forage Initiative's Research and Demonstration Farm north of Brandon has partnered with cattle producer Brett McRae to delve deeper into the study of virtual fencing. McRae has been testing solar-powered fencing techniques and watering systems, but has seen some challenges along the way, including water pumps that don't turn off like they're supposed to. MBFI General Manager Mary Jane Orr says McRae is using more tech tools to keep track of what's going on in the pasture at any given time.
3: A really slick kind of added feature that Brett added to his solar watering system was a solar-powered video camera or live feed camera. So there's a Reolink camera with its own little baby solar panel, and it connects with cellular data. So Brett was saying he could be down in Colorado in, you know, producer meetings and be watching his water level from his phone. So some of that is pretty slick as well.
2: And through provincial funding, the Rivers Train Restoration and Heritage Committee is partnering with Brandon University to research and document the story of the Sakina Bicycle Factory that operated in Rivers in the 1970s and how that has shaped the community's past, present, and future. Brandon U Dr. Wayne Kelly says through this partnership, they've been able to develop researching techniques for other communities to use when researching their own history.
4: But as we got to know each other, it turns out that there's so many crossovers, so many connections. And so as we've continued to collaborate, we've seen the different opportunities, and we've come up with the different ideas. They've been so welcoming of us bringing in students and faculty into the communities. That's been a huge part of it. When the community's welcoming and we have this working relationship, there's lots of opportunities and lots of possibilities.
2: We're gathering all the news of the day and delivering it directly into your inbox. 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
2: Looking at a mix of sun and cloud today, working our way up to a high of 24 degrees, humidex 27. Tonight, partly cloudy, low of 10. Tuesday, a mix of sun and cloud, high of 24, humidex 27. Wednesday, a mix of sun and cloud, high of 24. Currently in Mullitta, Boys of Aid and Killarney, it is 12 degrees and 13 degrees in the rest of Westman. Winds are coming in from the northeast at 4 kilometers per hour with a relative humidity of 98%. See what's coming your way and check the live radar and your 7-day forecast on Discover Westman.
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0: One of Anne Murray's most recognizable songs, that's Bluebird on Monday's morning show. It is August 10th. Welcome here. I'm Chris Sumner. Eventually, we're looking at a mix of sun and cloud later today, highs around 25 degrees across southern Manitoba. While the dog days of summer continue to slip by, officially tomorrow is the final day of that annual stretch, at least according to the Old Farmer's Almanac. Now, over the weekend, I had a number of things show up which reminded me we need to hold on to summer as much as we can because fall will be here before we know it. So at the camper, it started Friday night with the appearance of hoodies and sweatpants around the fire. Those haven't come out since spring with how hot and humid it was for much of the summer. Next, and I'm sure you've noticed this, the flies are back. Wow, so many flies at the campground. You know, just sit still for a moment or two, whether it's at a campground or just in your backyard, and you are bound to have a swarm come your way. It's an annual thing, so no surprises there, but it was just really noticeable to me this past weekend. I did put up a fly bag in hopes of decreasing the numbers for next weekend at the camper. We'll see. My bigger concern, though, is how many will greet me when I open up the camper next weekend. You know, the ones that snuck in while you were there that didn't meet their end with a fly swatter while I was whapping that about. And finally, I was sitting and reading Saturday morning, and I heard a familiar thump, womp. It's the kind of sound only one thing makes, acorns falling from the oak trees around my campsite. Now, it's a little early for acorns to be falling, so I doubt that's what it was, but boy, that noise took me right to the end of the season. It's September, and I immediately thought, not yet. Well, as we look at the forecast this week, thankfully, seasonal temperatures on the way for the most part, albeit at times a degree or two cooler than average. We'll take a look at the details next.
1: Your garden is flourishing. 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
0: And good Monday morning. Welcome to CJRP Radio 1220. 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Tuesday, mix of sun and cloud, high 24. Wednesday, partly sunny, 24 degrees. Cloud cover in the forecast Thursday and 22. Rain on Friday, high of 20. Currently 13 this morning in Melitta, Bois of Ain, Killarney, Brandon, Souris, and Pilot Mound. Wind for the northeast at 9, and the relative humidity is 99%. Manitoba skies change quickly. Track conditions with the radar map on the weather page of your Discover Westman app.

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2: We're back from the weekend. Monday's morning show is well underway. It is August 10th. And how many of you shared s'mores with your kids or grandkids over the weekend? Did you know that the first published recipe for a, quote, some more, now shortened to s'more, came from the, quote, tramping and trailing with the Girl Scouts? Yeah, published in 1927. Hard to think that that s'more recipe is a century old. Still just as good, by the way. Let's go to the newsroom. It's 7:30.
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4: Looking at a mix of sun and cloud today, working our way up to a high of 24 degrees. I'm Alexander Peters, and since acquiring the Odonna Pastureland from Ducks Unlimited in mid-March, the Brookdale Research Farm has been delving into the study of virtual fencing and alternative grazing systems for cattle producers under the Manitoba Beef and Forage Initiatives. MBFI General Manager Mary Jane Orr says there is close to 120 acres of wetlands on this 460-acre parcel of land, and virtual fencing is a very good option.
5: So again, the virtual fencing is really nice. So you can run a boundary so the cattle can't make a mess out of those riparian areas, or you can give them temporary access on, you know, these heat waves that we've been going through so the cows can have a reprieve from the heat. So you're not having to worry about putting in fence and the fence getting tipped over or heaved out by the wetland areas. So that has been working really slick.
4: The addition of the Odonna pasture has increased the MBFI Brookdale Research Farm by 42%, increasing opportunities for science and producer activities to advance the forage industry and beef cattle production. At the end of July, the province announced an investment of $98,000 towards an economic development capacity building project with the Rivers train station for its restoration project and research of the Sakini bike factory dating back to the 1970s. The project is in partnership with the Rural Development Institute at Brandon University for a pilot research project. Brandon U. Dr. Wayne Kelly says the challenges communities face in wanting to do projects like this is how to organize data collection.
6: We know that increasingly, whether it's reporting, whether it's making sure that you're finding out the priorities for your community, research and data collection is needed. So as we work with community groups that are doing this type of work on the ground, we're going to be developing the training and some of those techniques to sort of train other community groups around research skills so that they don't necessarily need a PhD to come in and do community research. But we want to make sure that they're comfortable in using the data and that we're all collecting the right data for the right project at the right time.
4: Get the news of the day conveniently delivered to your email inbox and subscribe to the Daily News on Discover Westman.
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4: Looking at a mix of sun and cloud today, working our way up to a high of 24 degrees, humidex 27. Tonight, partly cloudy, low of 10. Tuesday, a mix of sun and cloud, high of 24, humidex 27. Wednesday, a mix of sun and cloud, high of 24. Currently in Mullitta, Boisevain, and Killarney, it is 12 degrees and 13 degrees in the rest of Westman. Winds are coming in from the northeast at 4 kilometers per hour with a relative humidity of 98%. See what's coming your way and check the live radar and your 7-day forecast on Discover Westman.
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11: Hay and pasture conditions remain highly variable. In Manitoba, seasonal moisture is generally adequate to surplus across the Northwest and Interlake, although some localized dry areas remain. In Saskatchewan, hayland topsoil moisture is rated 56% adequate, with pasture moisture 45% adequate, 59% good to excellent, with most remaining in good to fair condition, despite dryness in some regions. In Alberta, dry conditions continue in parts of the south and central regions, while excess moisture is slowing field activities in some northern areas. Pasture growth is rated nearly 55% good to excellent, with tame hay 57% good to excellent. Overall, forage supplies across the prairies are generally holding up. For Golden West, I'm Glendalee Allen Vossler.
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14: Manager for the Oak River Dodgers, who are provincial champions after this weekend, Derek Shamray, says there's a number of factors that he believes helped the group get to their provincial title.
16: You know, we played, we had very good pitching and we played good defense. And one through nine, our bats, you know, if somebody had an off day, somebody else picked them up and we were solid. 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
14: Shamray says that it was a tough battle against the West Winnipeg A's, and he's very happy with the results, of course, and the support they got all year long. 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In American Association of Professional Baseball, the Goldeyes lost to Lincoln 8-3, while in Major League Baseball, the Blue Jays lost to Philadelphia 7-6 in 12 innings. I'm Dave Anthony.
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0: That's music from Kane Brown and Live Forever on Monday's morning show. It is August 10th. Zach Drieger back from the weekend. And how you be this morning, Zach?
1: I'm doing pretty good, Chris. Coming off a beach volleyball tournament on Saturday and a big house cleaning day yesterday. So a little bit of everything this weekend.
0: Yeah, that's the thing with being away like you were for vacation. Yeah. There always seems to be that push to do a house clean when you get back.
1: Yeah.
0: You know, I run into the same thing, too. The trick I've learned is do the clean before you go.
1: Yeah, we did a bit of a clean before we left, but it just felt like, you know, the floors were due. It was like one of those, I just had that wave of motivation, and sometimes you just got to ride it when you catch it, you know?
0: I need to catch that wave of motivation myself, Zach. I'll be very honest. Between the need for the yard to be mowed, which I haven't got to yet, and also the house needing to be clean. Motivation, where are you? Where are you these days?
1: Summer.
0: Yeah, summer. That's exactly the answer. Time for a little bit of Did You Know? No theme this morning, Zach. Just going to throw some random questions at you, see where you land. Multiple choice to start with. In what year did Pac-Man make its U.S. debut? 1970, 1980, or 1990?
1: Pac-Man. Classic arcade.
0: Yep.
1: I'm going to say as early as 1970.
0: You're on the right track.
1: Too early?
0: A little too early.
1: Okay.
0: 1980
1: okay.
0: would be it. One of the first huge arcade hits. Of course, Asteroids was in there. Joust is another one.
1: Galaga.
0: I love Galaga.
1: That's my favorite.
0: When I find Galaga now, I still play Galaga now.
1: Yeah.
0: What can tigers and pumas do, but cheetahs cannot do? So what can tigers and pumas do, but cheetahs cannot do this?
1: Okay.
0: Climb trees, retract their claws, or see at night. So tigers and pumas can do these things.
1: Yeah.
0: Cheetahs can't. Climb trees, retract claws, or see at night.
1: I'm going to go see at night.
0: I would have leaned toward that as well because whenever you see video footage of cheetahs, they're always hunting in the daytime.
1: Yeah, because they're cruising.
0: Yeah.
1: They're fast.
0: They're very fast. It is they are unable to retract their claws.
1: Really?
0: Tigers and pumas can.
1: It's always got them out.
0: I guess so.
1: They're always at the ready.
0: They're always at the ready. Now, this one I'm going to give you a hint on.
1: Okay.
0: What is Dorothy's last name in the Wonderful World of Oz? I'm going to give you a hint. Mm-hmm. The last name ties into how she gets to the Wonderful World of Oz. Is it White, Gale, or Green?
1: Got to be Gale.
0: Yes, it is. Dorothy Gale. 1-3 to start the week on Did You Know? And now we know as we head toward 8.
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2: It's Monday, August 10th, and Winnipeg Blue Bombers fans, are you going through a little bit of withdrawal like I am? The Bombers last played at home at Princess Auto Stadium way back on Thursday, July 30th. They're not set to take the field again until this coming Friday night. While they went into a bye week, and then of course they have the following week, nearly 16 days between games, which I do understand, they did play 5 games. In the month of July. Very much looking forward to watching the Bombers game Friday night at the Camper. I expect we're going to have some friends around the fire that night. All right, let's go to the newsroom. It's 8 o'clock.
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4: Looking at a mix of sun and cloud today, working our way up to a high of 24 degrees. I'm Alexander Peters, and the Rural Developments Institute of Brandon University is collaborating with the Rivers Train Station Restoration and Heritage Committee for a pilot research project to build community economic development and digital capacity. The committee is in the process of researching, collecting, and presenting the story of the Sakini Bicycle Factory that operated in Rivers in the 1970s. Brandon U's Dr. Wayne Kelly says through this collaboration, they'll be developing training techniques for all communities in research skills and data collecting.
5: So yes, we work with communities across the province, mostly rural communities, so south of 53. We can't work with every community, but we're really excited to work with communities long term to find out how these development projects go. What do they need, both in terms of resources and supports from places like Brandon University, like the Rural Development Institute, and how we can all help our rural communities in Manitoba sort of continue to grow and develop as they want to direct it.
4: And the Manitoba Beef and Forage Initiatives continues to test new technologies and forage varieties at its Brookdale Research and Demonstration Farm, providing unbiased information to help cattle producers make informed management decisions. With beef contributing more than $1 billion to Manitoba's economy, that research plays an important role in the industry. One current project is examining virtual fencing, which could offer a practical alternative to traditional fencing in remote or difficult terrain. But as General Manager Mary Jane Orr explains, there are still challenges that require further study.
6: Solar powered, it works great when it's working, but there are definitely a learning curve in mismatching, battery bank to the size of the panel and then how much power you're drawing off of it. For instance, if you're running a solar water system and the pump never turns off, then you can very quickly run out of battery power and the panel can't keep up. So that's been something that we've seen just in our operations at MBFI being a challenge.
4: Find these stories and more on Discover Westman and in the daily news delivered to your inbox when you subscribe.
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4: Looking at a mix of sun and cloud today, working our way up to a high of 24 degrees, humidex 27. Tonight, partly cloudy, low of 10. Tuesday, a mix of sun and cloud, high of 24, humidex 27. Wednesday, a mix of sun and cloud, high of 24. Currently in Pilot Mound, it is 12 degrees and 13 degrees in the rest of Westman. Winds are coming in from the northeast at 8 kilometers per hour with a relative humidity of 97%. See what's coming your way and check the live radar and your 7-day forecast on Discover Westman.
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0: That's Brad Johnner and Free on Monday's morning show. It is August 10th. We are expecting a partly sunny day across southern Manitoba, heading toward a high of 25 degrees. Well, earlier on the morning show, I shared the first recorded published recipe for what were known as s'mores at the time. Came in 1927 in Tramping and Trailing with the Girl Scouts, which seems fitting considering how well known the Girl Scouts and Guides are for their cookie fundraiser, those cookies possibly being a big part of how you make your s'mores today. The chocolatey and marshmallowy treat, perfect for backyard fires during summer nights. Now, the last couple of years, I've adopted an easy hack that makes s'mores even easier to make. What is it? Well, you know the Celebration brand cookies at the grocery store, the ones that have a milk or dark chocolate top? I buy those as the cookies for my s'mores, eliminating the need to buy a pack of chocolate. So I just need the cookies and the marshmallows and the fire, and I'm ready to go. And what I really like about the Celebration cookies is there are a lot of different varieties beyond plain chocolate, like truffle, raspberry, and maple. So by switching up the cookie, you can bring a different taste to your s'mores any given campfire night. Just don't ask me how many I've been known to have on any given evening. 10 minutes away from a look at the forecast, and we have music coming up from the likes of Sweet Alibi, Drew Holcomb, and more.
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4: 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That's August 13th. 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Also, more vendors are welcome. 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Forecast for this week, we are expecting a partly sunny one, high 24 today, partly cloudy tonight, overnight low 10 degrees. Tuesday, a mix of sun and cloud and 24. Wednesday, sun and cloud 24. Cloudy on Thursday, high of 22. It's currently 13 in Melitta, Boise of Ain, Killarney, Brandon, and Souris. Pilot Mound, 14 degrees. Wind from the north-northeast at 7, and the relative humidity is 96%. 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
7: Manager for the Oak River Dodgers, who are provincial champions after this weekend, Derek Chamray, says there's a number of factors that he believes helped the group get to their provincial title.
8: You know, we played, we had very good pitching and we played good defense. And one through nine are bats. 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It took all nine guys to contribute from the bat, and our pitching was good.
7: Chamray says that it was a tough battle against the West Winnipeg A's, and he's very happy with the results, of course, and the support they got all year long. 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In American Association of Professional Baseball, the Goldeyes lost to Lincoln 8-3, while in Major League Baseball, the Blue Jays lost to Philadelphia 7-6 in 12 innings. I'm Dave Anthony.
0: Who's playing tonight? Where's the game? And when should I be there? 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

0: Hi, I'm Eva of CJRB, highlighting what is on the go in the city of Brandon. 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
3: I'm Chris Sumner. Good Monday morning. It is August 10th. Have you ever heard of the artist collective, the Fiber Art Divas? The group is made up of 17 Manitoba fiber artists from Manitou, Oak Bluff, St. Claude, Carmen, Headingley, Springfield, and Winnipeg. Together, they share a mutual interest in the fiber arts, and 10 of the 17 are currently part of an exhibit titled Moments at Altona's Gallery in the Park. I was there for opening night and spoke with two of the Fiber Art Divas, Frances Hack from Winnipeg and Oak Bluff's Adeline Selwood. I'll share that conversation in 10 minutes. Right now, 8:30.
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5: Looking at a mix of sun and cloud today, working our way up to a high of 24 degrees. I'm Alexander Peters, and Manitoba Beef and Forage Initiative's Research and Demonstration Farm north of Brandon has partnered with cattle producer Brett McRae to delve deeper into the study of virtual fencing. McRae has been testing solar-powered fencing techniques and watering systems, but has seen some challenges along the way, including water pumps that don't turn off like they're supposed to. MBFI General Manager Mary Jane Orr says McRae is using more tech tools to keep track of what's going on in the pasture at any given time.
6: A really slick kind of added feature that Brett added to his solar watering system was a solar-powered video camera or live feed camera. So there's a RioLink camera with its own little baby solar panel, and it connects with cellular data. So Brett was saying he could be down in Colorado in, you know, producer meetings and be watching his water level from his phone. So some of that is pretty slick as well.
5: And through provincial funding, the Rivers Train Restoration and Heritage Committee is partnering with Brandon University to research and document the story of the Sakina Bicycle Factory that operated in Rivers in the 1970s and how that has shaped the community's past, present, and future. Brandon U Dr. Wayne Kelly says through this partnership, they've been able to develop researching techniques for other communities to use when researching their own history.
7: But as we got to know each other, it turns out that there's so many crossovers, so many connections. And so as we've continued to collaborate, we've seen the different opportunities, and we've come up with the different ideas. They've been so welcoming of us bringing in students and faculty into the communities. That's been a huge part of it. When the community's welcoming and we have this working relationship, there's lots of opportunities and lots of possibilities.
5: We're gathering all the news of the day and delivering it directly into your inbox. 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
5: Looking at a mix of sun and cloud today, working our way up to a high of 24 degrees, humidex 27. Tonight, partly cloudy, low of 10. Tuesday, a mix of sun and cloud, high of 24, humidex 27. Wednesday, a mix of sun and cloud, high of 24. Currently in Pilot Mound, it is 12 degrees and 13 degrees in the rest of Westman. Winds are coming in from the northeast at 8 kilometers per hour with a relative humidity of 97%. See what's coming your way and check the live radar and your 7-day forecast on Discover Westman.

0: Past Me to Manitoba guest Laura Lucas and Rod Coote, Light in Me. It's Monday, August 10th. I'm Chris Sumner. We are looking at a partly sunny day across southern Manitoba. Highs around 25 expected this afternoon. Well, have you ever heard of the artist collective, the Fiber Art Divas? The group is made up of 17 Manitoba fiber artists from Manitou, Oak Bluff, St. Claude, Carmen, Headingley, Springfield, and Winnipeg. Together, they share a mutual interest in the fiber arts. 10 of the 17 currently part of an exhibit titled Moments at Altona's Gallery in the Park. I was there for the opening night reception and spoke with two of the fiber art divas, Frances Hack from Winnipeg and Oak Bluff's Adeline Selwood.
1: I guess it all started with the traditional quilting, and that didn't last very long because I started looking at wall art and thought, ooh, that's where I want to go. So then I just started joining a few groups. Divas was one that we started in 2014, and I think I was one of the original members. And it's been wonderful. We just learn from each other, and nobody's shy about sharing information. So.
2: And Frances, how did you get into fiber art?
3: Same thing. Basically, I started with quilting, and I did that for a long time. And then I started to think, I've got enough quilts. I need to move on to something else. And I wanted to do something a little more creative. So then, actually, it was through another group. Like, I belong to the Riverview Quilters. And one of the girls in the Divas is also in that group. And then she thought, she knew I was kind of looking for something different. So she invited me to join her. And it's about 2 years. I haven't been with the group that long. But it's exactly like Adeline says. It is unbelievable how sharing these ladies are. They're so generous and encouraging. And like we have our monthly meetings and we can critique. And it's just positive. There isn't anything really negative about it at all. Like, I really enjoy it.
2: Well, let's talk a little bit about taking an idea and getting it on the wall. We'll start with you, Frances. You know, obviously coming from a quilting background, both of you, you've done a lot of this in the past of thinking about this is what I want to do, how I lay it out. Is it as difficult? Is it more difficult when it comes to actually taking a piece that you would consider art and ultimately landing it here at the Gallery in the Park?
3: I think as you begin, I think it's probably very challenging, right? Because in my case, it was a photograph, and then you work from a photograph. And of course, you're trying to find something that inspires you to begin with. Then you've got to try to transfer that image somehow onto a background. And then you have to, source and addition all these different fabrics and fibers and things you want to try to put into the piece. And like I said, there's so much to learn. Like every material, every type of adhesive, every kind of thread, stitch, cork. You could use anything if it's kind of fibrous. And that's what's so cool about it, right?
0: Frances Hack from Winnipeg and Adeline Selwood of Oak Bluff, two of the 17 current members of the Fiber Art Divas, a collective of artists who have had several exhibits in galleries across the province. The most recent is in Altona's Gallery in the Park, which is on now through September 20th. Time now for temperatures across Canada. 12 this morning in Victoria, 13 in Vancouver, and 12 in Prince George. 14 this hour in Edmonton and Calgary, 11 in Saskatoon, 8 in Regina. Sunny for the most part in Winnipeg, 14 degrees. 15 in Thunder Bay, 23 in Toronto, 21 in Ottawa, 22 in Montreal and Fredericton, 19 in Quebec City. 23 in Halifax, cloudy, and 20 in Charlottetown, 12 in St. John's. In Canada's north, Whitehorse, partly cloudy and 12, 14 in Yellowknife and 6 in Iqaluit. That's a look at temperatures across Canada. Your work week forecast up in moments.
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0: Partly sunny sky today as we head toward a high of 24 degrees. Partly cloudy tonight, overnight low of 10. Tuesday, a mix of sun and cloud and 24. Same for Wednesday, partly sunny, 24 degrees. Thursday, cloudy and 22. Rain in the forecast Friday with a high of 20. 25 is our average daytime high for this point in August. 13 this hour in Brandon, Souris, Melitta, Boise Vane, Killarney, and Pilot Mound. Wind from the north-northeast at 7, and the relative humidity is 96%. 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
0: It's Monday, August 10th. Time to open up our anniversary album, and we do have a wish to share this morning. Happy second anniversary to Eric and Miranda Payette of Altona. Congratulations. To that couple, and all of you celebrating as well, your special song this morning from the Statler Brothers, My Only Love.

0: 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Pass on your congratulations by calling CJRB toll-free at 1-800-374-3315.
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2: 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You laid affliction on our backs. You have caused men to ride over our heads. We went through fire and through water, but you brought us out to rich fulfillment. Are you presently going through a serious trial? Has it occurred to you that your loving Heavenly Father has brought you into it for His divine purpose and to enrich your soul as a believer? What an outcome! Dear child of God, the present burden may seem unbearable, but He is with you, and He will not forget you. You'll be able to say as the psalmist did in verse 20, Blessed be God. I need thy heart, Lord Jesus, to feel each anxious care, to bear my every burden and all my sorrows share. 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
7: Looking at a mix of sun and cloud today, working away up to a high of 24 degrees. I'm Alexander Peters, and since acquiring the Odonna pasture land from Ducks Unlimited in mid-March, the Brookdale Research Farm has been delving into the study of virtual fencing and alternative grazing systems for cattle producers under the Manitoba Beef and Forage Initiatives. MBFI General Manager Mary Jane Orr says there is close to 120 acres of wetlands on this 460 acre parcel of land, and virtual fencing is a very good option.
8: So again, the virtual fencing is really nice. So you can run a boundary so the cattle can't make a mess out of those riparian areas, or you can give them temporary access on, you know, these heat waves that we've been going through so the cows can have a reprieve from the heat. So you're not having to worry about putting in fence and the fence getting tipped over or heaved out by the wetland areas. So that has been working really slick.
7: The addition of the Odonna pasture has increased the MBFI Brookdale Research Farm by 42%, increasing opportunities for science and producer activities to advance the forage industry and beef cattle production. At the end of July, the province announced an investment of $98,000 towards an economic development capacity building project with the Rivers train station for its restoration project and research of the Sakini bike factory dating back to the 1970s. The project is in partnership with the Rural Development Institute at Brandon University for a pilot research project. Brandon U. Dr. Wayne Kelly says the challenges communities face in wanting to do projects like this is how to organize data collection.
9: We know that increasingly, whether it's reporting, whether it's making sure that you're finding out the priorities for your community, research and data collection is needed. So as we work with community groups that are doing this type of work on the ground, we're going to be developing the training and some of those techniques to sort of train other community groups around research skills so that they don't necessarily need a PhD to come in and do community research. But we want to make sure that they're comfortable in using the data and that we're all collecting the right data for the right project at the right time.
7: Get the news of the day conveniently delivered to your email inbox and subscribe to the Daily News on Discover Westman.
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7: Looking at a mix of sun and cloud today, working away up to a high of 24 degrees, humidex 27. Tonight, partly cloudy, low of 10. Tuesday, a mix of sun and cloud, high of 24, humidex 27. Wednesday, a mix of sun and cloud, high of 24. Currently in Pilot Mound, it is 12 degrees and 13 degrees in the rest of Westman. Winds are coming in from the northeast at 8 kilometers per hour with a relative humidity of 97%. See what's coming your way and check the live radar and your 7-day forecast on Discover Westman.
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0: praise classics in his time. Thank you for being here on Monday's morning show, August 10th, and I expect there is going to be a lot of fellows that were sleeping in this morning after the Senior AA Baseball Championship Provincials in Winnipeg over the weekend. You may recall on Friday, I shared a number of Southern Manitoba teams were competing, including the Border Baseball League Cartwright Twins, the Southwest Baseball League champion Boys of Ane Centennials, also in there, the Oak River Dodgers, Altona Bisons, Elmwood Giants, Carillon Sultans, West Winnipeg A's, and Plumas Pirates. Well, the Altona Bisons made it to the semifinals Sunday morning, as did the Boys of Ane Centennials. Unfortunately, both lost their semifinal match, setting up a championship game between the Oak River Dodgers and the host team, the West Winnipeg A's. The Dodgers going on to win by a score of 7-4, capturing the 2026 Baseball Manitoba Senior AA Provincial Championship. Congrats to all the organizers and all the teams as well.
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0: Partly sunny sky today as we head toward a high of 24 degrees. Partly cloudy tonight, overnight low of 10. Tuesday, a mix of sun and cloud and 24. Same for Wednesday, partly sunny, 24 degrees. Thursday, cloudy and 22. Rain in the forecast Friday with a high of 20. 25 is our average daytime high for this point in August. 13 this hour in Brandon, Souris, Melitta, Boys of Ane, Killarney, and Pilot Mound. Wind from the north-northeast at 7, and the relative humidity is 96%. 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

10th. Thank you for taking time to start your week with us. Of course, I'll be back after Back to the Bible Canada to get you up to lunch. And then our good friend Zach Drieger is back in studio after his vacation last week, and he'll be here shortly after 1 p.m. One final song together this morning coming from Larry Kunkel, Open My Eyes.

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3: Hi, this is Ben Lowell, and welcome to Back to the Bible Canada with Dr. John Neufeld. Well, we're continuing our series in the book of Genesis, Amazing Promises to Dysfunctional People. So let's turn our Bibles to Genesis 27, verses 10 to 29, as Dr. Neufeld brings us a message entitled, When Sin is Fully Grown.
4: There's a world of difference between planning and doing. I know. Planning leads to doing, but I also know the world is full of people who have plans that never become doing. You know, I once found a website online of the most famous unfinished buildings in the world. It reminded me of a time that Kathy and I visited Avignon, France, which has a very famous bridge that goes halfway over the river. I guess someone

0: thought it was a good idea, but it was never completed. You know, we've also visited the Sagrada Familia. It's a large cathedral in Barcelona. It was begun by Antoni Gaudí. He died in 1926, and there are plans to complete it, but not so far. You know, I once read a publication for entrepreneurs, and it began with the following words. It said, you probably have a business plan that states what you want to accomplish, what threats you see, your financial projections, how much money it will take to get there. But have you created a roadmap of how to get there, or just the story of what there looks like? See, there's hardly an endeavor in human history that does not have examples of unfulfilled plans. Jesus himself spoke of a man who had begun to build a tower, but did not first sit down and count the cost. There are numerous examples of positive things that people plan, and yet the necessity of moving beyond the planning stage to the doing stage. But all these are positive examples. What about human plans to sin, to do evil, to hurt others, to transgress the commands of God? See, here's what I mean. Some of us who have been hurt by another have imagined what it might be like to get that person back. But the imagination never took action, and that's a good thing. Or the man who has an attractive work colleague and secretly begins to nurture what a sexual relationship might be like with that person. Now, that's sin, but he never acts on it, and eventually he masters the impulse. But of course, there are millions of examples where sin begins in the imagination and then works its way through to concrete plans. James speaks about that in James chapter 1, verses 14 and 15. He says, but each person is tempted when he is lured and enticed by his own desire. Then desire, when it has conceived, gives birth to sin, and sin, when it is fully grown, brings forth death. So notice the three stages. The first is illicit desire. Not everything we desire is illicit, but some things are. But, says James, if desire is allowed to conceive, it will bring forth sin. That conception is the plans we have to bring our desires into being. And of course, the final stage, when sin gives birth, is not what we expected. It gives birth to death. Genesis 27 well illustrates that process. Both Rebekah and her son Jacob want something. In this case, what they want is something that, well, God has promised. So we might think, what can go wrong with that? Ah, but here's where the story becomes convoluted and dark. God has promised Jacob the blessing, but Isaac, their father, wants the blessing to go to Esau. Rebekah wants the blessing to go to Isaac, as God has promised, and so she hears a conversation in her husband's tent. He's telling Esau, go and hunt game that I love and prepare it. Let's eat it together. I'll give the Abrahamic blessing to you. You will then inherit the blessing of God, and it will impact the earth. And so one has to assume that Rebekah has already allowed her desire to master her. And now she conceives and gives birth to sin. Let's read her instructing her son what to do. And I'm reading now Genesis 27, 9 to 13. Go to the flock and bring me two good young goats, so that I may prepare from them delicious food for your father, such as he loves. And you shall bring it to your father to eat, so that he may bless you before he dies. But Jacob said to Rebekah his mother, behold, my brother Esau is a hairy man, and I am a smooth man. Perhaps my father will feel me, and I shall seem to be mocking him and bring a curse upon myself and not a blessing. His mother said to him, let your curse be on me, my son. Only obey my voice and go, bring them to me. See, what's important at this moment is to see that Jacob has no moral problems with this plan of deceiving his father. Perhaps the two of them, Rebekah and Jacob, have already discussed this matter in the past. The blessing belongs to Jacob, they say. God has promised us that, they say. And they're right, of course. And so they say, if that's so, then whatever it takes, let's do it. It's the commentator Hamilton who said, he who is later capable of wrestling with God wrestles little with his mother or with his conscience. That's the point. Most men and women who do evil will tell you it didn't feel like evil. It felt justified. And that's why we see Rebekah staking her life on her convictions. If there's a curse, she tells her son, let it fall on me. And at first, by the time we get to the end of the account, it's going to appear as if she gets away with it. I mean, after all, no curse falls on either Jacob or her. Everything goes as planned, according to script. But about the curse, well, hold that thought for a moment. Well, let's continue to read verses 14 to 19. So he went and took them and brought them to his mother, and his mother prepared delicious food such as his father loved. Then Rebekah took the best garments of Esau, her older son, which were with her in the house, and put them on Jacob, her younger son. The skins of the young goats she put on his hands and on the smooth part of his neck. And she put the delicious food and the bread, which she had prepared, into the hand of her son Jacob. So he went to his father and said, "My father." And he said, "Here I am." "Who are you, my son?" Jacob said to his father, "I am Esau, your firstborn. I have done as you told me. Now sit up and eat of my game, that your soul may bless me." There are little hints in this narrative that demonstrate for us the distance that must have already been there between Rebekah and Isaac. Now, I notice that verse 14, it speaks of Rebekah preparing the kind of food that Jacob's father loved, not the kind of food that Rebekah's husband loved. The relationship between them is distant. Now, that sometimes happens between couples that no longer speak. But, of course, Rebekah does more. She goes through Esau's clothing. She violates Esau. She dresses Jacob in his clothes and then covers his body with goat hair. Now, we're not told exactly how she does that. I think it was elaborate. Again, I have to assume that she's imagined this many times before. In her mind, she must have thought how to make this work, how to so apply the skins to her son that he would actually feel like Esau. We can also imagine her at times hugging her son Esau and at the same time feeling his neck, his shoulders, all the while imagining how she might reproduce this and deceive her blind husband. One of the worst things about some sins is that they're not impulsive at all. They take a great deal of time to plan. They continue to live in the imagination until the day when they're conceived. But now the time of conception of her sin is at hand, and she doesn't have to imagine how to do this thing. She already knows. Her action was already lived out in her imagination, perhaps millions of times before. And then she's done. Her son wears his brother's clothing. His skin feels like his hairy brother, and his smell directly corresponds to his brother. You know, I've often wondered how well Jacob was able to make his voice sound like his brother. And since they were twins, perhaps there was a timbre and a pitch that sounded familiar, but we get a sense that Jacob was in danger of giving himself away quite early. Well, we see that he enters Isaac's tent and he says, "My father." And then he says, "Here I am." And if you compare that to verse 31, Esau enters the tent and Esau says, "Let my father arise and eat his son's game." You know, that sounds confident, but Jacob sounds hesitant. It sounds like he's trying too hard. And it is this that leads to Isaac's sense of uncertainty. Look at the beginning of verse 20. "But Isaac said to his son, 'How is it that you have found it so quickly, my son?'" And immediately we see that this matter of deception is not going to be as easy as both Jacob and Rebekah had hoped it might be. The old man is hesitant. He's uncertain. He's suspicious. This plan could fall apart right at the beginning. And what we're going to see, what follows next, is that Jacob, because he is now fully committed to this deception, there's no way back now, he's going to do something that under normal circumstances he would never have done. He takes what began as a sin and he makes that sin so much darker and so much deeper than anything he would have ever dreamt of doing before. And that's the nature of sin. Once you start on a pathway, it will lead you to greater and greater sin all the time. And we're going to have to examine that in detail and apply that to our own lives and ask ourselves, "Oh Lord, am I doing just such a thing? Keep me from such action."
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0: The problem with sin, especially sin against others, be it deception or theft or even slander, once we begin, we often need to up the ante in order to remain secure. I've seen it often, especially when it comes to slander. You know, some it takes to destroying someone else's reputation in order to gain advantage over them. And in so doing, you know, we end up saying something so much more than we had originally planned to say. It's as if sin takes on a life of its own and drags the sinner into ever greater sin. And as we have seen, once Jacob started down the pathway of deception, and once his father became suspicious, Jacob had to cover up his sin. And the only way to do that is to do so with ever greater sin. So look at verse 20. But Isaac said to his son, "How is it that you found it so quickly, my son?" And he answered, "Because the Lord your God granted me success." Well, in essence, what Jacob does now is to abuse the sacred name. Years later, when Israel was given the Ten Commandments, the fourth command said, "You shall not take the name of Yahweh your God in vain, for Yahweh will not hold him guiltless who takes his name in vain." And so please notice that Jacob here doesn't just say, "God gave me success." He uses the name of the covenant, the name Yahweh. And even more ironic is the reality that this is the blessing that Jacob is trying to secure for himself. The blessing from the sacred name, the name that he now invokes to deceive, to lie, the name that he now abuses and disrespects. You know, the later promise is that God would not overlook this. But Jacob is so committed now, he'll do whatever it takes to complete his deception. So let's continue to read verses 21 to 25. Then Isaac said to Jacob, "Please come near that I may feel you, my son, to know whether you are truly my son Esau or not." So Jacob went near Isaac, his father, who felt him and said, "The voice is Jacob's voice, but the hands are the hands of Esau." And he did not recognize him because his hands were hairy like his brother Esau's hands. So he blessed him. He said, "Are you really my son Esau?" He answered, "I am." Then he said, "Bring it near to me that I may eat of my son's game and bless you." So he brought it near to him and he ate it, and he brought him wine and he drank. You know, for just a moment, let's turn our attention from Jacob to his father Isaac. And we have to wonder about him, don't we? We know that Jacob can't disguise his voice well enough. The old man knows he's listening to Jacob and not to Esau. And if only he had slowed down here and said, "You know, something's out of order. I mean, how is it that your hands feel like Esau's hands, but your voice sounds like Jacob's voice? Something is amiss." And of course, at this point in time, we have to wonder why Isaac didn't simply call one of his servants, "Come on into the tent and would you clear up this confusion for me?" We know he isn't talking to Rebekah, but he has probably hundreds of staff, everything from, you know, servants who oversee meals to servants who take care of business interests, water engineers who oversaw his irrigation system. He's got a standing military. They guarded his interests. Was there a person among all of that staff that he could have called? I've got to assume that there was. But he doesn't do it, and you've got to wonder why. Why not slow this process down and clear up this confusion? But if we think about it, we'll know the answer. When we started to study this incident, we did notice that Isaac, instead of planning a public blessing for his son Esau, had already decided he's going to tell no one. He would bless Esau privately. That's because he didn't want a discussion with Rebekah, a discussion that would turn out to be an argument. And Isaac is not innocent, don't you see it? He wants his own disobedience to God. He wants a private blessing, and it's precisely because of this that he has no way to deal with his own confusion. And furthermore, the sooner this matter is over and done with, the better. And so in his confusion, he simply presses on. But he has one more test. Verse 26 says, "Then his father Isaac said to him, 'Come near and kiss me, my son.'" It's hard not to read this and to think of another kiss so many years later. You know, in Matthew 26, verses 48 and 49, we read, "Now the betrayer had given them a sign, saying, 'The one I will kiss is the man, seize him.' And he came to Jesus at once and said, 'Greetings, Rabbi,' and he kissed him." You know, the kiss is a sign of friendship. It signals that the one kissing seeks to bless the other. And so a traitor's kiss is the most hateful thing of all. David knew that well. Listen to what he said. Psalm 55, verses 12 to 14. "For it is not an enemy who taunts me, then I would bear it. Is not an adversary who deals insolently with me, then I could hide from him. But it is you, a man, my equal, a companion, my familiar friend. We used to take sweet counsel together within God's house. We walked in the throng." If I can speak personally here, in some 40 years of ministry, this is where my wounds lie. Not from people who opposed me publicly, but from people who once shared prayer with me and then had the greatest capacity to harm me. Isaac experienced that. David experienced that. Jesus experienced that. All those who have been called by God to give leadership do experience this. It's a wound that cuts so deep, it's very difficult to heal from that. And so with a kiss from his son, Isaac believes, "Surely my son is not going to deceive me." And with that, of course, comes the blessing. And I'm now reading verses 27 to 29. "So he came near and kissed him. And Isaac smelled the smell of his garments and blessed him and said, 'See, the smell of my son is as the smell of a field that the Lord has blessed. May God give you the dew of heaven and of the fatness of the earth and plenty of grain and wine. Let people serve you and nations bow down to you. Be Lord over your brothers, and may your mother's sons bow down to you. Cursed be everyone who curses you, and blessed be everyone who blesses you." Now, I have, as we have discussed our section of Scripture, spoken of the significance of the Abrahamic blessing, and I'm not going to repeat everything that I've said before here. But notice this image of a banquet in the Promised Land. Notice this image of the blessing of universal dominion. You will be the first of all the nations. The nations of the earth will serve you. You is a blessing that makes you the first among all nations. Now, of course, eventually that blessing would fall on Jesus, Jacob's greatest son, who would become the only source of salvation to the world. He who is King of Kings and Lord of Lords. That in itself is the drama of the entire Bible. But I fear I can't get there without dealing with what seems like the injustice of all of this. I mean, did you just hear this? Does Jacob get away with all of this? Does he even invoke the sacred name and blaspheme God and then get the blessing? Yeah, he does. But I mean by that Jacob got the blessing, not because he deceived his father. He got the blessing because God had chosen him for that purpose before he was born. If Jacob had not been involved in this plot to deceive his father and his brother, God would have intervened and Jacob would have gotten the blessing. But Jacob has no faith. But Jacob, nor Rebekah, nor Isaac, nor Esau got off scot-free. Far from it. The consequences of this. Well, Esau resolves to murder Jacob. Jacob flees for his life. Then he meets Laban, who gives him some life lessons on what deceit really looks like. And then when Jacob is an old man, his own sons deceive him and sell Jacob's favorite son into slavery. And by the time Jacob meets Pharaoh, not long before his death, and the king of Egypt asks Jacob his age, he says, and here, let me quote from Genesis 47, verse 9, he says to Pharaoh, "Few and evil have been the days of my life." Indeed, the bitterness from this initial act of deception unleashes on Jacob's life the course of a life that is a bitter one. And Rebekah doesn't get off scot-free either. Eventually, we'll find out that she'll never see her son again. And Esau and Isaac are separated as well. And Isaac, the man who once exercised leadership in his home, becomes an insignificant man whom is hardly mentioned again. And the lessons to be learned are significant. Yeah, it is true that Christ, through his grace, through the blood that is shed for us, forgives his people of all their sins. But in order to prepare us for eternity, God will allow us to feel the weight of our own deceit so that he might purge the evil from us. It is his disciplining hand. Please understand, says Paul, God is not mocked. What we sow, we reap. If this describes you, I urge you, find the person you've sinned against. Make it right. Why would you continue to suffer?
1: John, I'm really interested in this whole idea of sort of the development of sin, that it seems to begin as a seed and start to grow in us and grow in us and grow in us. And if we're not careful, if we don't derail it, it becomes truth. It becomes something that we do. Or how do we go about, I guess the question is, derailing this maturation of this seed of temptation?
0: Yeah, it's amazing how the longer, Romans, you know, in chapter 8, Paul says, the mindset on the flesh is death. So I think it starts by just constantly rehearsing so that we become focused on the sin. And we begin to imagine to ourselves, these are the advantages if I took this pathway. And, you know, we might say to ourselves, I better be wrong, it would be wrong. But we go back in our imagination over and over again. And as we continually replay the same act, eventually the time will come when that act will form a plan. And we'll see how that plan gets done. We know that, let's say, in terms of sexual sin. Keep on imagining it. Eventually, you'll bring it to fruition. And it's true of every single form of sin. So we need to lay it before the Lord, call it sin, and ask the Lord to give us the mind of the Spirit.
1: Thanks so much, John. Remember to join us again tomorrow as we continue our series, Amazing Promises to Dysfunctional People, right here on Back to the Bible Canada, where we teach the Bible. 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The Bible taught faithfully. Jesus is lifted up. The scriptures are explained. 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
2: Fact-checking is not new. Wives have been doing this since the dawn of time when Adam said to Eve, "That outfit doesn't make you look chubby at all." Today, we welcome the fact-check guy whose motto is "Stump me if you can." He's here to answer a few questions about history's hoaxes, myths, and wonderfully weird truths. Question 1. Was ketchup once sold as medicine? Answer, yes. In the 1830s, it was marketed as a cure for indigestion and diarrhea. Apparently, some guy looked at tomatoes and thought, this belongs in the pharmacy. Question 2. Does the Eiffel Tower grow in summer? Answer, yes. Heat causes metal to expand, making the tower up to 6 inches taller in warm weather. Question 3. Did a man dressed as Elvis rob a wax museum and get arrested? The answer is yes, which means somewhere there's a police report that reads, the suspect has left the building. Question 4. Did Willie Nelson really publicly correct Joel Osteen's theology? Answer, no. Millions shared the story online, but there's no evidence it ever happened. Though you have to admit, Willie and Joel singing On the Road Again might draw a crowd, or maybe not. Question 5. Did Martin Luther King Jr. really help pay Julia Roberts' hospital bill when she was born? Answer, yes. Julia Roberts' parents welcomed black children into their acting school when segregation made that difficult. In return, Martin Luther King Jr. and his wife Coretta helped cover the cost of Julia's birth in 1967. A nice reminder that kindness has a long memory. Question 6. Was Napoleon exceptionally short? No. At about 5'2" in French measurements, the little corporal was average height for his time. Sometimes history can dish out really bad nicknames. And there you go. All the questions you didn't think to ask but are oddly glad you now know the answers to. I hope this makes you smile. We live in an age when everyone wants the truth. Fact-checking has become a booming business because AI, social media, and politics can spread fiction faster than my Aunt Martha's pickle recipe after a church potluck. Interestingly, a recent Lifeway research survey found that the number of Americans who consider the Bible to be true has risen significantly in the past decade. Those who say the Bible is a, quote, historical account jumped to 44%, and Bible sales increased 22% last year as more people searched for something solid in our shifting world. You know, the Bible actually invites scrutiny. 1 Thessalonians 5:21 says, "Test everything, hold fast to what is good." It encourages us to prove all things and hold fast to what is true. My mother certainly did. Her internal fact-checker never slept. I once asked how she could stump a lady who came to our house trying to sell Mum on her religion. She said, "It's not hard to spot a fake when you spend time with the real thing." Author Lynn Wilder understands that. After spending 30 years following false teaching, she prayed, "God, show me what's true." In reading the New Testament carefully, she said, "I met the God who is so much larger, more powerful, compassionate, and personal than I could ever have imagined. I've learned to trust Him." And on lesser things, we could trust the fact-check guy. Which takes us to question 7. Are we really taller in the morning than at night? Yes! So, if you want to feel a little more confident, do all your important meetings before lunch.
3: Dad jokes, encouragement, biblical truth? What more could you want? If you're enjoying what you're hearing on Laugh Again, we encourage you to share with a friend. The vehicle of laughter and stories of shared struggles open the door for the gospel to be welcomed into heavy hearts in need of the hope of Jesus. So go ahead and share Laugh Again today. It might just leave an impact deeper than you could ever imagine. Laugh Again. Truth bringing laughter to life.

0: And good morning. It's Monday, August 10th. This is CJRB, Radio 1220. We're just a few days away from the return of Virden's Indoor Rodeo and Wild West Days. Everything gets underway on Thursday. I'll tell you more in 10 minutes. Right now, 10 o'clock.
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2: Looking at a mix of sun and cloud today, working our way up to a high of 24 degrees. I'm Alexander Peters, and the Rural Developments Institute of Brandon University is collaborating with the Rivers Train Station Restoration and Heritage Committee for a pilot research project to build community economic development and digital capacity. The committee is in the process of researching, collecting, and presenting the story of the Sakini Bicycle Factory that operated in Rivers in the 1970s. Brandon U's Dr. Wayne Kelly says through this collaboration, they'll be developing training techniques for all communities in research skills and data collecting.
3: So yes, we work with communities across the province, mostly rural communities, so south of 53. We can't work with every community, but we're really excited to work with communities long-term to find out how these development projects go. What do they need, both in terms of resources and supports from places like Brandon University, like the Rural Development Institute, and how we can all help our rural communities in Manitoba sort of continue to grow and develop as they want to direct it.
2: And the Manitoba Beef and Forage Initiatives continues to test new technologies and forage varieties at its Brookdale Research and Demonstration Farm, providing unbiased information to help cattle producers make informed management decisions. With beef contributing more than $1 billion to Manitoba's economy, that research plays an important role in the industry. One current project is examining virtual fencing, which could offer a practical alternative to traditional fencing in remote or difficult terrain. But as General Manager Mary Jane Orr explains, there are still challenges that require further study.
4: Solar powered, like it works great when it's working, but there are definitely a learning curve in mismatching, you know, battery bank to the size of the panel and then how much power you're drawing off of it. For instance, like if you're running a solar water system and the pump never turns off, then you can very quickly run out of battery power and the panel can't keep up. So that's been something that we've seen just in our operations at MBFI being a challenge.
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2: Looking at a mix of sun and cloud today, working our way up to a high of 24 degrees, humidex 27. Tonight, partly cloudy, low of 10. Tuesday, a mix of sun and cloud, high of 24, humidex 27. Wednesday, a mix of sun and cloud, high of 24. Currently, it is 15 degrees in Westman. Winds are coming in from the northeast at 9 kilometers per hour with a relative humidity of 91%. See what's coming your way and check the live radar and your 7-day forecast on Discover Westman.
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6: Taking a look at the markets, canola, November, 783.20, up 340. January, 792.60, up 380. Spring wheat, Minneapolis, September, $6.82. Hard red winter wheat, September, 262. Wheat, September, 650.50, up 10.75. Corn, September, 438.50, down 50 cents. Oats, September, $321, up 10 and a quarter. Soybeans, August, $1,156.50, down 75 cents. Soybean meal, August, $309.10, up $1. Soybean oil, August, $68.16, up 46 cents. Feeder cattle, August, $351.02. Live cattle, August, $232.17. Lean hogs, August, $95.57. The Canadian dollar is 71 cents. And crude oil, West Texas Intermediate, 80.49. For Golden West, I'm Glendalee Allen Vossler.

0: Paper Moon, The One for Me. Before that, Roger Whittaker, Lemonade on CJRB Radio 1220. Well, Thursday is when the annual Verdon Indoor Rodeo and Wild West Days returns, runs right through Sunday. Yeah, 4 days packed with something for the whole family. Come and enjoy. We've got Demolition Derby, Downtown Days, live music, parade, pancake breakfast, and of course, lots of rodeo action. 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
2: Looking at a mix of sun and cloud today, working away up to a high of 24 degrees, humidex 27. Tonight, partly cloudy, low of 10. Tuesday, a mix of sun and cloud, high of 24, humidex 27. Wednesday, a mix of sun and cloud, high of 24. Currently, it is 15 degrees in Westman. Winds are coming in from the northeast at 9 kilometers per hour with a relative humidity of 91%. See what's coming your way and check the live radar and your 7-day forecast on Discover Westman.

She grew up in Morden, Manitoba, Lorena McKennett, Come By the Hills. Before that, music from Gordon Lightfoot, Dream Street Rose, and the Enna Sisters with Rest Easy. Well, we're back from another weekend. How did yours go? Well, you may recall I went into it fighting off a summer cold bug on Friday. Unfortunately, at times, I have to admit, it did get the better of me. Friday night, it seemed like it was on the way out because I felt quite good and had a wonderful time at the camper around the fire with friends and their kids. I woke up Saturday morning. It was a crisp and cool one, only about 10 degrees. Got the coffee started, took Charlie for a walk, but it didn't take long for me to realize that bug was trying to come back again. By 1 o'clock Saturday, I had crashed asleep in the camper and then made the call, you know what, I'm going home. After I woke up. But that wasn't going to deter me. Oh no. After a restful Saturday night, I was up early Sunday for the usual round of golf with the boys, which wasn't the best round of my life, but I just couldn't waste another summer day inside. Now, that decision may not have been my best because when I got home Sunday around noon, I was pretty wiped. You know, the energy level was a little low, but a good nap Sunday afternoon helped restore me. And this morning, I'd say I'm about 75-80%. My takeaway, though, for those who have been dealing with a summer cold the last couple of weeks, and I ran into a number of you over the weekend, it's going around. Boy, being unwell is never fun, but in the summer, it seems to take on an extra level of blah because you're missing out on all those summer things that we only have such a short period of time to enjoy. Anyway, hopefully that's all behind me so we can head into another week ready to go. Beats.

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1: Looking at a mix of sun and cloud today, working away up to a high of 24 degrees, humidex 27. Tonight, partly cloudy, low of 10. Tuesday, a mix of sun and cloud, high of 24, humidex 27. Wednesday, a mix of sun and cloud, high of 24. Currently, it is 15 degrees in Westman. Winds are coming in from the northeast at 9 kilometers per hour with a relative humidity of 91%. See what's coming your way and check the live radar and your 7-day forecast on Discover Westman.

0: Jim Witter with Forgiveness. Before that, Maddie and Tay, The Downside of Growing Up. Well, tonight, 10:35 p.m. is the radio encore of our latest episode of Made in Manitoba. It was a return visit for the first time in more than 5 years for country music singer-songwriter Bobby Dove, who has a new album out called Fortune Teller. On that album is a song, Salem, which Bobby wrote in tribute to a longtime pet and feline friend that recently passed away.
1: It helped me move through the emotions because it was just so hard. Those feelings and that experience was so hard and challenging and painful that I went looking for mythology and cosmic connection, and that's where that song came from. So the song was as much as I'm leaning into the kind of the pain and the grief in that song, I would say that the experience of writing it was like transcendental or healing in some way. Brought me to a place where, and also paying tribute to those we love, there is nothing like that. There's no feeling like that. It's the least we can do, but it's also sometimes the most we can do after someone has passed, is pay tribute to them.
0: You have one more opportunity to enjoy Bobby Dove's latest appearance on Made in Manitoba tonight at 10:35 p.m. during the radio encore. Bobby has an old-time country western sound, both vocals and music. 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
0: Let's open up the birthday book for Monday, August 10th. This morning, we say happy birthday to Melissa Gordon, Caitlin Cockyett, Aiden Patel, Brad Beard, Lorraine Holmes, and Brad White. And to all of you also celebrating today, happy birthday.

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1: We're expecting seasonal-ish type daytime highs this week for the most part, within a degree or two of where we should be, which is 25 degrees or so for this point in August. We'll take a look at your work week forecast after the latest in local news. It's 11 o'clock. Good morning. I'm Chris Sumner.
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2: Looking at a mix of sun and cloud today, working our way up to a high of 24 degrees. I'm Alexander Peters, and Manitoba Beef and Forage Initiative's Research and Demonstration Farm north of Brandon has partnered with cattle producer Brett McRae to delve deeper into the study of virtual fencing. McRae has been testing solar-powered fencing techniques and watering systems, but has seen some challenges along the way, including water pumps that don't turn off like they're supposed to. MBFI General Manager Mary Jane Orr says McRae is using more tech tools to keep track of what's going on in the pasture at any given time.
3: A really slick kind of added feature that Brett added to his solar watering system was a solar-powered video camera or live feed camera. So there's a RioLink camera with its own little baby solar panel, and it connects with cellular data. So Brett was saying he could be down in Colorado in, you know, producer meetings and be watching his water level from his phone. So some of that is pretty slick as well.
2: And through provincial funding, the Rivers Train Restoration and Heritage Committee is partnering with Brandon University to research and document the story of the Sakina Bicycle Factory that operated in Rivers in the 1970s and how that has shaped the community's past, present, and future. Brandon U Dr. Wayne Kelly says through this partnership, they've been able to develop researching techniques for other communities to use when researching their own history.
4: But as we got to know each other, it turns out that there's so many crossovers, so many connections. And so as we continue to collaborate, we've seen the different opportunities, and we've come up with the different ideas. They've been so welcoming of us bringing in students and faculty into the communities. That's been a huge part of it. When the community's welcoming and we have this working relationship, there's lots of opportunities and lots of possibilities.
2: We're gathering all the news of the day and delivering it directly into your inbox. 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
2: Looking at a mix of sun and cloud today, working our way up to a high of 24 degrees, humidex 27. Tonight, partly cloudy, low of 10. Tuesday, a mix of sun and cloud, high of 24, humidex 27. Wednesday, a mix of sun and cloud, high of 24. Currently, it is 15 degrees in Westman. Winds are coming in from the northeast at 9 kilometers per hour with a relative humidity of 91%. See what's coming your way and check the live radar and your 7-day forecast on Discover Westman.

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1: Looking at a mix of sun and cloud today, working away up to a high of 24 degrees, humidex 27. Tonight, partly cloudy, low of 10. Tuesday, a mix of sun and cloud, high of 24, humidex 27. Wednesday, a mix of sun and cloud, high of 24. Currently, it is 15 degrees in West Man. Winds are coming in from the northeast at 9 kilometers per hour with a relative humidity of 91%. See what's coming your way and check the live radar and your 7-day forecast on Discover West Man.
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Francesca Battistelli, 100 More Years. Before that, Ariel Posen with Try, and Rita McNeil, Tell the World. While the dog days of summer continue to slip by us, officially tomorrow, the final day of that annual stretch, at least according to the Old Farmer's Almanac. Now, over the weekend, I had a number of things show up which reminded me we need to hold on to summer as much as we can, because fall will be here before we know it. So at the camper, it started Friday night with the appearance of hoodies and sweatpants around the fire. Those haven't come out since spring, with how hot and humid it was for much of this summer. Next, the flies are back. Wow. So many flies. Just sit still for a moment or two and you are bound to have a swarm come your way. I know it's an annual thing, no surprise there, but it was just really noticeable, at least to me this past weekend. I did put a fly bag up at the camper in hopes of decreasing their numbers for next weekend. We'll see. My bigger concern is how many will greet me when I open up the camper next weekend. You know, the ones that snuck in while you weren't there and didn't meet their end while I was flying about with the fly swatter. And finally,

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1: Looking at a mix of sun and cloud today, working our way up to a high of 24 degrees, humidex 27. Tonight, partly cloudy, low of 10. Tuesday, a mix of sun and cloud, high of 24, humidex 27. Wednesday, a mix of sun and cloud, high of 24. Currently, it is 15 degrees in West Man. Winds are coming in from the northeast at 9 kilometers per hour with a relative humidity of 91%. See what's coming your way and check the live radar and your 7-day forecast on Discover West Man.
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0: Andy Terrio, the song Higher. Before that, George Strait. Also music from Blake Shelton and Jade Eagleson over the last four songs. Have you ever heard of the artist collective, the Fiber Art Divas? The group is made up of 17 Manitoba fiber artists from Manitou, Oak Bluff, St. Claude, Carmen, Headingley, Springfield, and Winnipeg. Together, they share a mutual interest in the fiber arts. 10 of the 17 currently part of an exhibit titled Moments at Altona's Gallery in the Park. I was there for the opening night reception and spoke with two of the fiber art divas, Frances Hack from Winnipeg and Oak Bluff's Adeline Selwood.
1: I guess it all started with the traditional quilting, and that didn't last very long because I started looking at wall art and thought, ooh, that's where I want to go. So then I just started joining a few groups. Divas was one that we started in 2014, and I think I was one of the original members. And it's been wonderful. We just learn from each other, and nobody's shy about sharing information. So.
2: And Frances, how did you get into fiber art?
3: Same thing. Basically, I started with quilting, and I did that for a long time. And then I started to think, I've got enough quilts. I need to move on to something else, and I wanted to do something a little more creative. So then, actually, it was through another group. Like, I belong to the Riverview Quilters, and one of the girls in the Divas is also in that group, and then she thought, she knew I was kind of looking for something different, so she invited me to join her. And it's about 2 years, so I haven't been with the group that long, but it's exactly like Adeline says, it is unbelievable.
0: Frances Hack from Winnipeg and Adeline Selwood of Oak Bluff, two of the 17 current members of the Fiber Art Divas, a collective of artists who have had several exhibits and galleries across the province, the most recent on now at Altona's Gallery in the Park through September 20th. Today's Manitoba Farm Journal with Glenda Lee Allen Vossler on the way in about 15 minutes.
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5: Looking at a mix of sun and cloud today, working away up to a high of 24 degrees, humidex 27. Tonight partly cloudy, low of 10. Tuesday a mix of sun and cloud, high of 24, humidex 27. Wednesday a mix of sun and cloud, high of 24. Currently it is 15 degrees in Westman. Winds are coming in from the northeast at 9 kilometers per hour with a relative humidity of 91%. See what's coming your way and check the live radar and your 7-day forecast on Discover Westman.

0: This is the Manitoba Farm Journal with agricultural news and market information from across the province and country. Today's show begins after the latest in local news. It's 12 o'clock. 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
1: I'm Candace Dirksen with your local news, streaming now through the Discover Westman app. At the end of July, the province announced an investment of $98,000 towards an economic development capacity building project with the Rivers Train Station for its restoration project and research of the Sikini Bike Factory dating back to the 70s. The project is in partnership with the Rural Development Institute at Brandon University for a pilot research project. Brandon U. Dr. Wayne Kelly says the challenges communities face in waiting to do projects like this is how to organize data collection.
2: We know that increasingly, whether it's reporting, whether it's making sure that you're finding out the priorities for your community, research and data collection is needed. So as we work with community groups that are doing this type of work on the ground, we're going to be developing the training and some of those techniques to sort of train other community groups around research skills so that they don't necessarily need a PhD to come in and do community research. But we want to make sure that they're comfortable in using the data and that we're all collecting the right data for the right project at the right time.
1: Since acquiring the Odana pasture land from Ducks Unlimited in mid-March, the Brookdale Research Farm has been delving into the study of virtual fencing and alternative grazing systems for cattle producers under the Manitoba Beef and Forage Initiatives. General Manager Mary Jane Orr says there is close to 120 acres of wetlands on this 460-acre parcel of land, and virtual fencing is a very good option.
3: So again, the virtual fencing is really nice. So you can run a boundary so the cattle can't make a mess out of those riparian areas, or you can give them temporary access on, you know, these heat waves that we've been going through so the cows can have a reprieve from the heat. So you're not having to worry about putting in fence and the fence getting tipped over or heaved out by the wetland areas. So that has been working really slick.
1: The addition of the Odana pasture has increased the MBFI Brookdale Research Farm by 42%, increasing opportunities for science and producers' activities to advance the forage industry and beef cattle production. And just 1 year after moving to Canada, newcomer Miriam Gevorgan has already launched her own mobile app. Side Aid was inspired by conversations she had with other newcomers who had plenty of skills but few opportunities to put them to use. She says she wanted to create something that would help people connect with one another.
4: I realized that there are so many skills people have, but they can't realize themselves until gets a paid job. So I thought, why not to help people who can't do that, which other people can do? I decided to make one place where people can meet each other.
1: The result is Side Aid, a new app that allows people to post small jobs, offer their services, and connect with others in their community. She hopes it'll make it easier for people to find both work and help close to home. Get the news of the day conveniently delivered to your email inbox. 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And now on the Golden West Radio Money Scope, the TSX is up 61 points, the Dow down 91, the NASDAQ down 71 points. The dollar of 5/100ths trading at 71.8 cents U.S.
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7: Looking at a mix of sun and cloud today, working away up to a high of 24 degrees, humidex 27. Tonight, partly cloudy, low of 10. Tuesday, a mix of sun and cloud, high of 24, humidex 27. Wednesday, a mix of sun and cloud, high of 24. Currently, it is 15 degrees in Westman. Winds are coming in from the northeast at 9 kilometers per hour with a relative humidity of 91%. See what's coming your way and check the live radar and your 7-day forecast on Discover Westman.
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13: 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Despite the war between the U.S. and Iran, rising interest rates around the world, and concern about an AI stock bubble, global equity markets continue to push higher. The benchmark U.S. stock market index, the S&P 500, made a new all-time high this week. This is the continuation of a longer-term trend that has been in place for the past 3 years, and not just because the major technology companies. The very broad-based Russell 3000 Index, which comprises 98% of investable U.S. stocks, made new highs too. The Canadian market, as well as an international European, Asian, Far East, and Australia index, have had an even more steady ascent. Even emerging market indices have been regularly making new highs throughout 2026. Bottom line, as is often the case, the trend is your friend until it ends. 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
20: Taking a look at your markets, starting with canola at ICE Futures Canada. The November contract is up $12.20 at $792 per ton. The January contract is up $13.30 at $802.10. At the Minneapolis Grain Exchange, hard red spring wheat for September down 7 cents at $6.73 per bushel. December wheat down 5 cents at $6.98. At the Chicago Board of Trade, corn for September down a cent at $4.38 per bushel. December corn down half a cent at $4.62. September soybeans up 3 cents at $11.62 per bushel. November soybeans up 3 cents at $11.79. Oats for September up 12 cents at $3.23 per bushel. December oats up 11 cents at $3.42. On the livestock markets at the CME, lean hogs for October up $1.70 at $83.93 per hundredweight. December hog contract up $1.75 at $75.33. Live cattle for October up $1.60 at $226.88, and December cattle up $1.88 at $226.03 per hundredweight.
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3: 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The 2025 pea leaf weevil maps showed significant concern for the south central and western parts of Manitoba, into the eastern and northwest area of Saskatchewan, with smaller areas in central Alberta. Insect specialist Dr. James Tanzi says producers may want to consider seed treatments in areas where local populations indicate elevated risk. He notes as well, producers are being advised to watch for sweet clover weevil feeding in field pea crops. In some cases, they've actually been doing more damage than the pea leaf weevil. For Golden West, I'm Glendalee Allen Vossler.
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7: Looking at a mix of sun and cloud today, working our way up to a high of 24 degrees, humidex 27. Tonight, partly cloudy, low of 10. Tuesday, a mix of sun and cloud, high of 24, humidex 27. Wednesday, a mix of sun and cloud, high of 24. Currently, it is 15 degrees in West Man. Winds are coming in from the northeast at 9 kilometers per hour with a relative humidity of 91%. See what's coming your way and check the live radar and your 7-day forecast on Discover West Man.
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3: Today on the Prairie Ag Wire, we take a look at chickpea disease. Agriculture and Agri-Food Canada pulse pathologist Dr. Michelle Hubbard gives us an update on chickpea disease pressure this season, including the latest research into the emerging chickpea health issue. Michelle, over the last couple of months, we've been hit with some pretty big rainstorms and hail. Then we got a stretch of intense heat. That really is the ideal breeding ground for disease. Walk us through the situation this year and what producers were dealing with.
28: Conditions were just perfect for Ascochyta to develop earlier this season, and I've certainly seen that in my research plots. But then with these hot, dry temperatures, it's actually improved a lot. There was hail. If you were unlucky enough to be hit by that, that can also raise the risk of disease by wounding crops and creating openings that pathogens can take advantage of. But then the heat, at least for Ascochyta blight, has really set the disease back. It's just too hot and things are drying out. So the chickpea is not completely recovered, but it's largely outgrown the ascochyta blight. And in general, I'd say there's no benefit to applying any more fungicide so long as we don't have more rains in the forecast. But just to be mindful that if it does turn wet and cool again, it could be time to think about another fungicide and to be aware of what you've applied already in the season for ascochyta blight. Could easily have applied two or more, up to maybe four applications previously with the long period of wet. And if you'd started when symptoms first appeared or when the plants were 8 or 10 nodes, started with an application, then you could be far along. So at this point, I would usually recommend some kind of contact-based fungicide, like something based on chlorothalonil, like Bravo, and to be mindful, too, of the harvest interval, that some products with chlorothalonil have quite a long pre-harvest interval. But that, again, I think it's, so long as we stay hot and dry, I'd suggest just watch and wait.
3: Right. Now, what about the special chickpea disease that producers, especially in the southern part of the province, have been battling for a number of years? Are we any closer to really knowing what's going on there?
28: Well, thanks for asking about that. We are closer, I think, but I still don't have a definitive answer. I have seen it this year, or heard reports of it, more like, I should say, kind of after the rain. I've been told that people have seen it in areas from Moose Jaw to south of here, even north of Swift Current. It seems like for this year, plants have kind of outgrown it. And then in terms of the cause, my theory at the moment is that it has multiple causes and that there's no one thing that's responsible for it. So I'll try to clarify that by being a bit more specific. So the one thing that I'm actively looking into at the moment is nematodes, and especially pin or spiral nematodes. These two type of nematodes aren't like cyst or gall nematodes where they live primarily inside the roots. They live mainly in the soil and then eat the roots, but then they can leave and go elsewhere. And so my theory is that they eat roots, eat chickpea roots. They certainly do reproduce on chickpea. We've shown that in greenhouse trials. And then they make the chickpea more susceptible to other things. Like we've shown that they make chickpea more susceptible to drought. And so if there's nematodes and then there's at least one other stressor, like drought or possibly another disease or herbicide stress or nutrient stress, then the plants could show the symptoms of the chickpea emerging health issue.
3: So that being said, what can producers do?
28: One thing they could do is keep an eye out for it. I'm leaning more and more towards it's not something to really panic about. They could keep track of where they've seen the symptoms and pay attention to that. They can pay attention to some other things that might create similar symptoms. I've seen examples of nitrogen toxicity from mid-row bander the previous year causing high levels of nitrogen. So just pay attention to other things that might cause health issues.
3: I've been talking with Dr. Michelle Hubbard, a research scientist in plant pathology with Agriculture and Agri-Food Canada for Golden West. I'm Glendalee Allen Vossler.
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7: Looking at a mix of sun and cloud today, working away up to a high of 24 degrees, humidex 27. Tonight, partly cloudy, low of 10. Tuesday, a mix of sun and cloud, high of 24, humidex 27. Wednesday, a mix of sun and cloud, high of 24. Currently, it is 15 degrees in West Man. Winds are coming in from the northeast at 9 kilometers per hour with a relative humidity of 91%. See what's coming your way and check the live radar and your 7-day forecast on Discover West Man.
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14: 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In the WNBA, Toronto's in Atlanta, while in Major League Baseball, the Blue Jays welcome in the Boston Red Sox. 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
0: If you've been meaning to check out a farmer's market this summer, now is a great time. 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You'll find markets in communities like Altona, Morden, Carmen, and

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1: Good afternoon, livestock producers. This is Brennan Jack with Heartland Livestock in Verdon with your market report from Wednesday, August the 5th. Not a lot of cattle to report this week, just under 200 cows and bulls. The good bulls anywhere from 285 to 310. The medium bulls from 255 to 285. The good butcher cows from 235 to 245. Sales to 255. The good feeding cows from 250 to 275. Sales up to 315 on the breedback type cows. Heiferettes from 290 all the way up to 370. Very few feeder cattle to report to get any kind of a market, but the market is still very, very strong and active. If you have any livestock to market, give us a call at 204-748-2809. On Monday, August the 10th, we'll have a sheep, lamb, and goat sale and a horse sale starting at 5 o'clock and a pre-sort sale next week on August the 12th. Give us a call here at Heartland Livestock in Verdon. It's the cattle market.
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5: Taking a look at your markets, starting with canola at ICE Futures Canada. The November contract is up $12.20 at $792 per ton. The January contract is up $13.30 at $802.10. At the Minneapolis Grain Exchange, hard red spring wheat for September down 7 cents at $6.73 per bushel. December wheat down 5 cents at $6.98. At the Chicago Board of Trade, corn for September down a cent at $4.38 per bushel. December corn down half a cent at $4.62. September soybeans up 3 cents at $11.62 per bushel. November soybeans up 3 cents at $11.79. Oats for September up 12 cents at $3.23 per bushel. December oats up 11 cents at $3.42. On the livestock markets at the CME, lean hogs for October up $1.70 at $83.93 per hundredweight. December hog contract up $1.75 at $75.33. Live cattle for October up $1.60 at $226.88. And December cattle up $1.88 at $226.03 per hundredweight.
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6: Prairie farmers are being encouraged to monitor and use insect maps. Provincial sites and the Prairie Pest Monitoring Network post historical maps to identify potential hotspots. The 2025 pea leaf weevil maps showed significant concern for the south central and western parts of Manitoba, into the eastern and northwest area of Saskatchewan, with smaller areas in central Alberta. Insect specialist Dr. James Tanzi says producers may want to consider seed treatments in areas where local populations indicate elevated risk. He notes as well, producers are being advised to watch for sweet clover weevil feeding in field pea crops. In some cases, they've actually been doing more damage than the pea leaf weevil. For Golden West, I'm Glendale Allen Bossler.
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1: Access your news anytime by downloading the Discover Westman app. I'm Candace Dirksen with your local news update. The Manitoba Beef and Forage Initiatives continues to test new technologies and forage varieties at its Brookdale Research and Demonstration Farm, providing unbiased information to help cattle producers make informed management decisions. With beef contributing more than $1 billion to Manitoba's economy, that research plays an important role in the industry. One current project is examining virtual fencing, which could offer a practical alternative to traditional fencing in remote or difficult terrain. But as General Manager Mary Jane Orr explains, there are still challenges that require further study.
2: Solar powered, like it works great when it's working, but there are definitely a learning curve in mismatching, you know, battery bank to the size of the panel and then how much power you're drawing off of it. For instance, like if you're running a solar water system and the pump never turns off, then you can very quickly run out of battery power and the panel can't keep up. So that's been something that we've seen just in our operations at MBFI being a challenge.
1: The Rural Development Institute at Brandon University is collaborating with the Rivers Train Station Restoration and Heritage Committee for a pilot research project to build community economic development and digital capacity. The committee is in the process of researching, collecting, and presenting the story of the Sakini Bike Factory that operated in Rivers in the 70s. Brandon News' Dr. Wayne Kelly says through this collaboration, they'll be developing training techniques for all communities in research skills and data collecting.
3: So yes, we work with communities across the province, mostly rural communities, so south of 53. We can't work with every community, but we're really excited to work with communities long-term to find out how these development projects go, what do they need, both in terms of resources and supports from places like Brandon University, like the Rural Development Institute, and how we can all help our rural communities in Manitoba sort of continue to grow and develop as they want to direct it.
1: And what started as an idea to help people find work has grown into something much bigger. Side Aid creator Miriam Gevorgan says the app is designed to be a one-stop place where people can find help with just about any task while keeping their personal information safe.
4: It can be ride, it can be cook, clean, teach, everything you can post here. There is a lot of categories, and if you can't find your category there, there is one point is other. You just put other and post whatever you need. If you need some shopping but you can't go to shopping, you can post who can do it instead of me.
1: The app also includes an AI feature to help estimate fair pricing for tasks, along with an in-app chat that allows users to communicate without sharing their phone number or address. She says those features were included to make the platform both easy to use and safe. These stories and more are on Discover Westman and in the daily news, delivered to your inbox when you subscribe. And now on the Golden West Radio Money Scope, the TSX is up 32 points, the Dow down 137, the NASDAQ down 87 points, the dollar down 3/100ths, trading at 71.7 cents U.S.
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1: A mix of sun and cloud today with a high of 24 degrees. With a humidex, it'll feel like 27. A UV index of 7 or high. Partly cloudy skies tonight and a low of 10. Tuesday, mix of sun and cloud with a high of 24. A mix of sun and cloud Wednesday with a high of 24 degrees. Then cloudy on Thursday with a high of 22. And on Friday, rain is in the forecast with a high of 20. Currently in Pilot Mount, it's 17 degrees, 19 in Melitta, Boisvain, and Killarney, 20 degrees in Brannan and Souris. Slight wind out of the north-northeast and relative humidity at 68%. Manitoba weather changes fast. Stay ready with the weather page on your Discover Westman app.

0: Have a little talk with myself, Ray Stevens, bringing us into a Monday afternoon together. My name is Zach Drieger. Great to be back in studio after a weekend away. I will be hanging out till about 5 o'clock, and we will look back at the weekend that was. The week to come, we'll look back at the Lawn and Garden Journal. Made in Manitoba Encore coming up tonight. We got the news team on standby with all the latest local headlines and weather. Some wonderful music to act as your Monday afternoon soundtrack, and so much more. Conversation, music, and news is going to fill your Monday afternoon right here. So thank you for joining me right off the top. Let's get to it.
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2: A mix of sun and cloud today with a high of 24 degrees. With a humidex, it'll feel like 27. A UV index of 7 or high. Partly cloudy skies tonight and a low of 10. Tuesday, mix of sun and cloud with a high of 24. A mix of sun and cloud Wednesday with a high of 24 degrees. Then cloudy on Thursday with a high of 22. And on Friday, rain is in the forecast with a high of 20. Currently in Pilot Mound, it's 17 degrees, 19 in Melitta, Boisevain, and Killarney. 20 degrees in Brannan and Souris. Slight wind out of the north-northeast and relative humidity at 68%. Manitoba weather changes fast. Stay ready with the weather page on your Discover Westman app.

0: Nice to be with you from Gallery on a Monday afternoon, 10th of August today. My name is Zach Drieger, and coming out of another weekend, it was a pretty relaxed one on my end. Friday, my wife Grace and I got up to not too much. I made some homemade burgers for dinner, which we had at about 9 o'clock, some bacon cheeseburgers, and we just basically stayed in with our favorite show because, you know, we were just coming off a trip out of the province, so we were very all right to just take it easy Friday evening. However, very last minute, we did sign up for the Winkler Harvest Festival Beach Volleyball Tournament, which was Saturday morning. We rounded up our friends who are on our usual beach team every Wednesday to play in the tournament, and we did all right, I would say. We lost the first game outright, split the next one because every game was 2 sets to 15. So we won one set, lost one set, and then we completely outright won the third game. So it was loss, split, win, and then we split another one, and then we lost our first game of the playoffs. It was single elimination, so we were knocked out, but it was about 5 games of volleyball in about a 2-hour span, so we were moving pretty quick through those games, and it was thankfully not too terribly hot, but that was pretty much the highlight for Saturday. We grabbed some food and then, again, took it pretty easy the rest of the day, and yesterday was extra relaxed. It was church in the park, so our church wasn't going on. We watched the live stream and then took it easy the rest of the day. I did a big house clean, kind of one of those cleans where I'm moving the furniture to wash the floors and dusting and doing all that stuff. So that's what I got up to yesterday, and that was kind of our weekend in a nutshell, taking it easy, coming on the back end of a trip. And now we are getting into another week, and we get your forecast details for the start of it in just a moment.
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2: A mix of sun and cloud today with a high of 24 degrees. With a humidex, it'll feel like 27. A UV index of 7 or high. Partly cloudy skies tonight and a low of 10. Tuesday, mix of sun and cloud with a high of 24. A mix of sun and cloud Wednesday with a high of 24 degrees. Then cloudy on Thursday with a high of 22. And on Friday, rain is in the forecast with a high of 20. Currently in Pilot Mound, it's 17 degrees, 19 in Melitta, Boisevain, and Killarney, 20 degrees in Brannan and Souris, slight wind out of the north-northeast, and relative humidity at 68%. Manitoba weather changes fast. 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
4: Taking a look at the markets, canola, November, $795.70, up $15.90. January, $805.90, up $17.10. Spring wheat, Minneapolis, September, $6.72. Hard red winter wheat, September, $262. Wheat, September, $642.25, up $2.50. Corn, September, $438.75, down a quarter. Oats, September, $321.75, up $11. Soybeans, August, $1,161.25, up $4.75. Soybean meal, August, $308, down 10 cents. Soybean oil, August, $69.62, up $1.46. Feeder cattle, August, $350.52. Live cattle, August, $233.15. Lean hogs, August, $95.75. The Canadian dollar is 71 cents, and crude oil, West Texas Intermediate, 78.17. For Golden West, I'm Glendalee Allen Vossler.
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5: Good afternoon, Zach Drieger, spending some of my Monday with you. It is August 10th, and in about 20 minutes, we're going to get you prepped for tonight's encore presentation of Made in Manitoba featuring Bobby Dove, who joined us over the weekend on the program for the first time in about 5 years. But before we get to that preview, the news team has all the latest local headlines and weather ready to go right now, 2 o'clock.
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6: Get the news you need when you need it by downloading the Discover Westman app. I'm Candace Dirksen, and here's what's making local news this hour. Through provincial funding, the River's Train Restoration and Heritage Committee is partnering with Brandon University to research and document the story of the Sakini Bicycle Factory that operated in Rivers in the 70s and how that has shaped the community's past, present, and future. Brandon U, Dr. Wayne Kelly, says through this partnership, they've been able to develop researching techniques for other communities to use when researching their own rich history.
7: But as we got to know each other, it turns out that there's so many crossovers, so many connections. And so as we continue to collaborate, we've seen the different opportunities, and we've come up with the different ideas. They've been so welcoming of us bringing in students and faculty into the communities. That's been a huge part of it. When the community's welcoming and we have this working relationship, there's lots of opportunities and lots of possibilities.
6: The Manitoba Beef and Forage Initiative's research and demonstration farm north of Brandon has partnered with cattle producer Brett McRae to delve deeper into the study of virtual fencing. McRae has been testing solar-powered fencing techniques and watering systems, but has seen some challenges along the way, including water pumps that don't turn off like they're supposed to. MBFI General Manager Mary Jane Orr says McRae is using more tech tools to keep track of what's going on in the pasture at any given time.
8: A really slick kind of added feature that Brett added to his solar watering system was a solar-powered video camera, or live feed camera. So there's a RioLink camera with its own little baby solar panel, and it connects with cellular data. So Brett was saying he could be down in Colorado in, you know, producer meetings and be watching his water level from his phone. So some of that is pretty slick as well.
6: And launching a brand new app can be a challenge, especially when you're asking people to try something they've never heard of before. For Miriam Gevergan, seeing people in the region already using SideAid has been one of the most rewarding parts of the journey.
9: I was afraid that people will not trust new thing. They trust the application. It means they trust me, their funds. So it is really a lot.
6: She says the app is free to download, with the platform only collecting a small fee after a job has been completed. She's also working on future updates, including a feature that will let users create recurring posts for regular tasks like weekly cleaning or lawn care. There is a lot happening in our community, and you won't miss a thing when you subscribe to the daily newsletter at Discover Westman. And now on the Golden West Radio Money Scope, the TSX is up 115 points, the Dow down 156, the NASDAQ down 117 points, the dollar down 1/100th, trading at 71.7 cents U.S.
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6: A mix of sun and cloud today with a high of 24 degrees. With a humidex, it'll feel like 27. A UV index of 7 or high. Partly cloudy skies tonight, an overnight low of 10. Tuesday, a mix of sun and cloud with a high of 24. Mix of sun and cloud continuing Wednesday, again a high of 24 degrees. Cloudy Thursday with a high of 22, then rain moving in on Friday with a high of 20. Currently in Pilot Mound, it's 18 degrees, 20 in Melitta, Boise Vane and Killarney, 21 degrees in Brandon and Souris. Slight wind out of the northeast and relative humidity at 63%. 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

0: The moment that you told me that you'd always be there, be there.
1: You don't

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0: That was Bobby Dove, who joined us for the first time in about 5 years on Made in Manitoba, Saturday afternoon at 5:05 p.m. She swung by with a couple of songs off her new album, Fortune Teller, which explores emotions and experiences from a slice of Bobby's life from around 2021 to 24. All of that included the move from Montreal to rural Manitoba, which that song we just heard, Somewhere in the Middle of Nowhere, talks about.
1: Somewhere in the Middle of Nowhere is actually one of those songs where, like, I have fun with it on stage, where sometimes I will actually do this audience participation thing where I'll get people to do a callback on that song. So the way that it is recorded, there's a callback at certain parts of the song. So I'll get people to kind of call back Somewhere and call back Nowhere. And that kind of, as much as in the past, I've been almost like, I would say, even allergic to crowd participation. Like, it's almost like too corny or too, now suddenly I'm really leaning into it, and it gets people kind of like, okay, it's time for you to sing, and asking folks for harmony, you know. And so, like, yeah, I'll just be like, call me maestro, and get people to sing on it. So that one's a little bit more upbeat and fun, whereas Leaving Manitoba would be a little bit more get your Kleenex out.
0: Well, you can get the Kleenex out and enjoy some more upbeat songs as well. A bunch of wonderful songs from Bobby Dove on Made in Manitoba, who joined us for the first time in about 5 years over the weekend. And the encore presentation is coming your way tonight, live right here at 10:35 p.m. or streaming at the same time through our radio station website and app. And if neither of those work for you, you can enjoy Bobby Dove's edition of Made in Manitoba anytime you got time at podcastville.ca.
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3: A mix of sun and cloud today with a high of 24 degrees. With a humidex, it'll feel like 27. A UV index of 7 or high. Partly cloudy skies tonight, an overnight low of 10. Tuesday, mix of sun and cloud with a high of 24. Mix of sun and cloud continuing Wednesday. Again, a high of 24 degrees. Cloudy Thursday with a high of 22, then rain moving in on Friday with a high of 20. Currently in Pilot Mound, it's 18 degrees, 20 in Melitta, Boise of Ain, and Killarney, 21 degrees in Brannan and Souris. Slight wind out of the northeast and relative humidity at 63%. Stream us on the Discover Westman app and stay weather ready with the weather page.

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0: You're never alone, Paul Janz, on this Monday afternoon, August 10th. I'm Zach Drieger, and you're never alone Saturday morning here on the radio because Carla Hersina is always hanging out on the Lawn and Garden Journal. 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
1: I have a miniature lilac bush that has gotten very large and is crowding out my flowers, and I would like to trim it back about 2 feet all the way around. When is the best time to do that?
2: Well, that would have been probably about 2 weeks after it's finished blooming. So you can still prune it in the fall, but what you are going to have to know is that if you do the later pruning, you will be cutting off a lot of the blooms that have been already set, the bloom sets for next year. So if you really have to prune it back, you can still do it. Just remember, you're probably not going to have as many flowers or flowers if you're wanting to enjoy that.
0: 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Just look for the Lawn and Garden Journal and get ready for this coming Saturday to call into the program at 1-800-374-3315.
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4: A mix of sun and cloud today with a high of 24 degrees. With a humidex, it'll feel like 27. A UV index of 7 or high. Partly cloudy skies tonight, an overnight low of 10. Tuesday, mix of sun and cloud with a high of 24. Mix of sun and cloud continuing Wednesday, again a high of 24 degrees. Cloudy Thursday with a high of 22, then rain moving in on Friday with a high of 20. Currently in Pilot Mound, it's 18 degrees. 20 in Melitta, Boise, Avane, and Killarney. 21 degrees in Brannan and Souris. Slight wind out of the northeast and relative humidity at 63%. Stream us on the Discover Westman app and stay weather ready with the weather page.
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0: Good afternoon and welcome back from the weekend. It is Monday, August 10th. My name is Zach Drieger. I'm having a wonderful afternoon with you. And we are just about ready for the first 3 o'clock inspirational music hour of the week. We're tucking in just on the heels of the news and weather. Hope you can stick around.
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2: I'm Candace Dirksen with your local news, streaming now through the Discover Westman app. At the end of July, the province announced an investment of $98,000 towards an economic development capacity building project with the Rivers Train Station. For its restoration project and research of the Sikini Bike Factory, dating back to the 70s. The project is in partnership with the Rural Development Institute at Brandon University for a pilot research project. Brandon U, Dr. Wayne Kelly says the challenges communities face in waiting to do projects like this is how to organize data collection.
3: We know that increasingly, whether it's reporting, whether it's making sure that you're finding out the priorities for your community, research and data collection is needed. So as we work with community groups that are doing this type of work on the ground, we're going to be developing the training and some of those techniques to sort of train other community groups around research skills so that they don't necessarily need a PhD to come in and do community research. But we want to make sure that they're comfortable in using the data and that we're all collecting the right data for the right project at the right time.
2: Since acquiring the Odana pasture land from Ducks Unlimited in mid-March, the Brookdale Research Farm has been delving into the study of virtual fencing and alternative grazing systems for cattle producers under the Manitoba Beef and Forage Initiatives. General Manager Mary Jane Orr says there is close to 120 acres of wetlands on this 460-acre parcel of land, and virtual fencing is a very good option.
4: So again, the virtual fencing is really nice. So you can run a boundary so the cattle can't make a mess out of those riparian areas, or you can give them temporary access on, you know, these heat waves that we've been going through so the cows can have a reprieve from the heat. So you're not having to worry about putting in fence and the fence getting tipped over or heaved out by the wetland areas. So that has been working really slick.
2: The addition of the Odana pasture has increased the MBFI Brookdale Research Farm by 42%, increasing opportunities for science and producers' activities to advance the forage industry and beef cattle production. And just 1 year after moving to Canada, newcomer Miriam Gevorgan has already launched her own mobile app. Side Aid was inspired by conversations she had with other newcomers who had plenty of skills but few opportunities to put them to use. She says she wanted to create something that would help people connect with one another.
5: I realized that there are so many skills people have, but they can't realize themselves until gets a paid job. So I thought, why not to help people who can't do that, which other people can do? I decided to make one place where people can meet each other.
2: The result is Side Aid, a new app that allows people to post small jobs, offer their services, and connect with others in their community. She hopes it'll make it easier for people to find both work and help close to home. Get the news of the day conveniently delivered to your email inbox. 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And now on the Golden West Radio Money Scope, the TSX is up 137 points, the Dow down 151, the NASDAQ down 72 points, and the dollar up 1/100th, trading at 71.8 cents U.S.
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2: A mix of sun and cloud today with a high of 24 degrees. With a humidex, it'll feel like 27, a UV index of 7 or high. Tonight, partly cloudy skies and a low of 10. A mix of sun and cloud Tuesday, a high of 24. Wednesday, a mix of sun and cloud with a high of 24 degrees. Cloudy skies Thursday and a high of 22. Then Friday, rain, a high of 20. Currently in Pilot Mound, it's 20 degrees, 21 in Melitta, Boisevain, and Killarney, 22 degrees in Brandon and Souris. Slight wind out of the north-northeast and relative humidity at 53%. Get the latest local forecast on the Discover Westman app.
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13: 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We know you don't waste pain. Lord, be the king over my life.
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0: The beautiful guitar sound of Steve Bell and A Better Resurrection. Before that was Lee Nash and Song of Moses, getting us into the first 3 o'clock inspirational music hour of the week. My name is Zach Drieger, and two songs into the hour is always when I like to share the verse of the day. Today's is short and sweet from Luke 6:36. Be merciful, just as your Father is merciful. That's it. That's the verse front to back, short and sweet, but impactful nonetheless. Luke 6:36. Be merciful, just as your Father is merciful. Something to chew on heading into the rest of your Monday, and we got plenty more music to come in this 3 o'clock inspirational music hour. Michael W. Smith is on deck with Move In Me.
1: It is spiritual warfare. 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At Union Gospel Mission, we covet your prayers. 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

0: I hope he smiles. From the Taylors on this Monday afternoon, August 10th, my name is Zach Drieger, currently hanging out with you in the midst of the 3 o'clock Inspirational Music Hour. Hope you are enjoying all this uplifting inspirational music so far. The halfway point means we got to take a short break from the music itself to check out your forecast details for the start of the week. We're going to get in touch and then right back to the music with the West Coast Mennonite Choir. Stick around.
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2: A mix of sun and cloud today with a high of 24 degrees. With a humidex, it'll feel like 27. A UV index of 7 or high. Tonight, partly cloudy skies and a low of 10. A mix of sun and cloud Tuesday, a high of 24. Wednesday, a mix of sun and cloud with a high of 24 degrees. Cloudy skies Thursday and a high of 22. Then Friday, rain, a high of 20. Currently in Pilot Mound, it's 20 degrees, 21 in Melitta, Boise Vane, and Killarney, 22 degrees in Brandon and Souris. Slight wind out of the north-northeast and relative humidity at 53%. Get the latest local forecast on the Discover Westman app.
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4: 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And that's why He sent the Holy Spirit to seal us and also to be our companion.
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0: Lead me, Lord, majesty, and glory on this Monday afternoon, August 10th. My name is Zach Drieger. Hope you are enjoying all the inspirational music. Hope it's felt like a blessing to your Monday afternoon and the start of your week. And good news is we still got about 20 minutes of music to enjoy. We got artists on the way like Rosemary Siemens, the Martins, and the Doe family all coming up after we soak in some pastoral words in our moment of meditation.
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2: Hello, I'm Pastor Dan McCloskey from the Niverville Community Fellowship Church. A moment of meditation from the Upper Room Devotional Guide. The Bible reading today is from 1 John 4, verse 4. The one who is in you is greater than the one who is in the world. A thought for the day. Despite my weaknesses and struggles, God can work through me to bless others.

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1: 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Freedom from sin, freedom from God's wrath, freedom from satanic authority over us, freedom also from the curse of the law, freedom from the fear of condemnation, from an accusing conscience, freedom from the demands of other people and their expectations, freedom from slavery to human opinion, freedom from that old life, that old nature. And that kind of freedom was purchased by love, God's love.
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4: Good afternoon and welcome back from the weekend. My name is Zach Drieger. Great to be back in studio after a weekend away. It's Monday, August 10th. Thankfully, the news team made their way back to the studio as well, because that is certainly not my expertise. I leave that to them, getting you up to speed on all the latest local headlines and weather. And they're ready to go with a fresh update right now, 4 o'clock.
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9: Partly cloudy skies this evening, then clearing later in the evening, a low of 9. Sunshine to start the day Tuesday, then becoming a mix of sun and cloud with a small chance of showers in the afternoon, the risk of a thunderstorm, and a high of 24. Tuesday night, partly cloudy and a low of 10. A mix of sun and cloud Wednesday with a high of 23. Increasing cloudiness expected for Thursday and a high of 21. Friday, cloudy skies, chance of showers, a high of 21 degrees. 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

0: past Made in Manitoba guest, The Cat's Advice, and Making It Right on a Monday afternoon. It's August 10th. My name is Zach Drieger. And coming up in just a moment, we'll get you another look at your weather details for the start of the work week. And shortly after that, birthday wishes on the way.
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2: Partly cloudy skies this evening, then clearing later in the evening, a low of 9. Sunshine to start the day Tuesday, then becoming a mix of sun and cloud with a small chance of showers in the afternoon, the risk of a thunderstorm, and a high of 24. Tuesday night, partly cloudy and a low of 10. A mix of sun and cloud Wednesday with a high of 23. Increasing cloudiness expected for Thursday and a high of 21. Friday, cloudy skies, chance of showers, a high of 21 degrees. Local weather you can trust. Find today's forecast on the weather page on the Discover Westman app.
0: Time for the birthday book on a Monday afternoon. It is August 10th, and we're going to start in the Boys of Vane Lions Club calendar with birthday wishes going out to Melissa Gordon, Caitlin Cocute, Aiden Patet, Brad Beard, Lorraine Holmes, and Brad White today. And a happy birthday wish going out to Shelley Lowen of Rosenort. Best wishes coming from your friends at the Heritage Building. So to Melissa, Caitlin, Aiden, Brad, Lorraine, Brad, Shelley, and anyone else who might be celebrating a birthday today, wishing you all the best. Hope you get some birthday cake and love on your special day today, and a big happy birthday coming from all of us here at Golden West Radio.
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0: 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Boys of Ain and Morton Farmers Market will take place Thursdays from 11 till 1 at the Gazebo Park. 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
4: Partly cloudy skies this evening, then clearing later in the evening, a low of 9. Sunshine to start the day Tuesday, then becoming a mix of sun and cloud with a small chance of showers in the afternoon, the risk of a thunderstorm, and a high of 24. Tuesday night, partly cloudy and a low of 10. A mix of sun and cloud Wednesday with a high of 23. Increasing cloudiness expected for Thursday and a high of 21. Friday, cloudy skies, chance of showers, a high of 21 degrees. Local weather you can trust. Find today's forecast on the weather page on the Discover Westman app.
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1: My friends, we are nearing the end of our Monday together. It was great to be back in studio hanging out with you after a weekend apart, but we are just getting into the final portion of our day, which includes 15 minutes of country gospel music on this Monday, kicking off with Alan Jackson and Blessed Assurance.

Is that the light from home? The Stutzman family singers wrapping up our Monday afternoon together. My name is Zach Drieger. Hope you have a beautiful rest of your day. Don't forget the encore presentation of Made in Manitoba with Bobby Dove hitting your radio at 10:35 p.m. tonight. You can enjoy that, and in case that's a touch past your bedtime, you can find Bobby Dove's edition anytime now at podcastville.ca. And while you're there, you can check out the latest Lawn and Garden Journal from Saturday morning featuring Carla Hersina answering a whole bunch of poignant gardening questions live on the program from some very wonderful callers. All that at podcastville.ca, but right here, our day has officially come to a close. We'll be back to do it all again tomorrow, starting with the morning show at 6 o'clock. Chris Sumner holding down the fort there. And I will be back for the afternoon on Tuesday from 1 to 5. For now, God bless you. Have a beautiful rest of your Monday.

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1: Get the news you need when you need it by downloading the Discover Westman app. I'm Candace Dirksen, and here's what's making local news this hour. Through provincial funding, the River's Train Restoration and Heritage Committee is partnering with Brandon University to research and document the story of the Sakini Bicycle Factory that operated in Rivers in the 70s, and how that has shaped the community's past, present, and future. Brandon U, Dr. Wayne Kelly, says through this partnership, they've been able to develop researching techniques for other communities to use when researching their own rich history.
2: But as we got to know each other, it turns out that there's so many crossovers, so many connections. And so as we've continued to collaborate, we've seen the different opportunities, and we've come up with the different ideas. They've been so welcoming of us bringing in students and faculty into the communities. That's been a huge part of it. When the community's welcoming and we have this working relationship, there's lots of opportunities and lots of possibilities.
1: The Manitoba Beef and Forage Initiative's research and demonstration farm north of Brandon has partnered with cattle producer Brett McRae to delve deeper into the study of virtual fencing. McRae has been testing solar-powered fencing techniques and watering systems, but has seen some challenges along the way, including water pumps that don't turn off like they're supposed to. MBFI General Manager Mary Jane Orr says McRae is using more tech tools to keep track of what's going on in the pasture at any given time.
3: A really slick kind of added feature that Brett added to his solar watering system was a solar-powered video camera or live feed camera. So there's a RioLink camera with its own little baby solar panel, and it connects with cellular data. So Brett was saying he could be down in Colorado in, you know, producer meetings and be watching his water level from his phone. So some of that is pretty slick as well.
1: And launching a brand new app can be a challenge, especially when you're asking people to try something they've never heard of before. For Miriam Gevergan, seeing people in the region already using SideAid has been one of the most rewarding parts of the journey.
4: I was afraid that people will not trust new things. They trust the application. It means they trust me, their funds. So it is really a lot.
1: She says the app is free to download, with the platform only collecting a small fee after a job has been completed. She's also working on future updates, including a feature that will let users create recurring posts for regular tasks like weekly cleaning or lawn care. There is a lot happening in our community, and you won't miss a thing when you subscribe to the daily newsletter at Discover Westman.
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1: Partly cloudy skies this evening, then clearing later in the evening, a low of 9. Sunshine to start the day Tuesday, then becoming a mix of sun and cloud with a small chance of showers in the afternoon, the risk of a thunderstorm, and a high of 24. Tuesday night, partly cloudy and a low of 10. A mix of sun and cloud Wednesday with a high of 23. Increasing cloudiness expected for Thursday and a high of 21. Friday, cloudy skies, chance of showers, a high of 21 degrees. Local weather you can trust. Find today's forecast on the weather page on the Discover Westman app.
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11: Prairie farmers are being encouraged to monitor and use insect maps. Provincial sites and the Prairie Pest Monitoring Network post historical maps to identify potential hotspots. The 2025 pea leaf weevil maps showed significant concern for the south central and western parts of Manitoba, into the eastern and northwest area of Saskatchewan, with smaller areas in central Alberta. Insect specialist Dr. James Tanzi says producers may want to consider seed treatments in areas where local populations indicate elevated risk. He notes as well, producers are being advised to watch for sweet clover weevil feeding in field pea crops. In some cases, they've actually been doing more damage than the pea leaf weevil. For Golden West, I'm Glendalee Allen Vossler.
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1: Partly cloudy skies this evening, then clearing later in the evening, a low of 9. Sunshine to start the day Tuesday, then becoming a mix of sun and cloud with a small chance of showers in the afternoon, the risk of a thunderstorm, and a high of 24. Tuesday night, partly cloudy and a low of 10. A mix of sun and cloud Wednesday with a high of 23. Increasing cloudiness expected for Thursday and a high of 21. Friday, cloudy skies, chance of showers, a high of 21 degrees. Local weather you can trust. Find today's forecast on the weather page on the Discover Westman app.
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15: Derek Chamray, the manager for the Oak River Dodgers that won provincials this past weekend, says that it's a character group of guys that love representing their community.
18: Well, you know, they come from a small town. 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They've won a lot through their minor system and a little bit in the senior now. And, you know, we won our Southwest a couple or three times and just hasn't happened for 5 years now. So it feels good and they deserve it. They work hard at what they do and they're a good bunch of guys.
15: More on discoverwestman.com. In the WNBA, Toronto's in Atlanta, while in Major League Baseball, the Blue Jays welcome in the Boston Red Sox. I'm Dave Anthony.
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15: I'm very excited to be joined on Sports Beat today with one of the happiest people in Manitoba, manager of Oak River, Mr. Derek Chamray. Derek, thanks for doing this today.
18: You're more than welcome. Thank you for having me.
15: Well, Derek, congratulations. Oak River, provincial champions. How does that sound?
18: Oh, it sounds great. It's been a few years since we won something, so it's great. Can't feel any better.
15: Well, Derek, I know it's an incredible weekend filled with some high-level ball. I know you haven't had a lot of time to soak it in, but what stands out to you about the way the group was able to climb the mountain this year and just kind of what stands out to you about the way they handled their business?
18: You know, we played, we have very good pitching and we played good defense. And one through nine, our bats, if somebody had an off day, somebody else picked them up and we were solid. It took all nine guys to contribute from the bat and our pitching was good.
15: Derek, just kind of going over the Friday and Saturday results, it just seemed like they were just tight, hard-fought games that could have went either way, but your group found a way to get it done. Just speak to the character of your group and just kind of what they're like as people and players.
18: Well, you know, they come from a small town. They've played together for quite a few years. They've won a lot through their minor system and a little bit in the senior now. And, you know, we won our Southwest a couple or three times and just hasn't happened for 5 years now. So it feels good and they deserve it. They work hard at what they do and they're a good bunch of guys.
15: Derek, you marched through the semifinal where you post a big offensive number. Guys are feeling good. You know, they put up a nice crooked number, and you take that into the championship final against a really tough West Winnipeg team. Describe that game for us and how you managed to come out on top.
18: Well, you know, we battled. They're good. They're very good. I tip my hat to them. They're a good team. They've been... They won it 2 years ago. They were in the final last year. So we knew we were in tough and we battled. Anthony threw us a good game. He got in a little bit of trouble in the fourth, I think it was, but battled back and we rebounded and it ended up, we were on the right side of it.
15: Derek, what was it like to watch the team celebrate after that final out? And, you know, you talk about how close this group is and how long it's been since they've won something big like this. Just what was it like to watch that celebration on the field after the final game?
18: Great. It's hard to explain. There's such a good bunch of guys, and they work hard at what they do. So it felt very good for me.
15: Derek Chamray joining us on Sports Beat today, manager of Oak River, the provincial champions, AA on the senior side of things. Coach, just obviously you talked about this being a small town team. What does it mean to the community to have the Dodgers, not only in the community, but doing so well on the biggest stage?
18: You know what? It's huge for the community. We're actually a village of about 100. And in the playoffs, we get two 250 people to our playoff games and we're very well supported and it's small town trying to survive.
15: As someone who's so passionate about the game, just what's it mean to see, you know, especially the kids have an opportunity to look up to some of these players and, you know, view them as role models and then want to stay in the community to play ball for Oak River as well. What does that mean to you?
18: It means a lot. You know, everybody, it's so small that, you know, even if you're 5 years younger than the next guy up, you still go out and have a beer with them on occasion. And so it's a very small, tight-knit group. And there's a little age gap in between some guys and stuff like that, but you would never know it.
15: Well, Derek, I think we'll wrap up with this. And the big question is, coming off of a busy provincial weekend, finishing first, winning that provincial title, were you able to take Monday off work? Are you going to be able to soak up and be able to be okay for Monday, or do you have to get back to real life?
18: I got to get back to real life. I was brought up that you can still hoot with the owls, but you got to soar with the eagles. So
15: back to it, back to the grind. Derek, congratulations to you and Oak River, the town and the community. I know that this is going to be something that's treasured for a long, long time. Congratulations, sir.
18: Thank you very much. Yes. Yeah.

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2: The way you accept criticism is the way you're going to accept approval. And the way you accept praise is more than like the way you're going to accept criticism. You're not going to like either one of them. In other words, if you're not careful, you say, well, I love praise, but I don't like criticism. After a while, you know what you'll do? You'll say, well, they're just flattering me. These two things that we have to deal with in life are so interrelated and so related to every single aspect of life.
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2: Now, how do we handle criticism? Well, all of us probably handle it in different sorts of ways, and sometimes we do it well, and sometimes we don't do so well. What I want you to notice right up front, and I think this is very important we understand this, we're not talking about now whether this criticism is or praise is valid or invalid. We're not talking about the source of it, whether it's from your enemies or from your friends. Not talking about whether it's from something inside of you or not. Or whether it is legitimate or illegitimate, or the manner in which it is given. It is oftentimes, it comes very harshly. Someone who wants to criticize us, or sometimes it comes in a very gentle fashion. So we're not considering any of that. We're just considering here, how do we respond? It doesn't make any difference what the source is, how it comes to us, whether it's valid, whether it's invalid. How do we respond to criticism? Now, the Bible has some very clear words about criticism. So what I want you to do, I want you to just listen to these verses and not try to find them. I'll give you the source, and then I want you to listen to how they are written in the Life Application Bible. Proverbs chapter 10, verse 17 says, "Anyone willing to be corrected is on the pathway to life. Anyone refusing has lost his chance." Proverbs 13, 10 says, "Be humble, take advice, and be wise." In Proverbs 13, verse 18, the scripture says, "If you refuse criticism, you will end in poverty and disgrace. If you accept criticism, you're on your road to fame." Proverbs 15, verses 31, 32, "If you profit from constructive criticism, you'll be elected to the wise men's hall of fame. But to reject criticism is to harm yourself and your best interest." In Proverbs 17, 15, "The intelligent man is always open to new ideas." Proverbs 19, verse 20, "Get all the advice you can and be wise the rest of your life." Proverbs 23, 12, "Don't refuse to accept criticism. Get all the help you can." Proverbs 24, verse 10, "You're a poor specimen if you can't stand the pressure of adversity." Proverbs 25, verse 12, "It is a badge of honor to accept valid criticism." Proverbs 28, 13, "A man who refuses to admit his mistakes can never be successful, but if he confesses and forsakes them, he gets another chance." Proverbs 29, 1, "The man who is often reproved but refuses to accept criticism will suddenly be broken and never have another chance." Now, that's a lot of verses out of one book of the Bible. Very clearly, the Bible tells us that criticism certainly is a valid part of our life. So one thing should be very evident to us, that all criticism is not bad, because in this one book of the Scriptures, the book of Proverbs, over and over and over again, we are admonished to consider criticism and to consider it in the right fashion. That is, there could be something very profitable about it. Now, when you look at all these warnings, it's certainly evident to us that God knows that we will have a tendency to avoid criticism, of course, and naturally to love praise. And so I think there is a proper way in which you and I are to receive criticism and also to receive praise. Both of them are legitimate. Both of them are important facets of our life, but oftentimes people just react. Instead of sitting down and deciding, now, how am I going to respond when people criticize me? Or how am I going to respond when people praise me? They just react. They react to criticism, react to praise, and oftentimes become the loser instead of being able to grow in their Christian life.

0: So when you look at these two very brief passages in the 27th Proverbs, verse 2, let another person praise you, not your own mouth, a stranger, and not your own lips. God is certainly saying to us here, there is indeed a danger of not responding in the right way. Now, let's talk about it for just a moment. Why is it that we don't respond to criticism and praise in the right fashion? We'll talk about how in a few moments, but I think one of the primary reasons is this. When a person has a poor self-image, when a person feels unworthy, when they have been damaged emotionally earlier in their life, either by their parents or by whatever may have happened, what happens is they have this feeling of being unworthy and unacceptable. And so if a person has a poor self-image and just feels like they don't quite measure up to their own expectations, don't measure up to God, don't measure up to expectations of others, when someone comes along and then criticizes them for almost anything, it is very difficult for them to accept, because usually they apply that criticism to their personhood, that they are criticizing their character. And oftentimes the criticism may be their method of doing something, the way they go about it. Sometimes it may be something that they have done that deserves correcting, and so, but they can't accept it. So they choose to accept all criticism as a slam or a blight against their character. When oftentimes the person who may be offering the criticism may be doing so in a helpful way to strengthen that person, to help change something in their life, but they can't handle it. They've been so damaged that emotionally any form of criticism comes across to them as an expression of rejection. Now listen carefully. If you cannot accept criticism, if somehow that your emotions are so damaged, and they've been damaged back yonder a long time, and somehow you either do not know to deal with them or don't know how to deal with that, what's going to happen is this. You're going to be hindered in every facet of your life, because none of us are perfect. We all make mistakes. We all need someone to point out those areas of our life that need to be changed. And so sometimes one of the primary reasons a person can't accept criticism is they have a poor self-image. A second reason is that they are perfectionist in their attitude toward life. Now, what I mean by perfectionism is this. Not that a person does everything perfectly, but rather that a person has so enslaved themselves to this self-expectation, this high standard, such a standard that not even God expects of them. They try to live up to it. They can't live up to it. And therefore, their attempt to be perfect in every area will not allow them to be imperfect or to make a mistake, and certainly will not allow you or anyone else to be critical of them in any fashion, because after all, they have this perfectionistic standard. They've set the goal. They've set the standard. They cannot fall short of that. And if you accuse them of doing so, it slams against their personhood. A third reason people can't take criticism is just pure old rotten, stinking, nasty pride. And that is, they have such a high, elevated view of themselves that they cannot do any wrong, can't make any mistakes. They're as good as anybody else and better than the rest. And so when you have that kind of an egotistical attitude, you can't accept any valid criticism or criticism that is not valid. And so we all have to look at ourselves, examine ourselves, and ask ourselves the question, you know, if someone criticizes us, how are we to respond to that? So what I would like to do is I would just like to give you some ideas or some suggestions that I think might be helpful, and how we are to evaluate that criticism. But before we do, let me just talk about this for a moment. What are the results in a person's life when they can't? When a person just absolutely can't handle anybody criticizing them. Well, the first thing it does, that is, it limits a person's potential mentally, emotionally, and spiritually. If someone cannot correct us, what it says to us is, you know, I can't accept any new ideas. I've got my own. This is the way to do it, and that's it. Secondly, in a person's emotions. If a person cannot accept criticism in their emotions, what happens is they will never be able to grow. And you see, there are people, many people, who cannot love anyone. They don't know how to love anybody. They try. They love by giving this and giving that and giving the other. But they don't know how to emotionally become one with someone else. Why? Because of fear of failure and fear of criticism. They cannot be criticized. Listen, if you and I cannot accept criticism, we will never learn how to love someone else, because no two people are perfect. And so, therefore, a person limits themselves, and surely they limit their spiritual growth, because if you'll think about it for a moment, from a human point of view, when God convicts us of sin, when the Holy Spirit smites us with conviction, and you could put it in this fashion, He is criticizing us, evaluating our actions, our attitudes, and saying, this is not right, this needs to change, this needs to go. And so, therefore, a person limits themselves. A second result of an inability to accept criticism is the fact that a person will never discover what they're really like. They'll never know who they really are. Until a person is able to accept criticism, they'll never know who they are. They'll always have this self-imposed image of themselves, and that's the way they see themselves. And if they cannot accept criticism, they will not allow a different view of themselves, maybe a wiser perspective, a more accurate perspective of themselves. And so what do? They limit their own spiritual growth. They limit their view of themselves. And so all of us, none of us see ourselves the way other people see us. And other people can see us from a distance, and they can judge us more objectively. And therefore, all of us need criticism in areas of our life. That doesn't mean that it has to be harsh. It can be gentle, but I think all of us agree that some forms of criticism, especially if it's something that we need to change and need to correct or something we're guilty of, usually that's the form of criticism that stings us, and that's the form which we certainly want to defend ourselves, blame someone else, and reject the criticism. So when you think in terms of the result of it, a person will never, they'll never know themselves. It is criticism, whatever form it may come in, that causes us to examine ourselves, to look again to see, is this correct? Is this something I need to change in my life? A third thing that happens is that when a person's not able to accept criticism, they'll make mistakes. They'll make mistakes in life, and oftentimes very costly mistakes, because they were not willing to accept the fact that someone says, this is an unwise approach. This is not the way to handle this. You shouldn't do this. I'm telling you, if you head in this direction, that you're going to hurt yourself, you're going to hurt others, you're going to make a terrible mistake. Cannot accept that, reject that, blame someone else, whatever it may be, and so what happens? Sometimes those are very costly mistakes financially, costly mistakes in relationships, and what happens is, because they can't accept criticism, people lose their business, they lose their job, they lose their relationships, they lose their family, because somehow they cannot accept the fact that someone may be able to know something that they desperately need to know, and yet they cannot accept it. Just the fact that they are not sufficient within themselves. I'm here to tell you, all of us at times in our life need someone to point out something that needs to be corrected in their life. That's what the conviction of the Holy Spirit is all about. And oftentimes He will use someone. Now, we love for Him to use people who love us and who are gentle and who are comforting, but sometimes we don't like for Him to use our enemies. And oftentimes it's our enemies who say things to us that God will use to cause us to stop and think and evaluate where we are in life. Simply to say it this way, a person who cannot accept criticism, no matter what, no matter whether it's valid or invalid, whatever the source it may be, whether it comes upon them critically, harshly, cruelly, or very comfortingly, it doesn't make any difference. A person who can't accept it limits themselves, and to a point of degree that in their relationship to other people, relationship to their work, relationship to their finances, relationship to every aspect of life, they are going to hurt and they're going to suffer. Now, in light of that, now let's ask ourselves the question, what is the proper response to criticism? How should we respond to criticism regardless of whether it's valid or invalid, regardless of where it comes from, regardless of what we may feel about the manner in which we got it? The question is, how should we respond to it? And so let me begin by saying in our responses, let me begin by this one negative and all the rest of them are positive, and that is this. You don't respond to criticism by immediately rejecting it, looking for somebody to blame, and defending yourself. That is not the way for criticism to become profitable to us. That is, you don't immediately respond by rejecting it, defending yourself, or blaming someone else. That is not the proper response to criticism. You say, well, but you don't know what they said, and you don't know what they did. That's not even the issue. The first response should never be immediate rejection, blame, and defending oneself. But how should we do it? I think this is always the first thing to ask. And that is simply this. When you hear criticism from someone, and especially if it's rather painful, ask yourself this question. Could this be true of me? That's a simple question. Could this be true of me? Is what they're saying, could this be true of me? And we have to evaluate that. And when a person is willing to do that without responding quickly to rejecting it, therein we are expressing our teachableness. Could this be true of me? Listen to me carefully. If you and I are going to grow spiritually, this is one absolutely essential quality, one essential characteristic that must be found in us, and that is the spirit of teachableness. That, yes, I could be wrong. That is, do I need to examine some area of my life at this point? What is that person trying to say to me? Then I think a third thing that comes to light at this point is this, and that is God trying to say something to me about my life? Is God trying to say something to me? So what are you doing? You've opened your heart. You've not rejected the criticism. You're not trying to evaluate now what's their attitude, what's their motive, and all those things. But the issue is, God, are you trying to say something to me? Do I need to consider this? Is there something about me here that I need to consider? Is God trying to say something to me that I have never seen before? Likewise, I think it's interesting if you can discern that person's spiritual gift who criticized you. For example, if I arranged something and someone said to me, well, you know what, that was not the proper order. Well, then, or they said, that wasn't very well organized. Well, my first question would be, well, what is their spiritual gift? If that person has the gift of organization, naturally, they're going to see that I could have done that better. And so if I want to respond to criticism in a fashion that's profitable, I will ask the question, well, what is their spiritual gift and what is it that motivated them to do that? Now, the most important thing that I would say when someone criticizes is, how am I to respond? This is the wisest way to respond. Listen carefully. Thank you very much. I appreciate you telling me that. And I want you to know that I will certainly consider what you said. Now, you may want to respond, if they came on real critical to you, I mean very cruelly, you may want to respond after you have said, thank you very much, I appreciate you telling me that, and I will certainly consider that. Is there anything else? Is there anything else you'd like to tell me about me? Here's what you've done. You've flung the door wide open. And you have said, thank you very much. You may have pointed out something that I have overlooked in my life, and I'm certainly willing to consider that. Listen, it may come on harshly. It may come on stinging. Their motivation may be as wicked as it can be. But if you say, well, thank you very much. I appreciate you sharing that with me, and I want you to know that I will consider that. You've not said you'd change. You've not even said you're right, you're wrong. It may be something that's so far off the wall that it's absolutely ridiculous. But what you've done, you've said, thank you very much. I appreciate that. And I want you to know that I will consider that. I may consider it 5 seconds or I may consider it for 5 weeks. But I will consider it. And is there anything else that you want to share with me? When you respond in that fashion, you bear a witness to other people. Because, for example, if somebody criticizes you in front of someone at your work, or even in your home in front of your children or your spouse or whatever it might be, and you respond in that fashion, well, I appreciate you pointing that out to me, and I'm really going to consider that. You have given a tremendous testimony of your relationship to God. That, listen, you are far more important in growing in your relationship to God than you are defending yourself. You're more concerned about your relationship to the Lord than you are having your way. It is an awesome testimony when you cannot reject it, not blame someone else, not defend yourself, but say, thank you very much. I certainly appreciate that. And I'm going to view this criticism as an opportunity of growing in my spiritual life. Because you see, if I view criticism as an opportunity of spiritual growth, and I view criticism, and listen, as an opportunity of bearing witness, a good witness to someone else, I think you'll discover that our way of handling criticism is also a good barometer of where we are in our spiritual walk. And so when I think about all the ways, the proper ways to respond, sometimes it may be that the proper way to respond to criticism is to say, you are absolutely correct. I need to ask you to forgive me. I want to apologize. And, you know, I'm going to do my best to work at that to see that that does not happen again. That may be the way we have to respond to criticism. But whatever it is, remember, we don't respond immediately, defensively, and looking for someone else to blame. We say simply, thank you very much. I appreciate you pointing that out to me, and I want you to know that I will consider that. Is there anything else that you see in my life that I need to work on? Or if it's something very definite, you know, when they brought it up, it was absolutely correct, then you say simply, I want to apologize. You're absolutely correct, and I certainly am going to work on that in my life. Listen, a person who lives every day seeking acceptance and seeking praise, and whose life is dependent upon the stream of acceptance that comes that way, there's no joy in that kind of living, because what that means is we are subject to other people's opinions. God never intends for us to live according to other people's opinions, but according to what He would have us to do. Therefore, we're going to have to deal with criticism. We're going to have to deal with praise. We need to decide how we're going to deal with it. We can't live to please everybody else. There's no way in this world to please other people. Because you please them today, you don't please them tomorrow. They love you today, tomorrow they're critical of something. And so what we have to do is decide how we're going to handle life in this aspect. We're going to handle criticism by saying thank you very much, and I want you to know that I will consider that. Or I apologize, you're absolutely correct, I certainly want to work on that in my life. And after that, what else is there to say? And so we are all imperfect. We all make mistakes. We all sin. We all say things that hurt people. We do things they don't understand, and they do the same thing to us. And so instead of letting it become a continuing point of contention, we just accept the fact we're imperfect. We make mistakes. We say things off the cuff. We don't say things we should. We overlook things that we shouldn't. Therefore, our self-image is not wrapped up in people's acceptance, but in our relationship to Jesus Christ. Therefore, when criticism comes, we'll handle it in a wise fashion.
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8: Today's scripture reading is John chapter 12. Verses 24 through 26. Jesus is speaking. Truly, truly, I say to you, unless a grain of wheat falls into the earth and dies, it remains alone. But if it dies, it bears much fruit. He who loves his life loses it, and he who hates his life in this world will keep it to life eternal. If anyone serves me, he must follow me. And where I am, there my servant will be also. If anyone serves me, the Father will honor him.
1: God's word describes believers as ambassadors, soldiers, and saints. But perhaps the highest honor we can receive is to be called servants of the Most High God. From the world's perspective, those who die to self in order to follow the Lord may stand in last place. In reality, however, they are first in His kingdom. God places us in situations, vocations, and neighborhoods where we can have an impact for Christ. Think about the stay-at-home mom who raises godly children, or a bedridden man who prays regularly for his church family. 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There are no unimportant positions in the kingdom of God. 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A good servant shares both Jesus Christ's attitude of humility and His motivation to reach people with the love of God.
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0: And I think one of the reasons that oftentimes children become rebellious is because they don't feel like they have their parents' ear. For example, when a son or a daughter believes and feels in their heart that somehow their parents are never wrong. Listen, you just act like you're never wrong. You can't ever accept any criticism from your children. And what you do is you build this wall. No parent is perfect. Every single one of us who've been parents know that we're not perfect and that we make mistakes. And therefore, if a parent acts like they don't make any mistakes, they have to always be right, they can't accept any criticism from their children, what they're doing is building a barrier, and then they wonder why their kids want to walk away. Why? Because nothing. Listen, I think if you and I can recall in our own minds as kids or whatever, when we were talking to someone or talking to a parent, we knew that something was absolutely deadly wrong, that it was not right. And their response was, I'm your father, I'm your mother, this is the way it is, this is the way it's going to be. There's something that stifles a child's desire to be obedient because they know that they have no room for expression. Everybody needs to at least have a listening heart. And there are times when we as parents have to say, you know what? You're absolutely correct. That was thoughtless on my part. I was wrong. I need to ask you to forgive me. When you do that, you pull the wall down. You open the door. You build a relationship.
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11: Partly cloudy skies this evening, then clearing later in the evening, a low of 9. Sunshine to start the day Tuesday, then becoming a mix of sun and cloud with a small chance of showers in the afternoon, the risk of a thunderstorm, and a high of 24. Tuesday night, partly cloudy and a low of 10. A mix of sun and cloud Wednesday with a high of 23. Increasing cloudiness expected for Thursday and a high of 21. Friday, cloudy skies, chance of showers, a high of 21 degrees. Local weather you can trust. Find today's forecast on the weather page on the Discover Westman app.
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13: We all have our unguarded moments. We all have times when we reach the end of our tether, when the clouds of doom seem greater than the sun of tomorrow. And our view is blocked, and out gushes how we really feel.
14: Can a person of deep faith fall into deep depression? Can someone who genuinely loves God reach a place so dark they can't find their way out? Chuck Swindoll says yes. And he says the church has too often been the last place to make that confession. Today on Insight for Living, Chuck brings this difficult journey home with a word of grace for anyone who's ever screamed at the sky and wondered if God was listening. The answer may surprise you. He not only listens, God can handle everything you say. Chuck begins with prayer.

0: thank you for the reminder that your book is true, that when you paint your servants, you paint them warts and all. You do not hide from us their depression, their doubts, their grief, even days so dark that some wish they had never been born. And so today, while in the midst of this study of a troubled, heartbroken, grieving life, this day I pray that you will minister in a deep way to some who are in that kind of place at this time in their lives. You would bring a sense of comfort and remind that there isn't any pit so deep, but that you are deeper still. Thank you for the place of quietness we enjoy here, freedom from the interruption of the enemy or the adversary. Thank you for brave men and women who fight for our cause in places that are hard to pronounce and in locations marked by terror and danger. Take care of them and watch over them, and because of them, give us protection. Sustain our liberty. Ours is a dark world, one that's fallen and lost its way. And rather than being smug and complacent in it, give us a passion for those who can't find their way home. Give us a sweet understanding of such a miserable situation that we might be for them a light in their darkness, and hope in their hurt, and a rescue from their valley. Thank you for the sheer pleasure of the worship of you, our triune God. Find favor in the giving from motive to action as we continue our worship in Jesus, your name. And everyone said, amen.
1: 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Chuck titled today's message, The Mournful Wail of a Miserable Man.
0: Now, I need to warn you ahead of time as we turn to the third chapter. This will not be a pleasant sermon. This is not easy preaching. I don't know of a person on earth that has ever said Job 3 is their favorite chapter in the Bible. I don't know of anyone who has ever memorized a verse out of Job 3. It's one of those chapters you get to and you find yourself saying, well, let's see what else there is in the book of Job. Surely there's something. Unless you have known the black hole of depression yourself. And you read, not with shock, but you read nodding with understanding, because you've been there. Here the scabs are pulled from the sores and the pus of reality runs down Job's life. But the wonderful plan of God is wonderful from his perspective, not yours and mine. In fact, you say as you go to bed at night, naked I came from my mother's womb, naked I shall return. The Lord gave, the Lord has taken away. Blessed be the name of the Lord. And you are the one who says to your mate, shall we not accept good from God and also not accept adversity as well? And in all this, you don't sin with your lips. The same man who wrote that in chapters 1 and chapter 2 wrote this in chapter 3, and don't you doubt it. The same man. And we don't want him to write what he writes in chapter 3 because it doesn't seem like he's really walking with God. I mean, he has the audacity to say at the end, I am not at ease, I am not quiet, I am not at rest. I am in turmoil. And we are given entrance into a slice of Job's life that is as real as more testimonies who fill this room than any of us would ever believe. Even the godly can be depressed. But Job is hung out here for all to see. We all have our unguarded moments. We all have times when we reach the end of our tether, when the clouds of doom seem greater than the sun of tomorrow. And our view is blocked and out gushes how we really feel. And thankfully, no one is there to hear. But with Job, there were three friends who sat and stared and heard every word and began to put together their thoughts so they could set him straight as soon as they got a chance to talk. How tragic. Allow me a couple of somewhat technical comments as we get underway, may I? At this point in the Hebrew text, poetry begins. In the prologue, chapters 1 and 2 are written in prose, just as they appear in your Bible, in a narrative form. As you would pick up a novel to read it, that's prose. As you would read a newspaper article, that's prose. It reads just like a book. But when you get to chapter 3 in the Hebrew, you begin to read poetry. And it appears in meter. It appears as poetry. And that runs all the way through chapter 42, verse 6. So the greater part of this book is poetry. That's why the book falls in the category of the poetry section of the Bible. It is mainly poetry. Now, the second little technical comment. Job's outburst, get this, is not prompted mainly because of physical suffering. It's prompted because he's lost touch with God. It's a major difference. He is miserable because he's lost his best friend. How close he had been with God when he got married to Mrs. Job. How happy their relationship was, meaning his and God's, as the first of the few children were conceived and as the babies were born and as these seven boys and three girls filled their home with laughter. How near God seemed to him, and as the business grew and the caravans multiplied and the profit began to come in, and as he was blessed with the joy of prosperity, and as he and God walked together in the cool of the evening, how close God was until that day everything broke loose. Everything broke loose. And he lost camp. He lost livestock. He lost all of the animals. He lost home. He lost all 10 children. And he lost his health. And worst of all, the heavens were brass. And God no longer walked with him in the cool of the evening. And God no longer came alongside to say, "My son, let me explain what this is all about." The devil came. And he dared me to do, and I want you to know, I'm trusting that you'll... No, he knew none of that. You and I know all of that. He's never read the first two chapters of Job. He's just living out the result of the chapters. And he's reached the end of his rope. This is the day you slam the door shut. This is the day you say to those even close to you, "Leave me alone." This is the day in his life when he cannot find his friend, his heavenly Father. One man writes, "The third chapter of Job must be one of the most depressing chapters in the Bible. While some might be as depressed as Job was and use these verses to give vent to their feelings, few sermons are made from this chapter. Few verses are claimed as promises. And few are remembered for the warmth of their sentiment. It is the lowest of several low points in the book." Afterward, Job opened his mouth and cursed the day of his birth. Because you have patiently sat through my opening comments, you're not quite as shocked as the novice would be who reads this and says, "Aha, there you go. Satan said he would curse God. Now he does it." Wait, wait, wait. It may be poetry, but let's read it accurately. He doesn't curse God. He curses the day of his birth. There's a difference. There's a difference. To say, "Why was I ever born?" is much different than saying, "I no longer believe in you, God." It's saying, I am so totally and completely alone, I regret that I ever drew breath. In fact, I regret that I was ever conceived in the womb of my mother. Verses 1 to 10, he regrets his birth. Verses 11 to 19, he wished he'd been born dead. Verses 20 through 26, he longs to die. End of sermon. As I said earlier, if you weren't depressed when you started with me, you will be when I finish. Just pause and remember the aftershock of what is included in the word, chapter 3, verse 1, afterward. Afterward. Sitting at the city dump, head shaved, wife wringing her hands, three friends sitting 7 days and seven nights, staring, not saying a word, chapter 2, verse 13, seeing the pain was very great after loss of all the children and everything he held dear, an ability to make a living with sores running and scabs pulling loose from those sores. After that, he opened his mouth and out came, "I wish I had never been born." And that's not all he said. If you like marking your Bibles, you will have a field day with the words "let" and "may" in verses 3 through 9. They appear over and over again. These are called jussives, J-U-S-S-I-V-E, in the Hebrew. I call them wish verbs. They are wish verbs. May this happen, may that happen. Let this happen, let that happen. Let these things happen. And while I'm at it, let this and let that. It's poetry, folks. It's poetry. Let the day perish, verse 4. May the day be darkness. Let God above care not for it, verse 5. Let darkness and black gloom claim it. Let a cloud settle on it. Let the blackness of the day terrify it, verse 6. Let it not rejoice among the days of the year. Let it not come into the number of the months. Take it out of the calendar. Forget my birthday. Let that night be barren. Let no joyful shout enter it. Let those curse it who curse the day, verse 9. Let the stars of its twilight be darkened. Let all that happen. For goodness sake, Job, what is it? It is depression. I want none of this thing called life. And interestingly, suicide never enters his mind. Never an attempt, never a word about it, never a warning against it. It was so far into the life of the faithful. I thought it was interesting while working through this wail to see what he said in verse 3. Not only does he regret the day of his birth, he even regrets the conception. Let the day perish on which I was born. And in good poetic fashion, he returns even further. And the night, let it perish when they said a boy is conceived. In a day of easy abortion, isn't it interesting that he does not call the conception of the fetus a tissue or the mass of protoplasm? He calls it a boy, because life begins at conception. Soon as the sperm enters the egg, you have a life. And in those days, it was applauded by those in the patriarch era. A boy. We have a boy. How wonderful. No. Don't say that, says Job at this age and stage of his life. May that day be dark. Obliterate it. Get rid of it. There's another part of this that sort of fascinates me. When I get down in the middle of the blackness of all of this, I come across verse 8. Let those curse it who curse the day. By the way, that means Job is probably not very experienced in cursing, so he offers those who curse well to pick up the day of his birth, and you take over. Who are prepared, look closely, to rouse Leviathan. Now, I would say you've rarely used the word Leviathan in the last year or two of your life. What in the world is Leviathan? Read in your Webster's dictionary this definition: a sea monster represented as an adversary. But it goes further back than that. More specifically, Leviathan was a seven-headed sea monster of ancient Near Eastern mythology. In the Ugaritic literature of Canaan and Phoenicia in ancient days, eclipses were caused by leviathans coming out of the sea, swallowing the sun or the moon, and therefore causing darkness to be cast on this earth as Leviathan was roused from sleep in the sea and he swallowed up the sun or the moon. You say, what? And I say, poetry. See, that's a great way to handle this, isn't it? It's poetry. No, it's even more than poetry. It's mythology. And if you travel to Turkey or if you travel to Greece and you have an individual who is a native of that land and you are guided on a tour, you will hear more mythology than you will hear theology. The mythology is the whole basis of the gods of that land. And in ancient patriarchal days, it was still a part of that custom or of that literature. And he picks up the thought and says, while I'm at it, let Leviathan swallow up the sun of the day, make it dark. Does Job believe in mythology? No, any more than you or I believe in Santa Claus. When Christmas comes, we may refer to something as prompting Santa to do this or that. It's not that we believe in him. Last Christmas, I got a card from a good friend of mine, Paul Sailhammer. He said, I just came across this. He said, we go through four stages with Santa, he said. First of all, we believe in him. And second, we don't believe in him. And third, we are him. And then fourth, we look like him. That's four stages of Santa. And we joke about Santa and we have fun with the myth of that. So Job, not having fun, but referring to this ancient creature who will return again in the poetry of this text. Not here, but later. And while lamenting that he did not perish at conception and grieving that he lived to see the day of his birth, please notice another interesting comment made in verse 11. Having said, why did I not die at birth, come forth from the womb and expire? Why did the knees receive me? Why the breasts that I should suck? The latter, we understand, the nursing of the mother, as Job's mother nursed him. But the knees, how curious. Some say that it has reference to the passing of the child as the mother births the infant. It passes, if you will, through the knees. But this says receive. It could be a reference to the mother placing the infant on her knees as she prepares to begin the nursing. It probably better refers to the patriarchal process of a father being given the infant shortly after birth. The child was placed on the knees of the father, and he would there give it the family's blessing. If you ever saw the television documentary Roots, you will remember the child being held by the father as he holds the child up before God and gives him to the Lord, if you will, in their ancient custom in Africa. In this case, a father would be given the infant and he would bless the child as the infant was placed on the knees. And Job says, why was I ever so blessed? Why did those knees ever receive me? Why wasn't it a corpse that they held in their hands? And then with the thought of becoming a corpse, ghoulish as it sounds, he turns to the blessing of that as he describes heaven, 13 through 19. Look closely. For now, meaning had I died, I would have been laying down and been quiet. I would have slept then, and I would have been at rest. I would have been alongside kings and counselors and princes, verse 15, who had gold and filling their houses with silver. Verse 17, there the wicked cease from raging. That's true in heaven. There the weary are at rest. Prisoners are at ease. They do not hear the voice of the taskmaster. The small and the greater there, and the slave is free from his master. It's a beautiful picture of peace and solemnity and ease. And he said, oh, that could have been my lot. but I lived. And I've lost it all. And as a result, verse 24, he takes us to his everyday experience. My groaning comes at the sight of my food. My cries pour out like water. When someone served him a simple meal, he groaned. The Hebrew word means to shriek. Ugh! You take that away. I have no interest in anything to eat. And the man, along with the suffering of the sickness, is now starving. And his cries come like water poured out. He speaks of his fears in verse 25 and his dread. The things I dreaded have fallen upon me. This may have reference to those days when he was prosperous and life was good, and he in unguarded moments wondered if they would remain that. And my worst fears have been realized, and now dread has fallen upon me. I am not at ease. I am not quiet. I am not at rest. I am full of turmoil. End of speech. His friends are nearby, staring him down, analyzing him from their vantage point of good health, and beginning their sermons, if you will, as they will soon rebuke him because he's getting what he deserves, if you can imagine. Did you, in years past, happen to see The Elephant Man? I think many of us did. Wonderful film. A film not for children, but a film with an adult theme about a man who struggled with a disease that resulted in a deforming and defacing of his person. And the head is enlarged, and thick callus-like skin replaces the smooth skin that we have. And he looks like a sideshow freak. But he is a great man deep inside. And he's treated like a man who's escaped from a circus. And there's a tragic scene where he's running from the crowd as cameras are flashing and people are grabbing at him. And he finds his way to a railway station and races down steps to get away. And finally winds up in the latrine, the soiled place of this public station. And they pour into that place, and they're flashing their cameras. And right at the zenith of the film, he struggles to get the words out. I am a human being. You can hear a pin drop in the theater. I hear Job at that level at the end. Oh, God, where are you?
1: I am a human being. Four words from a forgotten film, yet they echo the cry of every soul who has ever felt invisible in their suffering. Job's anguish wasn't weakness. It was the raw, unfiltered voice of a man crying out from the depths of his humanity, O God, where are you? Chuck Swindoll will bring this moving study to its conclusion next time on Insight for Living. It's titled The Mournful Wail of a Miserable Man. Meanwhile, we invite you to explore the resources that Chuck has prepared to accompany this series. 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Job discovered something better than easy answers. 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
2: Partly cloudy skies this evening, then clearing later in the evening, a low of 9. Sunshine to start the day Tuesday, then becoming a mix of sun and cloud with a small chance of showers in the afternoon, the risk of a thunderstorm, and a high of 24. Tuesday night, partly cloudy and a low of 10. A mix of sun and cloud Wednesday with a high of 23. Increasing cloudiness expected for Thursday and a high of 21. Friday, cloudy skies, chance of showers, a high of 21 degrees. Local weather you can trust. Find today's forecast on the weather page on the Discover Westman app.
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0: message fascinating. In a world that often feels chaotic, it's very important to maintain a sense of peace in your home for yourself and for your children. And you'll learn how to do that today. Dave and Ashley have been in ministry together for the past 20 years, focusing on marriage and family relationships. They've authored several books and also have a podcast called Marriage on the Line.
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2: We're going to dive into this talk for the time we have in this session, talk about kind of peace in the home.
3: Absolutely.
2: And here's the first principle. We can't control all the chaos happening in the world, but we can control whether or not we allow God's peace to reign in our hearts and our homes.
3: Right.
2: Like, the world is nuts right now. Like, if you turn on the news for 5 minutes, you're just going to feel just that lack of peace because there's just chaos happening everywhere. And we can't control all of it. We need to be responsible to do what we can in our communities and globally even to be about bringing God's peace and God's kingdom to this broken world. But we're going to realize we can't control all of it. But what we do have more control than we realize of is what happens in our own home.
3: Right.
2: Is our own home going to be a sanctuary and safe place where we as a couple, us, our kids, whoever is there, can experience God's peace in a place where there's joy and laughter and a place where we can bring the troubles of life and deal with them together and pray about them. But ultimately, it's going to be a place of peace. And maybe you didn't grow up in a house like that. Maybe you grew up in chaos and you think that's just how home has to be, but you get the opportunity and the responsibility to break and change that cycle in your home. Because you're not responsible for the kind of home you grew up in, but you're completely responsible for the kind of home your kids are growing up
3: in.
2: And we've got the opportunity to say, I want it to look different than it did for me. I want it to look different than it did in my grandparents' generation. Maybe they didn't know the Lord. Maybe they didn't know any better. But now God is showing us there's a different and better way. And we're going to talk about how to live in that reality in our homes. So one time we accidentally, on a road trip, left one of our children at a gas station. He's a middle child. He's used to it. But no. So we stopped, bathroom break, because somebody with that many kids, somebody's always got to go. And so we pull off the road, and I'm mad, and I'm in a hurry, and we get there, and it's a one-seater, and there's this huge long line for this one seat, and I'm like, we're not doing this. Like, we got a car full of boys. We'll find a tree. We'll find something. We're not doing this. So, like, let's load back up. And we get loaded up, and we start driving down the road, and my oldest in the back, a few minutes later, he is, hey, Dad. Where's Connor? And I'm like, what? And he's like, yeah, I don't think he's here. And I look back and sure enough, he wasn't. So we drive all the way back to this gas station. And Connor had stayed in that line and had made it all the way up the line and was now in there. And so I run to the front of the line, I'm beating on the door. Connor, you in there, buddy? And he's like, hey, Dad, I'm in here. I'm like, oh, good. I was just worried about you. You were taking a while. I told your brothers we couldn't get snacks here, but how about when you get out, you pick out whatever snack you want. And all this stuff. And,
3: yes.
2: You know, we got it. He was fine. But I didn't feel so bad because Jesus' parents did that. Have you read this in the Bible? The people that God picked to raise his son lost Jesus for 3 days, guys. I mean, this was like 15 minutes. Mary, you know, the Mary, did you know,
3: I know
2: that Jesus is missing and you need to put out an Amber Alert because it was like a day before they even knew he was gone. And I think God puts stuff like that in the Bible just to make us feel better. Like, you know what? Because I just picture Mary and Joseph. Like, can you imagine that search? Like, what are they feeling when you lose Jesus? What marriage moment is that? Like, we're definitely going to hell. We lost Jesus. Like, we lost Jesus. I didn't even know that was theologically possible. And we've literally lost him. But they found him and it worked out. It's all in the Bible. I don't make any of this stuff up. It's in the Bible.
3: Yes.
2: But I'm saying, like, every home has experienced some chaos.
3: Mm-hmm.
2: Every home has had moments of imperfection, moments when we need God's grace. But truly the good part is through it all, because of his ever-present indwelling of the Holy Spirit within us, we don't lose Jesus. He's with us through it all.
3: That's right.
2: And whatever chaos you brought in here this weekend, whatever fear, whatever uncertainty, whatever panic, whatever you're wrestling with, First off, the first thing I want you to know before we dive into the truth of God's word and what he wants us to know in those moments is

0: is you're not alone. And here's part of the reason how I know you're not alone. Every one of us in life are going to face moments that we just feel like, I'm not equipped to deal with this. I'm not equipped to deal with what's happening in my marriage right now. I'm not equipped to deal with the news of wars and panic and chaos and all these things happening all over the world. I'm just not equipped and I don't know what to do. And this, the most underlined Bible verse kind of speaks to the same thing, because this was underlined the most.
1: It's Philippians 4, 6, and 7. Don't worry about anything. Instead, pray about everything. Tell God what you need and thank Him for all He has done. Then you will experience God's peace, which exceeds anything we can understand. His peace will guard your hearts and minds as you live in Christ Jesus. And you guys, one of my favorite parts of this verse is where it talks about how God's peace is something that exceeds anything we can understand. And those of you who've had those heart-wrenching moments where literally it takes your breath away, like you've had such a great loss, or you've just experienced heartbreak beyond anything that you could ever even imagine. And in that moment, when you really turned to the Lord, you had a supernatural peace that you can't even explain. And I know we've had that in our life, and we're going to share a little bit about that. But that's the thing about God's peace, is it's not really how the world defines peace. Because the world says you can only have peace when there's no chaos, or you can only have peace when everything's going exactly as you would like it to go. But the truth is, every time we read about peace in the Bible, it really has nothing to do with our circumstances. And I take great comfort in the fact that we have a God, we have a Savior, who is always all too ready to give us peace in the midst of it. And you guys, sometimes He provides peace by changing our circumstances, but most of the time, it has nothing to do with that change of circumstances, but everything to do with the presence, just His presence, of knowing that we're not alone, of knowing that He never wastes our pain, of knowing that He really is the Prince of Peace in our life.
0: And so how do we get it? How do we keep it? Peace, as the Bible describes it, is this. It's a gift from God that we must pursue, promote, and protect. Something that Jesus, the Prince of Peace, wants you to have in your marriage and in your heart and in your home, even in those brokenhearted seasons. Because, as the Bible says, He is near to the brokenhearted. He rescues those whose spirits are crushed. So while we have God's presence with us all the time, it's like the Bible's saying we can experience God's presence in our life in a very unique way in those moments of heartbreak. And in those moments where it seems like everything is upside down, that's where we can sense our Savior most. He's always with us. He's omnipresent. He's always with us. But He says, I'm going to give you this extra portion of my grace and my presence in those moments when you need it most. I heard this mom who had 15 children one time being interviewed, and they asked, how do you love all your children the same? And she said, I don't love them all the same. And it kind of took the interviewer back. And the interviewer said, well, which one do you love the most? And she said, whichever one is hurting the most. And I think it's kind of a picture of the heart of God, our perfect, compassionate Father, that yes, He loves us all with a limitless love, but yet there's this special place in His heart that's just for those of His children in those moments where my kid's hurting.
1: Yes.
0: I mean, to me, one of the shortest verse in the Bible is so comforting. It just says Jesus wept. And it reminds me that we've got a Savior who's not distant from our pain. He knows what that feels like. And in our moments of tear and in our moments of pain, He is there to give us peace. Jesus says this, peace I leave with you. My peace I give to you. I do not give as the world gives. So don't let your hearts be troubled and do not be afraid. And Ashley did a kind of a word study a few years back on what that peace, what shalom really means, and discovered something that to me was just, it completely changed the way that I saw peace, because I used to see it the way she described a lot of us seeing it. It's just the absence of trouble. Mm-hmm. And there's always trouble around, and yet God calls us to live perpetually in peace. And I didn't understand what that looked like until she kind of did this deep dive into the Old Testament, and it was mind-blowing for me.
1: Yes. Years ago, I wrote a book called Peace Pirates, and I just have always longed to have God's peace in my life, like most of us in this room. And I, you know, after I went through my anxiety and depression battle, especially, I just really was like, how can I keep God's peace in my life? So I knew that the original Hebrew word for peace is shalom. And so when I went to those ancient Hebrew word pictures to see how they would have written shalom to each other, I found this, and they're going to put the picture on the screen here. So if you want to write this down, this is something that has meant the world to me. I still wear it on my wrist because I want to remember the meaning of what God's peace actually is in our lives. And it means this. God's peace is breaking the authority established by chaos. breaking the authority established by chaos. And so when you really look at what that meaning is and how those Hebrews understood what their maker really meant when he talked about peace in their lives, when they would hear about God's peace in their lives, it meant nothing about the circumstances and everything about who was the authority in their life. So in essence, it's really about God being our authority and not letting anything else be our authority in our life. So we can't allow that addiction to be the authority in our life. We say, God, break this addiction, and you be the authority over my life so I don't feel like I'm thrown to and fro by the chaos in my life. It means breaking the anger that is in your home, not allowing that anger to be the authority, not allowing that to change how you think about your spouse and how you think about your circumstances, but allowing God to be your authority, where he says you're a masterpiece, that he has good plans for you. Yes, there are real diagnoses that we all face, but we cannot allow it to be our authority. We must say, God, you are still my authority. We know you don't waste pain. Lord, be the king over my life. And the more we keep on surrendering our lives to him and saying, God, you are the one, you are the authority over my life, the more we will experience his peace. And I don't know about you, but I think that's amazing. Because to me, that says that we can get through anything. That says that we always have a Savior right there for us. But it does taking us pursuing, promoting, and protecting the peace in our hearts and homes. But it starts with full surrender. And you guys, I know this isn't easy. It's so easy as human beings to be taken back by the circumstances that come our way. It's so easy to allow the enemy to let shame set in. But you guys, shame is not meant to be a staying place. It's a place of conviction that leads to repentance. Literally going the other way, walking away from the thing that is keeping you in shame. But it takes us recognizing what that thing is to be able to walk in that freedom.
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0: When she discovered that, it kind of helped the scales fall off my eyes to experience God's peace in a new way and the gift of that, to realize I don't have to be ever controlled or defined or ruled by any of the circumstances, any of the chaos that's happening outside in the world, because none of that is my authority. And it's just a reminder to me when I'm feeling fear or uncertainty or anxiety about that chaos or about whatever I might be facing, to run back into the arms of my Savior and remind myself that, Lord, you're my authority. You're my God. You're the one who's bigger than everything that I'm facing, and you love me more than I can imagine. And this pain that I'm facing is a temporary pain, because that's the promise we have as Christians. Every pain will ever face is a temporary pain, and every joy we'll ever experience is an eternal joy. And when we keep that perspective, it helps us to get through those difficult seasons, to know this too shall pass. This is temporary. And yet we have a very real enemy who does everything he can to try to make us feel overwhelmed by whatever is happening around us, because that's part of his game plan. He wants you to feel overwhelmed, isolated, alone, in shame, in bondage, in guilt, and to make you feel like the chaos has completely taken over. You know, we saw a kind of a visual reminder of this, you know, on a trip. We took a big birthday trip for Ashley a while back and went to a place we'd always wanted to go. And we're hiking through a forest in Costa Rica, which is just a beautiful place.
1: It is.
0: And so we were there hiking around and we came across this big tree. And Ashley asked the tour guide, said, "What's up with this tree?"
1: Yeah.
0: And when he explained it, I don't know, it kind of was like a reinforcement of some of these principles. It ties into this.
1: I said, "Can you tell me more about it?" And he's like, "I'm so glad you asked me about this because this tree is considered to be kind of a freak of nature." And he said, "It's actually a symbiotic tree. The tree that you're looking at used to have a host tree inside of it." And I was like, "What do you mean?" And he said, "Well, we actually call this tree the strangler tree." And he said, "And here's why. So the strangler tree forms a root system close to a healthy tree or host tree. And when it realizes that healthy tree has a good light source, good water source, good air source, and good nutrients, it basically kind of slivers its root towards the tree and tries to act like it's just being a friend of that tree. And scientists literally refer to what the strangler tree does to the host tree as nature's unwanted hug," which I just thought was really sweet and kind of creepy. But anyway, so he's basically going up near that tree like, "Hey, can I just, you know, can I get some of this sunlight with you? I just need a little bit, and maybe just a little bit of your water." And little by little, that strangler tree goes around and around and around, and its root system just keeps on getting tighter and tighter and tighter around the host tree before the host tree even realizes it. And it forms this fortress around it, like in that picture. And eventually, it sucks the life out of the host tree and literally chokes it out and takes all of its water source, all of its light source, all of the nutrients, and the very air that it needs to survive. And as I was looking at this, it reminded me of another thing I found in my research when I was researching shalom. And I found this other Hebrew word that is very closely related to shalom, and it's the word shalal. It's spelled S-H-A-L-A-L. It's taking authority or seizing authority by destructive means. Yeah. So when I saw that strangler tree, I was like, "Well, there's shalal. There's a physical example in nature of what shalal is." And, you know, thankfully, we don't have to be like that strangler tree, but I do feel like there's things in our life that are like strangler trees. There's things in our life, relationships in our life, habits in our life that are literally sucking the very life out of us. And the enemy would love for us to believe that we got to have to be like that healthy tree and allow these things to overtake us. But we have a God that says he is greater, that there is nothing that he cannot overcome. There is nothing in our life that he cannot help us with. But we have to be able to recognize it. And it takes us being mindful and saying, "Lord, search my heart." And even as a married couple, "Lord, search our hearts. Please reveal the strangler trees in our life." Because just like that strangler tree was so crafty with that host tree, there's little blind spots in our life where we get going on autopilot and we're just trucking along. And before you know it, there's this thing in our life and we're like that host tree. And we're all of a sudden, it's like we have this fortress around us and we can't really think clearly and we can't really see clearly. And our relationship is a little bit rocky and we're like, "What happened?" And that's why we got to keep rooted and surrendered to the Lord, because he will help us to see what these things are. And I'm telling y'all, we have a powerful God that comes in and rescues us and busts up that root system and says, "He is my child. She is my child. Stop messing with my kids."
0: That's right.
1: And I just want to say this, that we have a God that, you know, we know in the word, it says he raises dead things to life. Well, he raises dead marriages to life. Like, you might have come to this conference and felt like this is our last ditch effort. We're going to go through the motions. We're going to say we did it. You know, we went through the motions. We tried. But I want you to know that God has you here for a reason, because he wants to give you something new. He is doing something new for you, and he is bringing you new life, and he can take your marriage to a place that you never thought it could go. But it takes time. It takes also honesty, takes vulnerability, and being willing to reveal the strangler trees in your life and allow God to do the work that he needs to do to make you healthy once again.
0: And that's a powerful and beautiful picture of what God wants for all of us. And so how do we get there? We remember to embrace peace when we remember we don't have to carry our burdens alone. And in marriage especially, we should never carry our burdens alone. So you have a burden bearer in Christ and also in your spouse. First in Christ, Jesus said, "Come to me, all who are weary and carry heavy burdens, and I will give you rest." That our Savior is calling us to him and saying, "Let me take that weight off your shoulders. You were never meant to carry it. Let me carry that for you. As you just put your trust and your hope in me, let me walk with you through this." And then within marriage, we should do this: carry each other's burdens. And in this way, you will fulfill the law of Christ. That your joys in marriage, when you share your joys, the joys get twice as joyful. And in marriage, when you share your burdens, the burdens get less than half as heavy. Because when we're sharing each other's burdens, it makes the load much easier to bear. And like Ashley said yesterday, that's why there's never just his burden or her burden. It's always ours. It's always something we're going to face together. And I think that we miss out on that sometimes because we're prone to focus on the wrong things. Like, the enemy is a great distractor, and he wants to get your eyes focused on the wrong things. He wants your eyes focused on everything that you feel is wrong with your spouse, or everything they're doing that annoys you, or everything that's chaotic out in the world, or everything that you feel is wrong with yourself. And we've got to sometimes start by shifting our perspective and say, "Lord, help me to be Philippians 4:8. Let me fix my mind and my thoughts on that which is good and beautiful and pleasing and excellent and worthy of praise." It doesn't mean I put my head in the sand and pretend like the problems aren't there, but it lets me look at those struggles with the right perspective. We've got to be able to put our perspective and our eyes on the right thing, because you're going to find whatever you keep looking for. Jesus said, "Whatever you keep seeking is what you will find." So if you're always looking for a reason to be stressed, you're going to find reasons to be stressed. If you're always looking for those annoying things your spouse does, then those annoying things your spouse does are all you're going to see. But if you switch your perspective and say, "Lord, help me to see the reasons to be thankful. Help me to see the reasons to be joyful, God. Help me to be reminded of your promises. Help me to put my eyes on the right place." Because sometimes we don't know, "Lord, where do you want me to fix my focus? Where should I be looking?" Because there's all different kinds of things competing for my attention. And help my eyes, my heart, to be drawn to what you want me to focus on. Yeah. And where he's going to draw your eyes over and over again is to that which is good and lovely and pleasing and excellent, worthy of praise. And when he draws your mind to something that's negative within yourself, it's because it's the Holy Spirit's way of conviction to say, "I'm drawing your eyes here because even though it's uncomfortable, it's a place where I want to work in you.
1: Yes.
0: It's a place where I want to come alongside you and bring healing." When he draws your eyes to something that's broken in the marriage, it's because he's saying, "You know, this is a problem you guys have let grow worse by completely avoiding it. And I want you to, as a team, come alongside me and let me carry you through this. But this is something that has to be addressed, because until you deal with this, it's going to be what's holding you back." And so part of our prayer should always be, "Lord, don't let me have blind spots. Show me what within me you need me to work on, what within our marriage you need me to work on, but help me always to defer to kindness and to look for the good in my spouse and to be their biggest encourager and not their biggest critic." Some people, have you ever been around somebody who acts like criticism is their spiritual gift? Have you ever been around these folks? They'll make it churchy. They won't call it criticism. They'll call it discernment. "I'm just discerning. I can tell everything that's wrong with you." It's like, that's not a spiritual gift. You're being a jerk and making it sound churchy. But encouragement is a spiritual gift. And it's one we're called to give. We've got to be each other's biggest encouragement.
6: And that's where we'll end this message from Dave and Ashley Willis, speaking at Church of the Highlands in Birmingham, Alabama, on today's episode of Focus on the Family with Jim Daly.
7: What a great message, John. And I want to thank Dave and Ashley for allowing us to share it with our listeners, with you. I love Dave's final point that we tend to magnify whatever we focus on, and we need to be mindful of that. It's really not that hard to change our focus and be an encourager to our spouse and our children. And if you struggle with that, let me remind you that Focus on the Family has a great team of caring Christian counselors that would be happy to give you a free one-time consultation. These are really talented, compassionate folks that can listen to your story, pray with you, and offer some helpful follow-up resources. Here's what we heard from Betsy about her experience with the team. "Over the years of raising four kids, I've spoken to your counselors for prayer and received so much support, as well as several helpful books. A few years ago, my grown daughters called Focus for prayer and advice on a situation that involved a family conflict. I was so blessed that they too looked to Focus on the Family for counsel. Thank you for being there for all of us. And that's amazing.
6: It really is. What a testimony to God's goodness to use this ministry to make generational impact.
7: Yeah, and we can't do it alone. We thank the Lord for the work he's done through our counselors, and we are also thankful to the families that regularly donate to support the ministry and that counseling work. You're making it possible to help other families like Betsy's. And if you haven't given to Focus, may I ask you to consider doing so. You can do ministry by financially supporting us. I believe that's how the Lord sees it. I will commit to running Focus effectively and efficiently so you can do ministry through it. The best way to help us is with a monthly pledge. It doesn't have to be a large amount. It's the consistency that helps us balance our budget and plan for future outreach. And when you get in touch with us, ask about a book written by Ashley Willis called Peace Pirates, Conquering the Beliefs and Behaviors That Steal Your Treasure in Motherhood. As the mother of four boys, Ashley has a lot of experience in this area.
6: Yeah, she sure does. So take the next step in pursuing shalom in your home with this great book from Ashley Willis. 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That's focusonthefamily.ca, or call us. Our number is 800, the letter A in the word family. And you'd use that phone number to request a callback from one of our caring counselors as well. When you get in touch, be sure to ask about a CD of this presentation from Dave and Ashley Willis. It includes extra content. Next time, a homicide detective uses his skills to assess the claims of Jesus Christ.
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2: Partly cloudy skies this evening, then clearing later in the evening, a low of 9. Sunshine to start the day Tuesday, then becoming a mix of sun and cloud with a small chance of showers in the afternoon, the risk of a thunderstorm, and a high of 24. Tuesday night, partly cloudy and a low of 10. A mix of sun and cloud Wednesday with a high of 23. Increasing cloudiness expected for Thursday and a high of 21. Friday, cloudy skies, chance of showers, a high of 21 degrees. Local weather you can trust. Find today's forecast on the weather page on the Discover Westman app.
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